0: is in the midfield, so we shifted him to the half-back. I really like his attitude when he went to half-back. You know, him and Sinclair, Batman and Robert again.
1: Alex de Minaur has suffered an upset loss in the final of the ATP event in the Netherlands. The Demon going down in three sets to Poland's Kamil Majchuk. And in World Cup action this morning, the Netherlands and Japan played out a 2-2 draw. Japan scoring in the 89th minute to square things up, while earlier Germany thrashed Curaçao 7-1. That is the latest in news and sport. I'm Britt Aitlin.
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7: And the forecast for the West Coast is partly cloudy and fine conditions this morning and afternoon, and a slight chance of a shower tonight. Winds are northeasterlies up to 25 k's. They'll turn northerly up to 25 k's this afternoon, reaching a maximum of 14 this afternoon. Showers for tomorrow, up to 30 mil and 14 degrees the max. And some showers expected into Wednesday, up to 10 mil and 15. Now you're up to date. West Coast 7XS.
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It's your Winter Escape Station, West Coast 7 says good morning, Lee Kenworthy. Rocking it out with Bon Jovi before 11. Manfred Mann's Earth Band. And we'll reach some excitement levels courtesy of the Pointers. First, the Eagles, West Coast 7 says.

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2: Good morning, I'm Britt Anglin. Workers at Liberty Belt Bay will gather for a meeting next hour to learn their futures after a consortium deal to take over the country's only manganese smelter fell through last week. Administrator Ernst & Young has been working through the weekend to find a new buyer amid fears that if an owner can't be found, the new site will be permanently shut down. Let the oil flow is the message from Donald Trump after confirmation a peace deal has been reached with Iran this morning. The US president has ordered his navy end its blockade of the Strait of Hormuz. Mediator Pakistan says the agreement will be signed in Switzerland on Friday. John O'Dunham's confident he won't regret stepping away from politics later this year. The Liberal Senator for Tasmania and Shadow Home Affairs Minister says the move will allow him to spend more time with his kids. But as he prepares to depart, he has a message for his coalition colleagues on the rise of One Nation.
3: All of this talk about preference deals and coalitions is way too premature and, in fact, not even relevant. Our job is to win back the votes we lost. Our job is to go out and make sure people understand why the Liberal Party and the National Party in coalition are the team to back.
2: It comes as a new poll has declared Pauline Hanson to be the preferred Prime Minister. The Resolve Political Monitor also reaffirming One Nation as the most popular party when it comes to primary votes. Federal Social Services Minister Tanya Plibersek telling Seven it shows voters are clearly frustrated.
4: We've got to demonstrate that things are changing, and that takes a while. We've just got to keep working to make sure that those tax cuts that we want to deliver right now get to people.
2: Two new artificial intelligence factories have been planned for Tasmania. Singapore-based Firmus Technologies is developing a centre in the Launceston suburb of St Leonards and has also lodged a development application with the Georgetown Council to build a facility on the site of the old Guns pulp mill at Bell Bay. The company says it will support a permanent local workforce of more than 100 full-time employees when operational, while an application's also been lodged with the La Trobe Council to build a facility at Wesley Vale. And huge crowds have flocked to the first few nights of Dark Mofo in Hobart. Across Thursday, Friday and Saturday, 35,000 people had already gorged on food and drink at Winterfeast, while 30,000 had explored the Dark Park at Macquarie Wharf.
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2: In sport, celebrations are continuing for the Socceroos after their sensational start to the FIFA World Cup. The Aussies upset Turkey 2-0 yesterday in Vancouver to join the USA on top of Group D. Coach Tony Popovich telling the SBS it was a night to remember.
5: Proud to be here as head coach, to experience this, put a smile on these people's faces that have travelled so far to support us, and just happy for a wonderful young group of men.
2: This morning, Germany thrashed Curaçao 7-1, while the Netherlands and Japan drew 2-2. And Chris Fagan admits the Lions are way off their best, despite a 35-point win over the Tigers at Belrive Oval in Hobart. The victory lifts the reigning premiers to 7th on the AFL ladder, with Fags hoping returning players will put Brisbane back in the hunt.
6: Get a few players back over the next month that have been out injured. We know I've got a pretty extensive list of about 15 players, and 8 or 9 of those guys are probably in the AFL team if they're available.
2: With the latest in news and sport, I'm Britt Anglin.
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8: And the forecast for the West Coast is partly cloudy and fine conditions this morning and afternoon, and a slight chance of a shower tonight. Winds are northeasterlies up to 25 k's. They'll turn northerly up to 25 k's this afternoon, reaching a maximum of 14 this afternoon. Showers for tomorrow up to 30 mil and 14 degrees the max. And some showers expected into Wednesday up to 10 mil and 15. Now you're up to date. West Coast 7XS.
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Good morning, Lee Kenworthy. From St Elmo's Fire comes John Parr before midday. EJ looking further afield to Saturday. Sixpence None the Richer. And Black Box, West Coast 7XS.

0: 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What's the silliest way you've accidentally hurt yourself? What life lessons did you have to learn the hard way? 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
3: 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Perhaps it's you. Make sure you listen out tomorrow morning from 6. Andrew Roberts for breakfast. You'll have the 10K cash track as soon as you hear it in its entirety. 647-11-711. The 10K cash tracks. West Coast 7XS with Sixpence, none the richer. 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
1: 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Stock must go. 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
1: Good afternoon, I'm Olivia Hicks. Administrators are meeting with workers at Liberty Bell Bay this hour who are set to learn their fate. A member of the preferred bidding consortium effectively pulling out of negotiations last week, a deadline for administrators today to secure alternative funding. If a buyer isn't found, it is likely the country's only manganese alloy smelter could close. A peace deal has been reached between the US and Iran. Brit Halen has the details.
2: Pakistani Prime Minister Shahbaz Sharif says both sides have declared the immediate and permanent termination of military operations on all fronts, including in Lebanon, with the official memorandum to be signed in Switzerland on Friday. US President Donald Trump's confirmed the news in a post to his Truth Social network, writing that he hereby fully authorizes the toll-free opening of the Strait of Hormuz. While Iranian state TV reports that Iran is taking credit for the deal and will be regulating traffic through the strait.
1: Back home, and a 43-year-old fourth man has been charged after allegedly being caught drink driving for potentially the third time in just over 1 week. Tasmania Police says the man was most recently intercepted on William Street at 4th on Saturday and was arrested for driving whilst disqualified after returning a breath analysis of 0.210, more than four times the legal limit. Officers say the first time the man was intercepted was on June 5, where he was also caught drink driving more than four times the limit and was arrested and charged. He was then in a single vehicle crash 2 days later on June 7 and had to be cut free from the vehicle by emergency services. He was taken to the Northwest Regional Hospital and a blood sample was taken. The man's vehicle has now been clamped and he will appear in court in October. The state government's historical forced adoption redress scheme is now open, with those mothers impacted by the practice able to apply for a support payment in acknowledgement of the wrongs of the past. The Justice Department has dedicated staff on hand to provide sensitive, trauma-informed support for women who believe they may be eligible for this scheme. Investigators in Sydney are treating the death of two people in the city's west as a suspected murder-suicide. The bodies of a father and young girl were discovered on the Parramatta River on Saturday afternoon after the pair was seen on a hire boat earlier that day. The homicide squad is investigating the incident with a report to be prepared for the coroner. If this story has caused distress, Lifeline's number is 13 11 14. And American singer-songwriter Oliver Tree has died. The 32-year-old and five others were killed after two helicopters collided near Rio de Janeiro.
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1: Turning to your sport now, and Brisbane has banked a 115-80 win over Richmond in Hobart, climbing to seventh on the AFL ladder. Lions coach Chris Fagan says they had to grind it out in tricky conditions.
3: I think it's hard to come to Bellarive Oval and win. It's a tricky ground. It's a little bit slippery. It's a little bit windy. That centre wicket area is difficult to play in. So just pleased against a really competitive Richmond team to come away with the points.
1: While last night, six goals from Liam Ryan set up an 8-point victory for St Kilda over GWS to wrap up round 14. And North Melbourne will challenge a three-match ban slapped on Paul Curtis. The forward copped the penalty for a tackle that concussed Eagle Hamish Davis during Saturday's game. The tribunal will sit tomorrow night. I'm Olivia Hicks. That's the latest now from the newsroom.
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5: And the forecast for the West Coast is partly cloudy and fine conditions this morning and afternoon, and a slight chance of a shower tonight. Winds are northeasterlies up to 25 k's. They'll turn northerly up to 25 k's this afternoon, reaching a maximum of 14 this afternoon. Showers for tomorrow, up to 30 mil and 14 degrees the max. And some showers expected into Wednesday, up to 10 mil and 15. Now you're up to date. West Coast 7XS.
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0: your winter escape station, Westco 7X says, good afternoon. It's lunchtime with Lunch. Lee Kenworthy with you. We've got the Stones before one. Mr. Mister. Michael Jackson from Thriller. And chart-topping Rick Astley, still performing to this day. Does he ever get sick of singing Never Gonna Give You Up?
1: Not at all. I'm waiting for it myself, and it's like a warm blanket, cozy pair of slippers, all those things. I definitely have a sense of thank God about it. I'm so unbelievably grateful. I really am. And that's not kind of like, oh, he's so nice. And it's like, without that song,

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5: A coronial inquest into the deaths of six children at a Tasmanian primary school may not begin until more than 5 years after their deaths.
4: To around the island state.
6: Time could be running out for Tasmania's greyhound racing industry as the state's upper house debates legislation to ban the sport.
4: And beyond.
6: NASA says it'll need to land on the moon at least 21 more times to lay the groundwork for its $20 billion moon base.
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We're rolling through this afternoon's 80s lunch before one. Huey Lewis in the news, Do Re Mi and Duran Duran. First, Mr. Mister with their mid-80s moment. The 80s lunch, West Coast 7XS.

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8: Are you for real?
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8: 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I'm on the verge of fainting, to be honest. I'm so appreciative. This stuff just doesn't happen. Happened to me.
9: Well, it did. 10K
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1: Good afternoon, I'm Olivia Hicks. Overseas and US Vice President J.D. Vance has described a peace deal with Iran as a big moment. Both sides have finally struck an agreement, which is expected to be officially signed in Switzerland on Friday. Vance has told Fox News the deal will transform the Middle East if Iran sticks to it.
2: This is the immediate opening of the Straits of Hormuz and, of course, the lifting of the naval blockade that we've had on Iran along with it. The number two thing that it means is that Iran will never have a nuclear weapon.
1: Back home, and emergency services are at the scene of a house fire on Holbrook Street in the Launceston suburb of Invermay. The fire was reported shortly before 11 a.m. and fire crews from Launceston, Rochelle and Ravenswood remain at the scene. A fire investigation will be conducted to determine the cause. Police say the road is now open, but people are asked to avoid the area where possible until emergency services have left the scene. No injuries have been reported. The board of the Reserve Bank kicks off its latest meeting to discuss interest rates. After three straight hikes, most experts are tipping the RBA will sit tight this month and leave them on hold. We'll find out tomorrow. Two more artificial intelligence factories are planned for Tasmania. Singapore-based Firmus Technologies, which is developing a centre in Launceston suburb of St Leonards, has also lodged a development application with the Georgetown Council to build a facility on the site of the old Guns pulp mill at Bell Bay. The company says it will support a permanent local workforce of more than 100 full-time employees when operational, while an application has been lodged with the La Trobe Council to build a facility at Wesley Vale. And a Queensland woman is looking at retirement after more than 60 years on the job. That's because the Mackay resident secured a $3 million lotto win on the weekend.
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1: Turning to your sport now, and the Socceroos admit they're still coming back down to earth after yesterday's 2-0 win over Turkey at the World Cup. They're back at their base in Oakland as they turn their attention to Saturday's clash with the USA. Defender Cam Burgess says yesterday was an awesome feeling.
3: Amazing. Had a nice moment with our families after the game, which was special to share in that moment, and obviously seeing the pictures from after the game to sort of soak it in a little bit. And then again on the bus with the boys, just enjoying the moment and taking it all in, really.
1: And a win for Aussie cricket fans. The MCG's infamous Bay 13 will be handed back to the Aussies at this year's Boxing Day Test. It was allocated to the Barmy Army during the Ashes last summer. I'm Olivia Hicks. That's the latest from the newsroom.
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5: And the forecast for the West Coast is partly cloudy and fine conditions this morning and afternoon, and a slight chance of a shower tonight. Winds are northeasterlies up to 25 k's. They'll turn northerly up to 25 k's this afternoon, reaching a maximum of 14 this afternoon. Showers for tomorrow up to 30 mil and 14 degrees the max. And some showers expected into Wednesday up to 10 mil and 15. Now you're up to date. West Coast 7XS.
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Lee Kim with you this afternoon. Giorgio and Phil before two. Got this from Billy Joel. What you say anymore, this is my life. In excess. Robert Palmer, West Coast 7XS.

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2: 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The end of financial year clearance sale is on now. 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
11: 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I love you.

Well, it's going to be Civic XC, the home of Jam Nation. Jonesy and Amanda back from four this afternoon. We'll take a check what's making news sport and we'll find out what this weather is up to for the remainder of the afternoon at two. Then Giovanna will join you. 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
6: MMG is proud to be part of Rosebery and the rich history of the West Coast. In recent years, MMG has invested significantly in exploration, identifying underground ore bodies that will benefit a new generation of Tasmanians. Extended mine life will mean the protection of regional jobs and continued economic contribution to the local region. The operation employs around 600 employees and contractors on a local residential basis, with a significant number of those living on the West Coast. MMG, we mine for progress.
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1: Good afternoon, I'm Olivia Hicks. It's understood that Liberty Bell Bay has been given another reprieve, with administrators for the Tasmanian smelter continuing to engage with a sale. It was revealed on Friday that Adroit Capital had withdrawn from the consortium, with workers informed of a deadline today to secure a new source of funding. The ABC is reporting a new six-week funding commitment has been struck in the hopes a sale can be reached. The manganese smelter has received more than $9 million in government assistance since entering voluntary administration in March. A peace deal has been reached between the US and Iran. Brit Halen with more.
2: Pakistani Prime Minister Shahbaz Sharif says both sides have declared the immediate and permanent termination of military operations on all fronts, including in Lebanon, with the official memorandum to be signed in Switzerland on Friday. US President Donald Trump's confirmed the news in a post to his Truth Social network, writing that he hereby fully authorizes the toll-free opening of the Strait of Hormuz. While Iranian state TV reports that Iran is taking credit for the deal and will be regulating traffic through the strait.
1: Back home, and a 43-year-old fourth man has been charged after allegedly being caught drink driving for potentially the third time in just over 1 week. Tasmania Police says the man was most recently intercepted on William Street at 4th on Saturday and was arrested for driving while disqualified after returning a breath analysis of 0.210, more than four times the legal limit. Officers say the first time the man was intercepted was on June 5, where he was also caught drink driving more than four times the limit and was arrested and charged. He was then in a single vehicle crash 2 days later on June 7 and had to be cut free from the vehicle by emergency services. He was taken to the Northwest Regional Hospital and a blood sample was taken. The man's vehicle has now been clamped and he will appear in court in October. Overseas again, and three men have been arrested after the death of a woman during a bungee jump in Brazil. It's believed staff did not attach the safety cord to the 21-year-old before they threw her off a bridge. She fell 40 metres to her death. And back home, as we approach the one-year anniversary of the passing of Constable Keith Smith, Tasmania Police is remembering him and reflecting on the difference he made to the lives of others. Keith wore badge number 2390, and to honour his life and the service, the force is aiming to save 2,390 lives together in this year's Emergency Services Blood Drive. Since the 1st of June, 271 donations have been made within Team 2390. That's 813 lives saved so far in Keith's honour. You can join the blood drive by contacting your local donation centre.
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1: Turning to your sport now, and the Roos will challenge a three-match ban handed to Paul Curtis. The MRO charged the forward after a tackle left Eagle Hamish Davis concussed on Saturday. The tribunal will sit tomorrow night. And the AFL's defended its decision to schedule yesterday's St Kilda Giants game almost right on top of the Socceroos' first World Cup match. 17,000 spectators turned out to watch the game at Marvel, which started before the Aussie soccer team's win was sealed. Saints coach Ross Lyon didn't see an issue.
3: I like the attitude. We're the AFL. We're a Saints home game. Our people will come. Last time we played GWS up there, there's probably 3,000 people with no Socceroos game on.
1: I'm Olivia Hicks. That's the latest from the newsroom.
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5: A currently sitting on 14 in Zion, Rosebery and Queenstown. For Queenstown, it is going to remain cloudy for the rest of the afternoon. Slight chance of a shower later on this evening with a top of 14. For Tuesday, cloudy with a high chance of showers and a top of 14. And on Wednesday, showers will be continuing with a top of 16. 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

music more of it. That is the Spin Doctors with Two Princes from 1993 from their Pocket Full of Kryptonite album. This is Giovanna with you, and it is the Two Upset Two, where we play two of your favourite songs from your favourite artists. We've also heard from Fleetwood Mac as well. We've got some great tunes coming up for you this hour. Hope you had a fantastic weekend. I know I certainly did. I'm still off the back of Saturday night. We had the Cancer Council of Tasmania Daffodil Gala Ball at the Parranapple Centre, and what an event that was. Big congratulations to all the organisers and to literally everyone who came along and supported the event, raising over $100,000. And that money stays right here in Tasmania. So a big credit to everyone who went along, all of the sponsors and literally every single person that walked through the door. Well done. It was a wonderful event. Still recovering today, though, let me tell you. Stay with us, so we've got more great music coming your way. We're going to play some Belinda Carlisle for you very shortly, but let's play another one from the Spin Doctors right now. This one from 1992, and it was actually inspired by the lead singer's stepmother. So I'm guessing their relationship might have been a bit toxic. Little Miss Can't Be Wrong coming up for you next.

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1: It's the off-season in Tasmania. 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But unless you're already some kind of salt expert, or have profusely perspired in a sauna boat, you might just be surprised by what's out there. Become a winter person in Tasmania this off-season.
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1: 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So now does your music. This is the Two Ups at Two, 7XS.

You won't hear Soft Sell or The Romantics here because they're one-hit wonders. We're playing two songs from the same artist. This is the Two Ups at Two. West Coast 7XS.

2 opposite 2, that is Rod Stewart and Sailing, that song. It's actually a cover from the 1972 song that was sung by the Sutherland Brothers and Stewart releasing that in 1975. You are on the home of the better music and more of it. It is 7XS. Hope you're having a fantastic day. I'll tell you what would be a good day is if you headed to our website and enter your details to go in the draw to win a week 3 of the Winter Escapes package. Now, you can treat yourself to 2 nights at the Old Woolstore Apartment Hotel, your home away from home in Hobart. It is a 2-bedroom apartment. It's got an on-site car parking as well and breakfast, an ideal spot and room for families as well. There are some terms and conditions and blackout dates that do apply, but you can check that all out on our website as well. It's all thanks to Bernie Ford. Their end of financial year clearance sale is on now and all stock must go. We've got 2 coming up from Heart, but right now another Rod Stewart song for you. This one from his Vagabond Heart album in 1991. The song, the Motown song, coming up for you next.

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0: 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This is the 2 Ups at 2. 7XS.

you've been granted permission from the gaming authorities to play 2UP every day. Or should that be 2UPS? 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

James Brown right here on the Home of Better Music, and moreover, that song, his highest charting song on the US Billboard Hot 100, and a great song indeed. We've got all the latest news, board and weather that is coming up for you very shortly. Don't forget you can keep updated on our website for all the latest local and national news and everything in between. After the news, board and weather, I'm going to chat to you about some of the big events that happened back on this day as well. But to get us there, let's play this one from James Brown. It's 1985 it came out, and it was literally his first top 40 hit in 10 years. So I think he was pretty happy when this one came out. Living in America, coming up for you next.

0: Picking the kids up from school? When you see the flashing lights, slow down. Children are the future and their safety is paramount. Some things are worth waiting for. This important school zone message has been brought to you by Tazrail. The MMG and 7XS Business West calendar has hit the shelves around the West. 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
9: Good afternoon, I'm Olivia Hicks. Administrators are continuing to negotiate the sale of Liberty Bell Bay in the state's north. It comes after a member of the preferred bidding consortium pulled out of negotiations last week, a deadline for administrators today to secure alternative funding. The Australian Workers Union says a new six-week funding commitment has been struck in the hopes a sale can be reached, keeping workers at the smelter for the time being. The Prime Minister says he's listening to Australians after One Nation leader Pauline Hanson came out as preferred PM in the latest news poll. The result, Labor's worst since February last year. Anthony Albanese says he's working hard to deliver for Aussies.
10: We're continuing to act. People are under pressure. We understand that. It's easy to identify grievance. The issue is providing solutions.
9: Overseas, and Donald Trump could personally attend the signing of a Middle East peace deal in Switzerland on Friday. Trump will be in Europe this week for the G7 summit in France. Vice President J.D. Vance has told Fox News he'll be at the signing and the president might be there too.
11: I think we're still figuring out the logistics on who's going to attend that signing ceremony. I certainly plan to be there, but it's possible the president himself could be there. We'll figure it out.
9: Meanwhile, Donald Trump is celebrating his 80th birthday with a UFC fight at the White House. The claw has been built on the South Lawn, with government officials joining over 4,000 spectators to watch the cage fight. Its controversy only growing, with extreme weather delaying the start. Plenty questioning why the UFC has given the green light for the open-air fight to go ahead in the conditions at all. Back home, and Tasmania Fire Service crews have been battling a house fire on Holbrook Street in the Launceston suburb of Invermay. Firefighters from Rochalie, Ravenswood and Launceston responding to the blaze shortly before 11am today. Tasmania Police has urged motorists to avoid the area while emergency services are on the scene.
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9: Turning to your sport now, and there's speculation Geelong will leave Patrick Dangerfield out of Thursday night's team to take on Fremantle. Dockers coach Justin Longmuir says they'll be ready for whichever team turns up at Optus Stadium.
12: Probably prefer if they kept a couple at home, but yes, we'll still prepare for their best, and I understand there will still be threats that they'll pose.
9: And the Tasmania Jewels have announced the signing of Taylor Moll as their first Tasmanian rostered player. Moving away from the state in year 11 at age 16, she says to be able to move back home and play for a Tasmanian WNBL team means everything to her. She'll join the side pending WNBL review and approval alongside Steph Reid, Darcy Gubbin and Keely Froling, as well as development players Nikki Parker and Andy Smith. The Jewels enter the WNBL in October. I'm Olivia Hicks. That's the latest from the newsroom.
13: 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Zinc and lead are smelted in Hobart and Port Pirie. 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The MMG Rosebery Mine is a proud contributor to the local economy, providing over 600 regional jobs and engages a wide range of local businesses across Tasmania. MMG, we mine for progress.
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14: Currently sitting on 14 in Zeehan, Rosebery and Queenstown. This afternoon for Queenstown it's going to remain partly cloudy, slight chance of a shower later on this evening. Tomorrow's going to be cloudy, high chance of showers with a top of 14, and on Wednesday showers will be continuing with a top of 16. 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

roses. Bit of music more of it. That is Bon Jovi's Bed of Roses. What a great song that is. Let's have a look at some of the events that happened back on this day in history. Bob Dylan began recording Like a Rolling Stone back on this day in 1965. John Farnham's final show as part of the Last Time Tour took place in Melbourne at Rod Laver Arena in 2003. Leo Sayer, age 57, moved from the UK to Australia and took up residence in Sydney back on this day in 2005 as well. If you're having a birthday, hope it's a good one. You are celebrating with AFL footballer Luke Hodge. He's turning 42 today. Poppy Montgomery, the Australian-American actress, she turns 54 today. And James Belushi, turning 72. What an absolute legend. The brother of John Belushi, of course. But we hope you are having a great day if it is your birthday. Stay with us. Coming up, we've got some hits from Madonna with Like a Prayer. But right now, it's Bob Welsh, Ebony Eyes.

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1: Babe, what's going on? Where did all these plastic fish come from?
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It's the home of better music and more of it. That is the Steve Miller Band from 1973 with the Joker. 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You can treat yourself to two nights at the old Woolstore Apartment Hotel, your home away from home in Hobart. It is a gorgeous hotel and it is in the perfect location as well. You get to stay in a two-bedroom apartment with on-site car parking and breakfast as well. Very ideal for families. Now, the two-bedroom apartments have got one queen bed and two single beds as a standard, but can accommodate up to five guests by adding a rollaway. So get online, have a bit of a look. It's all thanks to Bernie Ford. End of financial year clearance sale is now on and all stock must go. We have got Ricky Martin's Live in La Vida Loca coming up for you very shortly, but right now, it's a Flock of Seagulls with Iran.

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It's Sherbet Summer Love right here on the Home of Better Music. And more of it. It should be more like winter love at the moment, shouldn't it? But that's when you normally fall in love, isn't it? It's summertime. That is it for me today. I'm going to sign out for your Monday afternoon. I hope you have a fantastic evening with whatever you are doing. Just enjoy it. That's the main thing. Please make sure you drive safe too. Drive to the conditions. Always best not to drive at the speed limit, depending on what the weather is. So make sure you take care out there. I'm going to be back with you tomorrow from 2 o'clock for the Two Ups at 2. Coming up after new sport and weather, though, I'm going to throw it over to Jonesy and Amanda for Jam Nation. Christian O'Connell at 7, and it's all things 80s for the 80s at 8. Stay with us, though, to get us to new sport and weather. We'll play some rock set, some Bee Gees with You Should Be Dancing. But right now, it's all things Ice House, Great Southern Land.

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10: A coronial inquest into the deaths of six children at a Tasmanian primary school may not begin until more than 5 years after their deaths.
0: To around the island state.
11: Time could be running out for Tasmania's greyhound racing industry as the state's upper house debates legislation to ban the sport.
0: And beyond.
11: NASA says it'll need to land on the moon at least 21 more times to lay the groundwork for its $20 billion moon base.
0: If there's news you need to know, you'll hear it 7 days a week on West Coast 7XS.

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1: Good afternoon, I'm Olivia Hicks. There are renewed calls for Minister Jane Hallett to stand down immediately, with both Labor and the Greens accusing her of misleading Parliament over promotional texts sent by TAS Racing during the last state election. TAS Racing has been found to have breached caretaker conventions by spruiking a Liberal election policy. In March, Ms Hallett tabled a statutory declaration in Parliament saying there was no knowledge of such public communication. That has now been found to be untrue. Labor's Haddad says the evidence contradicts the minister.
2: These are really serious issues and they must be taken seriously, not only by Minister Hallett but by Jeremy Rockliffe, the Premier. There is no world in which he couldn't act right now. The minister simply has to go from Parliament.
1: It's understood that Liberty Bell Bay has been given another reprieve, with administrators for the Tasmanian smelter continuing to engage with a sale. It was revealed on Friday that Adroit Capital had withdrawn from the consortium, with workers informed of a deadline today to secure new funding. The Australian Workers Union says a new six-week funding commitment has been struck in the hopes a sale can be reached. The manganese smelter has received more than $9 million in government assistance since entering voluntary administration in March. The Prime Minister says it's good news that the US and Iran have agreed to a peace deal, but admits we need to wait to see if it actually sticks. It's understood the deal is to be officially signed in Switzerland on Friday. Anthony Albanese says things won't just change overnight, especially where the Strait of Hormuz is concerned.
3: We need to remove the sea mines which have been planted there. We need to make sure as well that the ships that are fully laden are able to deliver their cargoes. That could be 30 days to their destination.
1: Sydney beaches have reopened after a weekend shark attack left a woman with critical injuries. It sparked fresh debate about how best to keep swimmers safe. And American singer-songwriter Oliver Tree has died. The 32-year-old and five others were killed after two helicopters collided near Rio de Janeiro.
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1: Turning to your sport now, and Giants captain Toby Green admits yesterday's 96-88 loss to the Saints is disappointing, with their opponents moving up to 10th on the ladder. Green says the team is feeling flat about it.
4: Certainly had our chances, but then gave them their chances as well, so disappointing, and would have liked to come back and, you know, get our back half of the season rolling.
1: And Victoria will host the Australian Golf Open again next year. The event will be held on the Mornington Peninsula before moving to Adelaide in 2028. I'm Olivia Hicks. That's the latest from the newsroom.
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6: Currently sitting on 14 in Z and Rosebery and Queenstown. This afternoon for Queenstown, it's going to remain partly cloudy, slight chance of a shower later on this evening. Tomorrow's going to be cloudy, high chance of showers with a top of 14. And on Wednesday, showers will be continuing with a top of 16. You're up to date on 7XS.
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9: Miss Keller.
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14: 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That's what the J stands for.
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19: It's showtime.
9: Happy Monday, Friendle.
10: Hello, how are you?
9: I am very, very well. Did you have a good weekend?
10: I did, thank you. If someone had said a few years ago, happy... What did you say?
9: Monday.
10: Happy Monday, Friendle. I thought, what language are we speaking?
9: What words are you speaking? Jemwai Rai... Hello. Did you win on the weekend in the soccer, the round ball game?
10: He's not a Socceroo, let's just be clear. No,
18: yep, I did get the win, 1-0.
9: Good work. And the Socceroos, what have been? They took on Turkey and they won.
10: Yep. You should be a commentator with that insightful kind of information.
9: Crossing over to Jonesy, they took on Turkey and they won. Mm-hmm. I didn't get to watch any of the soccer because I've been working on this boat. I foolishly went into a syndicate to buy a boat and it's an old... It's an
10: You'd like the back end of a pantomime horse.
9: It's an old fishing boat, and all weekend I've been scrubbing its bottom,
10: taking all the barnacles off. A syndicate for the boat. Are you all going to use it as a leisure craft? What's it going to be?
9: All we're doing now is stopping it from sinking. Okay. That's it. And because we've taken all the barnacles and the stuff off it, now it leaks even more.
10: A bit of a money pit happening there.
9: All boats are money pits, Amanda.
10: Oh.
9: Don't buy them.
10: Okay.
9: There are two happy days of the boat, when you buy it and when you sell it.
10: Yeah.
9: When I was young, many years ago, at the age of 17, I got a job at the very marina that I'm working on this boat at, and that was going to be my future. I wanted to work in boats. And then a week later, the marina burnt down. Nothing that I did. And that
10: sounds like a plot line from Home and Away or something.
9: And then I ended up doing this.
10: Were you a rascally little kid and something went terribly wrong, knocked over a propane something or other?
9: Exactly. So, you know.
10: No, you're supposed to say no, you didn't.
9: No, I didn't. I didn't.
10: Let's clear it up. No, you didn't.
9: I didn't burn the place down. I was at a different place, Your Honor, at the time.
10: Okay. A different place? Fair enough, young man. Tick the box that you're in a different place.
9: I showed up to work on the Monday with my little lunchbox.
10: And blackened hands.
9: And the owner was just there and he just looked ashen-faced. And he said, well, mate, obviously I can't employ you. And I went, and it didn't dawn on me that I was out of a job.
10: Does this remind you of when you decided you're going to give stand-up comedy a go and September 11 happened that night?
9: Yeah. It was a great show that I did, though. That was really good.
10: And then that was no more.
9: That was no more. Or like when I went for Tipping Point and didn't get it.
10: You never went for that. You didn't even go for it.
9: I didn't even watch the show.
10: No.
9: But for some reason I was outraged that Todd Woodbridge got it. That's outrageous.
10: It's so outrageous. You've never watched it and you didn't audition for it or even tell anyone you're interested. But what an outrage they didn't come to you and offer it to you.
9: We have an action-packed show today. M. Gillespie with The Download. It's all about Tyra Banks.
10: She's suing Netflix in quite an ironic court case, actually.
9: And this is a defamation thing, because what I know about defamation things, they always seem to go really well.
10: Mm-hmm.
9: Not. Instagram makes its return and we can't do anything until we do the Fast Five. It's Jonesy and Amanda driving you home.

0: Hi there, it's Jonesy DeBatta driving you home. The problem with Andy fouling a boat is it is a mongrel to get off. Andy foul.
1: Off yourself.
0: Off yourself.
1: Is it a little bit like fiberglass?
0: No.
1: Doesn't get under your skin?
0: No. Gets on your skin, but it's very hard to get off. I tried.
1: Is it like glue?
0: Thinners.
1: Like, what does it leave on your skin?
0: Well, I've got a picture. Do you want to see my legs?
1: Not really.
0: It's.
1: Have you got pants on?
0: Yeah, well, I'll just shield. Look there.
1: Oh, my God. Looks like you've got the plague.
0: Yeah, see, so.
1: It's black patches.
0: Black patches.
1: And is that like a wax job? You rip them off and your hair comes off?
0: Well, I could do. Someone suggested I shave my legs.
1: Was that someone new?
0: Again.
1: Every week I get this anti-foul all over my legs.
0: We have the Fast Five.
2: How fast can this thing go?
3: Faster than the speed of light.
4: Jonesy and Amanda.
3: Fast!
0: You know what Sailor Jerry suggested, because he works in anti-foul a lot. Sailor Jerry said, use truck wash. Get truck wash.
1: What is truck? It's just what you'd wash the outside of a truck.
0: And he suggested using a gurney, and that he would use the gurney on me. I said, Jerry, I'm not getting up.
1: Whose fetish is this? Certainly not mine.
0: We've got the Fast Five. Wouldn't you like to see Sailor Jerry...
1: Gurn you off. There must be a product for it to get rid of anti-foul.
0: There has to be some sort of product.
1: Well, how do you not know it?
0: Well, I don't know. I know I worked in that field a long time ago.
1: Yes, and burnt the place down.
0: I did not burn the place down. Richard's in East Bend.
1: Hello, Richard.
5: Hello, how are you?
1: Very well, Richard. Thank you.
0: You don't have a surefire way of getting anti-foul off your legs?
5: I can't think of any offhand, but can I just say I'm absolutely starstruck to be speaking to both of you.
1: Oh, Richard.
5: Particularly you, Amanda Keller.
1: Oh, Richard, you've made my day. And particularly as Jonesy is a bit chagrined.
0: I'm not chagrined.
1: You've doubly made my day.
0: I'm not chagrined.
1: Thank you, Richard.
0: So, Richard, what you're saying more or less is you're just here for Amanda.
5: Wow. I've been a big fan since you did that show with Miguel.
1: Oh, the living room.
5: I called you Amanda Keller all the time.
1: That's right, Amanda Keller. Amanda Keller.
0: The living room.
1: Yeah, the living room. The good old living room.
0: That runs, I was at Channel 10 recently and there it was. They were running it in the foyer.
1: Yeah, well, it's on television, the reruns.
0: Yeah, but should they just rerun it all the time?
1: Why don't they? For 24 hours a day? Run out of the episodes about lunchtime on the first day.
0: Richard, we appreciate
1: the praise. Let's see how far you can go. Here's question one, Richard. Holland is a region within which European country? Holland is part of what?
5: Oh, I'd say the Netherlands?
1: It's the Netherlands.
0: Let's play Lyrical Assassin. What song? Okay, this is what, Amanda gets a little bit confused with this.
1: Do you sing it or do you say it?
0: No, that is Sing It Back to Me. Lyrical Assassin, I quote the lyrics from a song and you have to work out what song it's from. You ready, Richard?
1: Here we go, Richard.
5: I'm ready.
0: He was a boy. She was a girl. Can I make it any more obvious?
5: I'm sorry.
1: Sorry, Richard. Richard. Thank you. Thanks for calling.
0: Thanks for the full praise for Amanda and the third praise for me. Emma's in Sandhurst.
1: Hello, Emma.
6: Hello, how are you going?
1: Very well. I've listened to this song for a long time. I never knew that these were the lyrics. Oh, let me have a go.
0: Go.
1: He was a boy, she was a girl. Can I make it more obvious?
6: He was a boy, she was a girl. Can I make it any more obvious?
1: You're there.
6: Yeah, it's Avril Lavigne, it's Skater Boy.
0: Yeah!
7: He was a boy, she was a girl. Can I make it any
0: And I like when she sings
7: obvious?
0: World. She has world.
1: Question three for you, Emma. This is multiple choice, she said, cutting off Jonesy before he spits everywhere. Which country has won the FIFA Men's World Cup the most times? Is it A, Brazil, B, Germany, or C, Italy?
6: Brazil.
1: It is Brazil. They've won five times.
0: Are you a big fan of the round ball game, Emma?
6: No, but my husband is.
0: Yep, so you know that.
6: Yeah, he's Welsh. I have to live through it all.
1: How'd Wales go? Have they played their first game yet?
6: I'm not sure.
0: Emma's saying, what are you, a cop? Any more questions? Alanis Morissette's iconic album, Jagged Little Pill, was released in what year, Emma?
6: Oh, gosh. Going to go 1998.
1: Oh, it's a bit earlier than that. Sorry, Emma.
0: Emma? Alanis Morissette's iconic album, Jagged Little Pill, was released in what year? Play the Fast Five. Jonesy and Amanda driving you home with Jam Nation.
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1: Jonesy and Amanda. I'll slap Brendan around in the meantime.
0: Oh, please.
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1: How fast can this thing go?
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2: Fast Five.
0: Fast Five, some say it's like a tomato soup for the brain.
4: Slight taste of vom left behind a cup of soup. We're up to

0: Hall of Fame inductees, along with Taylor Swift.
1: What was the final score in Australia's opening World Cup match against Turkey, Eliza?
2: Did you say the final score?
1: The yeah. final score.
2: Yeah, I watched it. 2-0.
0: Two to zero.
1: What about us?
0: Well, how thrilling. We're going to dissect all of that.
1: And Turkey said we were no chance.
0: Turkiye said that. That's
1: okay.
0: Right.
1: Yes, Turkiye. I'm not George Danikian on SBS, okay?
0: Obviously. No, Americans wrote us off as well before we started. So I'm more determined than ever. We're going to whip them.
1: Oh, I so want to beat America after that guy. Did you hear that guy?
0: We're going to play that for you. We're going to play for you.
1: He just made me.
0: Oh, I know.
1: I did like Batuta Advocate, though. That was very funny.
0: They said Australia finally gets revenge for Gallipoli as Turks ambushed by our brave Socceroos. And what about this one? The goalkeeper, Patrick Beach, he was incredible, the Australian goalkeeper. They've said he had the game of his life. Australia picked the right beach against Turkey this time around. Very funny.
1: Eliza, congratulations to you. 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Good work, Eliza.
2: Thanks. Did I win?
1: Yeah, of course you won.
0: It's over and you've won.
1: What did you think?
2: Oh, my God. I don't know.
0: Congratulations.
1: You would extol the benefits of playing the Fast Five, wouldn't you, Eliza?
2: Wow. Cool.
0: Okay.
1: We're going to put that on a shirt. JonesyDemanda.com.au if you'd like to be like Eliza, a winner.
0: Yeah, and we will be talking about the Socceroos. Rod Stewart has got himself in hot water over the World Cup. We'll talk about that too.
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0: Hello there, it's Jonesy Demander driving you home. Our home is girt by sea, but that comes with its own perils, and we saw that on the weekend with that shark attack.
1: Well, this shark attack was in the beachside suburb of Coogee, and I've lived there for 30 years. And anywhere, you know, Australia at the moment is seeing so many shark attacks. There's lots of fish in the water, but when it happens in your own community, it is horrifically chilling, as you can imagine. It was a beautiful day. I was down the beach earlier that day walking my dog, and the water was so clear. It was warm. It was unseasonably warm. It was so beautiful. So many people swimming, so many people walking along the beach. And at 11 o'clock that morning, a 35-year-old woman was attacked by a shark. And she's in a stable but, I guess, compromised position still at the hospital. Her life was saved by a 25-year-old young man called Charlie Virko. He actually went to school with my son. He was incredible. He was an off-duty volunteer lifesaver. And this woman was doing laps. She was within the flags. She was only 20 or 30 metres out where the first break was, so she wasn't way out. And the shark grabbed her. He saw the commotion, and he paddled towards this. And he said the shark was the size of a car. It was a great white shark. He said he was looking up at its fins. Actually, here's how he described what he saw.
2: I could see the dorsal fin and the tail fin and the body of it, and I felt like I was looking up at the shark just because it was so big. And that was where I really went, I actually don't know what I can do here to help. It's just too big for me to actually do anything. And so I just looked to the beach, tried to signal to the lifeguards, just the big codex, to get them to understand what was going on out there. And, yeah, then there was a lot of blood in the water. She ended up getting taken underwater for a second, and I couldn't see where she was because it was all red. And luckily she popped up and the shark had let her go, and I was able to get close enough to bring her into shore.
1: Wow. He says so casually to bring her into shore. It wasn't at all as simple as that. So he grabbed her and he pretty much reached into the shark's, took her out of the shark's jaws almost, put her on the, tried to get her onto the board, couldn't do it. She was holding onto, I think, a water cage at the front of his board, and he was paddling backwards.
0: Wow.
1: And then she slipped into unconsciousness. And so he was grabbing her and paddling backwards to shore. Extraordinary. If he hadn't been there when he was, she either may have bled to death or the shark may have had another go. This has saved her life, I'm sure of it. And by the time he came closer to shore, there was so many local heroes. There was one, the man, actually I do want to say his name. His name was Ben Heenan. He was the Coogee Surf Lifesaving Club president. He started paddling out towards them. Amazingly, there's a Dr. Ian Ferguson, an off-duty emergency physician, walking along the beach with his kids. Mm. So all these people were there on shore when she was brought to the sand. Locals were holding up towels to give them some privacy, some sense of privacy, because lots of people are taking photos. A friend of mine was there and just shocked at what she was seeing. And other people were taking photos and she's saying, "Do you mind?" And they're saying, "I have every right to film." This is what one woman said to her. So you saw the best of humanity though on that day, apart from a few of those ghouls. Quite an extraordinary thing. And I was there the next morning walking my dog again, and it was such a somber, incredible morning because so many people there are swimmers who swim all year round in their big groups. It's a wonderful social thing. And everyone's just sitting there in a state of shock. And I spoke to one of the local council workers, and he was still traumatized. The man who runs the coffee shop on the beach, horrified by what he'd seen.
0: Well, that area as well, you don't get a lot of shark attacks. It's not really a sharky area.
1: No, it's not. And it was clear water. It was in the middle of the day. It was not when anyone would have thought such a thing could happen.
0: Scary.
1: It is absolutely scary. And you know what? In this somber, that's one side of the beach, one side of the street. The other side of the street was the pub. And the Brazilians were there in force to watch their opening match of the World Cup. These yellow jerseys, and they were screaming and yelling with joy. And I thought, this is the world.
0: Yeah.
1: Both those things exist at once, and that is life. You take your joy where you can. So this one small suburb had all those human emotions at once.
0: Mm.
1: So the woman, which I don't know, I don't think her name has been released yet, she is still in hospital, and our thoughts and wishes are with her. And to all those incredibly brave people
0: who
1: helped out on the day.
0: Good on you. The Socceroos, speaking of that, what about that?
1: What about
0: everyone wrote us off and here we are. I like how I'm saying, here we are.
1: It's almost like you were playing, Brendan.
0: We'll unpack that next. Jonesy and Amanda driving you home with Jam Nation.
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1: Well, at least now I know. I'm an idiot.
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0: there. It's Jonesy and Amanda driving you home this Monday afternoon. Good afternoon to you. What about the World Cup soccer? Socceroos.
1: Socceroos. Ryan is the soccer aficionado in this room.
0: Yep.
1: We weren't expected to beat Turkey, were we?
2: No, not at all. Turkey are a great side. So to beat them in the way that we did is just incredible.
1: And even they've got a lot of history in the World Cup, far more than we have.
2: Yeah.
1: Oh,
2: yeah. And their team, actually, I was looking at this, an interesting stat. On the transfer market, their squad is worth roughly 600 million euros compared to our squad, which is valued at roughly 70 million euros. So,
0: wow.
2: Yeah, big difference.
1: Can I ask a dumb question? I know it's not knockout, but how do we just amass points? Do we play Turkey again?
2: No. No, no.
0: Oh, so that's then, good.
2: Yeah, that's a group stage. So now we play the USA next Saturday morning, 5 o'clock.
1: USA, they've been really down on
0: Well, what
1: our
0: about
1: chances?
0: The Turkey captain? He wrote us off.
3: I think that we dominate tomorrow the game because we have more qualities and more talented team. So we will see tomorrow what happens.
0: In your face,
1: Turkey.
0: We'll
1: see tomorrow what happens.
0: In your face. What about Mike Greller? He's a bit of a pundit. He had this to say.
4: What are they drinking over there? Because they got no shot of doing anything at the World Cup.
5: Listen, again, with this Australian thing. It's getting a little out of control. Okay.
4: It made me actually go back and do more research because I'm like, wait, I love Australians. I'm like, oh, these Australians, maybe they're right. I go look at their team. I don't recognize any players in the team. What are they drinking over there? Because they got no shot of doing anything at the World Cup, right? And they're the weakest team in the group. There's no shot Australia could compete with the U.S. And so the only way they can play is in defense and try to keep nil-nil, and that's the only way.
6: But
4: they don't have – there's levels. Like, yeah, I know about football, and it's like, you know, yeah, anything can happen. Yeah, okay. But there's also levels of quality, and U.S. has players that play – week in and week out, the highest levels of Europe, and Australia does not.
1: I'm so invested now. We have to beat the US.
0: What about former US player Alex Lalas? He had this to say.
7: This is an average team by any measure, and certainly not a great team.
0: You know, this has all the hallmarks of a Swan beer commercial. They said you'd never make it.
1: This has fired up all
0: Australians.
1: I'm fired up.
0: When are we playing?
1: I think it's 5 o'clock on Saturday morning. Is that right, Ryan?
2: That's correct, yes.
1: And this team is made up of so many interesting young men. Mm. We will talk about the pride of Australia that they are.
0: Sure.
1: We'll do that in the next half hour.
0: It's pretty much a microcosm of this country. When
1: it
0: you look
1: really
0: at it.
1: Is, and suck on that Pauline.
0: That's coming up. Jonesy and Amanda driving you home with Jam Nation.

0: 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This is your news now.
1: Good afternoon, I'm Olivia Hicks. Greens leader Rosalie Woodruff is urging Minister Jane Howlett to resign. This morning, a parliamentary committee heard that an advisor to Ms. Howlett was made aware of communications from TasRacing that breached election campaign caretaker conventions. The revelation appears to contradict a stat deck tabled in Parliament by the minister in March that stated her office was not made aware. Rosalie Woodruff says she must resign.
2: This is a very, sad situation for Tasmanians to have to see another Liberal minister who has been caught misleading Parliament. It's a straight act of lying to Parliament on multiple occasions last year when she was asked these questions.
1: Administrators are continuing to negotiate the sale of Liberty Bell Bay in the state's north. It comes after a member of the preferred bidding consortium pulled out of negotiations last week, a deadline for administrators today to secure alternative funding. The Australian Workers Union says a new six-week funding commitment has been struck in the hopes a sale can be reached, keeping workers at the smelter for the time being. Oil prices have tumbled globally in the wake of news a peace deal has been reached between Iran and the US, which hopefully signals an end to the war in the Middle East. It's welcome news for Prime Minister Anthony Albanese as well, although has warned we need to wait and see if it is signed and then actually sticks.
3: So whilst we want to see the conflict end, and we hope that that has occurred, we also want to be very conscious of the fact that that doesn't mean that everything returns to normal in just a day.
1: Meantime, we could know within days whether the cut to the fuel excise will be extended beyond June 30. Liberal leader Angus Taylor watching with interest.
4: The crude oil price at least has come down overnight, and we'd expect that to flow through to the Bowser, but let's see if it's sustained. I mean, I think this is the big question everyone's got. No one knows the answers yet, but we'll see in the next little while.
1: And the family of a woman attacked by a shark in Sydney over the weekend has provided an update about her condition. Leah Stewart has been described as a dedicated mum and passionate teacher. She's still in a critical condition after the attack and has had one arm amputated. Her family says she needs extensive ongoing care, support and rehabilitation.
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1: Turning to your sport now, and superstar Caleb Sarong is almost certain to be back for the Dockers when they take on Geelong at home on Thursday night. The midfielder has been recovering from a calf injury and has missed Fremantle's past three games. Coach Justin Longmuir says they didn't want to rush his return.
5: Probably one of our better players, clearly. Yeah, we probably had the maybe luxury of giving him an extra week off to make sure we get him right for the back half of the year.
1: And the Roos will challenge a three-match ban handed to Paul Curtis. The MRO charged the forward after a tackle left to equal Hamish Davis concussed on Saturday. The tribunal will sit tomorrow night. I'm Olivia Hicks. That's the latest from the newsroom.
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7: Currently sitting on 14 in Zeehan, Rosebery and Queenstown. This afternoon for Queenstown, it's going to remain partly cloudy. Slight chance of a shower later on this evening. Tomorrow's going to be cloudy. High chance of showers with a top of 14. And on Wednesday, showers will be continuing with a top of 16. You're up to date on 7XS.
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21: With World Cup fever around us at the moment, there's been a lot of stories popping up about the round ball game. And one that popped up in my algorithm, it's the story, and it's a fairly old story, goes back to 2009, but it's a bunch of Liverpool fans convinced a Man United fan to drive 9 hours to have a relationship with a woman he'd fallen in love with online. And it's so devious. So these two fan groups, they're over in Cancun, Mexico, having a good old time.
1: Where the World Cup is.
21: No, this is years ago, just unrelated. So the Man United fans there with his mates and the Liverpool fans are there. Obviously the banter, as you know, with soccer has got a bit too much, and it's ended up with the Liverpool fans throwing the Man United fan into the pool, which is easily, you know, the end of all things, I find.
1: Mm.
21: Great wars would be settled if you just threw someone in the pool. Or would it just be started through that? Anyway, you would imagine that this particular revenge would be finished there. But what had happened was the Liverpool fans thought, no, we're gonna take this further. So they concocted a relationship for this guy.
1: They catfished him.
21: They set up a girl called Emma, a Scottish girl. They had a nice picture of her. And they catfished this poor guy for 5 or 6 months. And the relationship got more and more intense, as you could imagine, with flirty texts. And eventually Emma convinced the Man United fan to drive from his house to Aberdeen in Scotland, which is 9 hours. So he gets there after 9 hours of driving, and there's a farmhouse which they've set up, and he's come in there. And then the ladies texted him, Emma, and said, "Sorry, I'm sorry, hon, I'm late at work. I'll be another 3 hours." So he waits there for 3 hours. And then these two Liverpool fans ring up.
1: Wow, remember us?
21: That's exactly, with a bunch of expletives.
1: Wow, that's a slow burn.
21: The guy went to say, that's what made it worse. Not only had I driven for 9 hours, but I had to wait for another 3.5 hours for her to finish work. And then those two bozos got on the line.
1: Wow, that's a sting and a half.
21: Just for the round ball game.
1: Just for someone throwing you in a pool.
21: It just says what men will do to get one.
1: Well, who are the Socceroos? Who are these young men that have made us so proud? The current crop are extraordinary young men. Let's talk about them next.
21: Jonesy and Amanda driving you home with Jam Nation.

0: Jonesy DeMatt across Australia, driving you home.
1: We're talking about the Socceroos, and of course we were always going to be invested in our team at the World Cup, and yet the 2-0 win against Turkey, that unexpected win has just fired everyone up. And as we said earlier, there's America who we're playing next going, what chance do you have? Well, we'll show you, says me from here. I'll show you through that team.
0: You know, you and I are both pretty much big bandwagon
1: of course
0: jumpers.
1: Of course we are. But we jump on and off when it suits
0: us. But really, that's the Australian way.
1: Well, what's extraordinary is about the changing face of the Australian Socceroos. And I've loved how they have embraced their multiculturalism. So they have released a message celebrating Australian multiculturalism ahead of the FIFA World Cup campaign. Here they are all saying where they're from.
2: I was born in Kakuma refugee camp in Kenya. My parents are South Sudanese.
3: I was born in Brisbane, Australia.
4: My family migrated from Cyprus.
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7: I was born in Guinea and I came to Australia with my family as a refugee.
8: I was born in Sydney, Australia.
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11: I fled my birthplace, Knin, Croatia, as an 18-month-old baby. I lived as a refugee in Serbia until we moved at the age of 6 to Sydney.
12: No matter where you come from, football is for everyone.
13: The Socceroos aren't just a team. We are a reflection of modern Australia.
14: Our diversity is our strength.
1: Oh, yeah. It gives me goosebumps.
0: Right on.
1: And did you see Nestori Irinkunda? He was absolutely incredible. His parents are Burundi refugees. He was the youngest ever goal scorer that Australia has had in the World Cup. And here he was interviewed after that moment.
15: Born in a Tanzanian refugee camp, you've come to Australia, the youngest ever World Cup goal scorer for Australia. How does that feel, mate?
16: No, it feels amazing. You know, you got to thank the staff. You got to thank the nation. You know, they all have the belief in me to do so well. And, you know, I felt like today getting that goal, you know, it was amazing. Yeah, it's just a great feeling, yeah.
0: Nestori Irinkunda.
1: Beautiful name,
0: isn't
1: it?
0: It's very satisfying to say.
1: So just to recap, here is the squad. 18 players with direct immigrant or refugee heritages, over 15 different ethnic backgrounds represented, 4 players born in or raised in refugee camps, 3 players born outside Australia. So I saw this amazing thing that was written. If you're voting for One Nation, you're not allowed to cheer on the Socceroos. Practice what you preach, because under those policies, half of that team would have been deported. So that's food for thought.
0: Rod Stewart, he's been caught up in World Cup fever, hasn't he?
1: Oh,
0: chucking a sickie.
1: Caught up in a way he wasn't expecting. We'll talk about that next.
0: Jonesy DeMatt driving you home with Jam Nation.
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0: Jonesy and Amanda driving you home. Rod Stewart's in a bit of bother. He's facing a bit of a backlash. He's celebrating at the World Cup, but he cancelled a concert.
1: Well, here's what's happened. His beloved Scottish team, and I think they won their opening match.
0: They did. They beat Haiti.
1: Well, he flew to Boston to watch a game.
0: Mm-hmm.
1: He was in a private plane with his sons. He says, "Isn't this wonderful?"
0: That's the Stewart family jet.
1: Yeah, this is a wonderful thing to be doing. The problem was,
0: he took his boys with him.
1: The night before, he called off a concert in San Diego an hour before he was scheduled to take to the stage. He said he'd been diagnosed with an acute upper respiratory infection, resulted in laryngitis. How you tell that with Rod Stewart, I don't

0: and drove to San Diego last night. Thanks for crushing an 82-year-old and three young men who wanted to share that moment with her. The problem was he put...
1: His three sons, two sons, went with him in the plane too.
0: I know, but he gave only an hour's notice and people had arranged, you know, all the kinds of things.
1: I know, you can't.
0: And he then put himself on social media. He has said that he was feeling better after he'd had some treatment, but his voice still wasn't right. Once again, how can you tell?
1: How do you know?
0: Busted, hey?
1: Yep, the tribal drum would be for this, I reckon.
0: What are you going to call it?
1: I'm just thinking of something. Caught chucking a sickie.
0: Caught chucking a sickie. I was only joking, my dear. Is that him with laryngitis or without? I can't tell.
1: That's before the Soothers tour.
0: Caught chucking a sickie. What have you got for
1: There's
0: us?
1: Some great tales out there. Jonesy and Amanda driving you home with Jam Nation.
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16: Hi, I'm Rana Hussein. The Women's T20 World Cup is underway in the UK, with India beating Pakistan by 64 runs in last night's clash. Australia is up against Bangladesh on Wednesday, their second match of the tournament. And to the Super Netball, the Giants have claimed their first and only win of the season, beating the New South Wales Swifts by just one goal. The semi-finals get underway this weekend with the Thunderbirds, Vixens, Fever and Mavericks all in contention.
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0: Hello there, it's Jonesy Demander driving you home. Rod Stewart, he loves singing and he loves his soccer.
1: But when those two things clash, what are you going to choose? So his beloved Scottish soccer team were playing in the World Cup.
2: Yep.
1: The night before, 1 hour before he was due to go on stage in San Diego and perform, he said he had laryngitis and couldn't do it. Mm. And then the next day, there he is on his private jet with his kids off to cheer, probably presumably at the top of his voice, cheer on his team. That's the problem with social media.
2: Yep.
1: He put that up and people are going, oh, so that's why you cancelled with an hour's notice yesterday.
0: You got to keep your pie hole shut.
1: Keep your pie hole shut.
0: That's what you got to do. The tribal drummer's been in court chucking a sickie. I was only
1: joking. Yeah. Sure,
0: take your
1: Rod.
0: Story walking, pal.
1: Sure.
0: Emma has joined us.
1: Hello, Emma. Who chucked the sickie?
3: Hello, it was me.
1: Yeah, what happened?
3: I won a trip to the snow, and so I went. And then, again, I decided to post it all over social media, and someone dobbed on me to the boss. And then the boss set me down when I got home and said, as a senior member of the station, you know, you can't be doing that. And I basically just said, well, it's personal leave, no regrets. The snow was epic.
1: And did you keep your job?
3: Yes, of course.
1: Wow.
3: I did, yeah.
1: Wow.
0: How are you having it all?
1: That's ballsy.
0: Look at you.
1: And did you? And so you must have known by putting on your socials you'd be dobbed in somehow.
3: Oh.
1: Or you just
3: yeah,
1: didn't think.
3: You do when you don't. Like, yeah. You don't expect that to happen, but, you know, there's always one.
1: Yeah, Emma. Going back to work with your sunglass mask.
0: If you buy your sunglass,
1: I've been at home. I've just been at home.
0: If you post it on social media, I don't understand. You know, you've got to keep, if you've got to do this stuff, you've got to be discreet.
1: You've got to be discreet. At least you kept your job, Emma. Well done.
0: But you've just, and what are you going to do about it? Sack me. Emma, thank you. Brad has joined us.
1: Hi, Brad. What was the sickie?
4: Well, I was working with a landscaper. We had a really big job on, and there was a new guy. So on the Friday, we decided Saturday we're going to do all the heavy lifting. Saturday comes, the new guy doesn't turn up. He has a sickie. So it was too much for us, so... After about 2 hours, we decided to go to the pub. When we get to the pub, the new guy's at the pub with his new girlfriend.
1: Oh, how did he feel when he saw you walk in?
4: Well, he wasn't too good because the boss wasn't happy at all. And he tried to make an excuse and say that he felt better after a couple of hours and got out of bed.
1: Yeah. Did he keep his job back?
4: No, he didn't. No,
0: oh, there you
4: go. The boss got rid of him.
1: Yeah, I hope you kept the girl.
0: Old school.
1: I hope you came away with something.
0: Or chucking a sickie. Jonesy Demander driving you home with Jam Nation.
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0: Hello there, it's Jonesy Demander driving you home. Rod Stewart, he was supposed to be performing. He's gone along there. And I guess for his job, you know, I guess he'd get bored of it. He's been doing it for a long time.
1: But it's
0: not like he's working at Mr. Yawn selling mattresses.
1: He has survived because of a certain attitude of consistency. If your audience has booked a ticket to see you, he's usually there.
0: It's a bit rich cancelling an hour before the show.
1: An hour before the show because he had laryngitis, and the next day posting pictures of himself in his private jet with his sons crossing the country to watch Scotland play in the World Cup.
0: Rod,
1: he said, I had some treatment and my voice felt a little bit better. Not good enough to sing, but a little bit better.
0: Rod has been caught chucking a sickie.
1: Mm-hmm.
0: And the tribal drummer's beating for this. I was only joking. Yeah, good on you, mate. Brenda has joined us.
1: Hello, Brenda. Was this your sickie we're talking about?
2: No, it's my ex-husband.
1: Mm-hmm.
2: So he decided to go on a holiday to England. And while he was over there, he thought, oh, I'll just put in a claim for a few sick days while I'm there. And then on those particular days, he went to Wimbledon, right on the net line.
1: Oh.
2: And the camera panned.
1: Oh.
2: And there he was. And his boss saw it.
1: Oh. You know, I listen to you laughing maniacally. Right on the net line at Wimbledon.
0: Yeah,
1: you know, could you be more inconspicuous?
0: Didn't your husband Harley many moons ago take a sickie, went to the cricket?
1: He was working for TVNZ in New Zealand and he went with another colleague and they chucked a sickie. They went to watch the cricket and his friend was sitting with a woman who wasn't his wife.
0: Right.
1: And
0: she was wearing a bikini top?
1: Yeah, something dreadful was going on and the ball came towards them.
0: Right.
1: And they heard that someone said, I think you've been seen in some footage. So Harley was horrified that this other guy had to get home and make sure his wife didn't watch the news because there's big catches and all that in front of them.
0: Yeah.
1: Harley was in trouble because he'd skipped work the other guy for even more terrible reasons than that.
0: Yeah.
1: It can happen.
0: And you know, and cameramen, if I know anything about them, they don't like zooming in on bikini-clad women at the cricket.
1: And men who look guilty.
0: That is the kiss of death if you go to a sporting event. Keep away from bikini girls. Thank you, Brenda. Debbie has joined us.
1: Hi, Debbie. What happened?
3: Well, this was a long time ago when I was 19 and I lived at Coogee and my two flatmates and I all worked at the same nursing home. So we all wanted a day off. So we rang in and said we were in a car accident and no social media, no mobile phones. Thought we were safe or didn't know we were going to be safe. And then my mum turned up. She'd rang the nursing home to talk to me and they told her I was in a car accident.
1: No.
3: And so I was only about 18 and she turned up with my brother. Oh, I thought, I didn't know which one was going to kill me first.
1: Oh, no.
0: So you can't say car accident.
1: No.
0: Thank you, Debbie.
1: This reminds me of a friend of mine whose daughter, who was living at home, had a job in a certain office. And my friend thought, you know, I'll drop in and drop off some coffees to her. So she goes in and they say, she doesn't work here anymore. Didn't she tell you? She'd quit some months before and hadn't mentioned it to the parents and she was living at home.
0: Oh,
1: that's awkward.
0: Yeah.
1: Yeah.
0: Just go to work.
1: Just be honest or go to work.
0: Just go to work. Thank you for all your calls. Jonesy Demander driving you home.

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1: Good evening, I'm Olivia Hicks. The state government is defending Minister Jane Howlett from claims that she misled Parliament. In last year's election campaign, Tas Racing sent a text to industry participants spruiking a Liberal policy and breaking election campaign caretaker conventions. Ms Howlett has denied her office's involvement. A stat deck tabled in Parliament this year said they were not aware of the communications. But Tas Racing's contracted communications advisor, Nick Turner, has told a parliamentary committee today that he had a conversation about the contents of the message with a staff member from her office. The government maintains Ms Howlett has not misled Parliament. It's understood that Liberty Bell Bay has been given another reprieve, with administrators for the Tasmanian smelter continuing to engage with a sale. It was revealed on Friday that Adroit Capital had withdrawn from the consortium, with workers informed of a deadline today to secure new funding. The Australian Workers Union says a new six-week funding commitment has been struck in the hopes a sale can be reached. The smelter employs more than 200 people. The Prime Minister hasn't ruled out extending the fuel excise discount beyond June 30, despite revelations the crucial oil route, the Strait of Hormuz, is going to reopen. It comes as the US and Iran have reached a peace deal, which has already caused oil prices to tumble globally. Anthony Albanese says the fuel excise has provided a lot of relief at the bowser.
2: We'll make our assessment over coming days. We obviously need to make a decision prior to June 30, and we need to do that in advance, obviously, of June 30, so people have appropriate notice.
1: The family of the Sydney shark attack victim has described her as a dedicated and loving mum. 35-year-old Leah Stewart was attacked on Saturday and remains in a critical condition. In a statement, her family say she's undergone multiple surgeries since then. It's also been revealed her arm has had to be amputated. And a sexually transmitted disease that was around in the Victorian era is back. Australia's chief medical officer says the rates of syphilis have tripled over the past decade, now reaching alarming levels among the heterosexual population, and is now being passed from pregnant women to babies.
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1: Turning to your sport now, and Giants captain Toby Green admits yesterday's 96-88 loss to the Saints is disappointing, with their opponents moving up to 10th on the ladder. Green says the team is feeling pretty flat about it.
3: Certainly had our chances, but then gave them their chances as well, so disappointing, and would have liked to come back and, you know, get our back half of the season rolling.
1: North Melbourne's off to the tribunal tomorrow night to challenge a three-match ban for Paul Curtis for a tackle that concussed Eagle Hamish Davis during Saturday's game. And Victoria will host the Australian Golf Open again next year. The event will be held on the Mornington Peninsula before moving to Adelaide for 2028. I'm Olivia Hicks. That's the latest now from the newsroom.
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7: 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Hello, Wiggles.
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17: So, Brendan, I want to ask you this question.
18: Yes, ma'am.
17: Celebrating big over the weekend.
18: Socceroos, of course.
17: No, I'm talking about the world as its first trillionaire. And it may surprise you to hear it's not Mystical Phelps from down the shop.
18: He was due.
17: He was due to be the world's first trillionaire, Mystical Phelps. No, it is Elon Musk. He is now a trillionaire.
6: What does that matter? How much?
17: Actually,
6: what is that?
17: Ryan, what can you read out to me what a trillionaire is?
7: Yeah, so a trillion is 1,000 billion.
17: So this is, let's put this in some sort of perspective. How about this? So he is now a trillionaire, 1.1 trillion he has, because his space company, SpaceX, had a Wall Street debut that's pushed his stocks through the roof. So Jeff Bezos, who I thought was neck and neck with him, is $848 billion poorer. It's a funny word to use in this
6: $848 billion poorer
17: than Elon Musk.
6: So how much does Bezos have then?
17: So he's got $251 billion, and that is $848 billion poorer, I think.
6: Wow. Oh, my goodness. Poor old Jeff.
17: Poor old Jeff. What about this, though?
6: We should have a fundraiser for him.
17: We have a telethon for Jeff Bezos. Let's buy more Amazon.
6: Kathy's on the line from Perth. Hi, Kathy. How much do you want to give to Jeff?
17: If you...
6: $20, okay.
17: Empty your piggy bank. That's nice, Sebastian.
6: Mandra will do 20 push-ups with me on her back.
17: How about this? If you have $1, you are closer in wealth to Jeff Bezos than he is to Elon Musk.
6: So have you got $1?
17: You are closer in wealth to Jeff Bezos than he is to Elon Musk.
6: You know, if you were out for dinner with Elon, you just expect that he'd pick up.
17: I'll have a dozen oysters.
6: Could I have the Kilpatrick?
17: And a $30 bottle of wine.
6: Because Elon's not going to be sitting there going over the bill saying, now I have the garlic bread.
17: According to his girlfriend, Xenophobe or whatever her name was, remember she said he was notoriously tight and wouldn't buy her a new bed when her bed broke.
6: That's right. She said, dude, get a mattress.
17: Get a new mattress.
6: Go down to Captain Snooze. What was his girlfriend's name? She was dressed up in alfoil out in the middle.
17: Exion or something.
6: Am I right?
17: What was her name?
6: Xanthi?
7: She was a singer, wasn't she?
17: Yeah.
7: Oh, Grimes.
17: Grimes.
6: And she was dressed up and she was wearing alfoil out there in the desert.
17: He's had about 18 baby mamas since then.
6: Yeah, right.
17: So, you know, it's not cheap being him.
6: No, it's not.
17: What would you do if you were that rich? And many people say, I would solve world hunger. Well, this came up for him. He actually asked the question of the United Nations a number of years ago.
15: I know you're not going to believe this, but once upon a time, Elon Musk actually offered to end world hunger. Like, he asked online how much the UN thought it would cost to end world hunger, and I think he thought it was going to be some form of mic drop. And then the UN actually did an itemized, summarized breakdown and determined it would be around $6.6 billion to stop immediate famine in the world. So not permanently ending world hunger, but at least temporarily. And it would have solved a lot of the hunger crisis in the world. And then Elon never really responded. And that was when he had like $50 billion. So I get like 6.6 out of 50, you know. It's a lot of your billions. But now he has a trillion, which is 1,000 billions, which is 1,000 millions.
6: So he is...
17: Say that bit again.
15: But now he has a trillion, which is 1,000 billions, which is 1,000 millions.
17: Oh, that just hurts
6: my
17: head.
6: So Elon is the guy that's dividing up over the garlic bread.
17: Yes. Yeah. I didn't have that sparkling water.
6: Amanda's ordered the souffle. I'm not paying for that and I can't wait.
17: I didn't have a dessert.
6: The download is coming up with Emma Gillespie. We're talking about Tyra Banks. Also, Instagram is here. $2,000 could be yours.
17: Wow.
6: Well.
17: You're closer to Jeff Bezos than you know.
6: That's naval lint for Elon. Jonesy and Amanda driving you home.

0: It's Jonesy and Amanda driving you home. From the Daily Oz, she's a big deal. She's Emma Gillespie.
1: Hi. Hi. Bit of a curveball to talk about today. Do you remember we chatted a few months ago about this new documentary about America's Next Top Model? It exposed all these allegations of misconduct, a kind of failure of a duty of care towards a lot of the contestants. And many of those allegations centered around Tyra Banks, the supermodel and creator of America's Next Top Model. She participated in the doco itself, but she is now suing Netflix for defamation over the docuseries. She's also suing the directors, the production company. And basically, her lawsuit argues that Netflix came to her about participating in the doco. She agreed to do it in good faith. She sat down for what was a 3.5-hour interview, but apparently we only got a grand total of 16 minutes of that interview, which of course is always the case with these kinds of productions. But Tyra Banks is suing because she says that her words have been taken and twisted out of context, that they've been cherry-picked and resembled to tell a story that, in her words, is a complete fabrication.
2: Is there a giant irony in this? Is because they're obviously the complaints that contestants on those reality shows make.
1: Exactly. And a big part of the story arc of this documentary series was all about how these contestants feel 10, 20 years down the track about how they were portrayed and how their edits were manipulated. But there are two really serious allegations at the center of this lawsuit. One of them revolves around this implication, or the alleged implication, that Tyra Banks knowingly allowed a contestant to be sexually assaulted and then exploited her trauma for ratings. This relates to Shandi Sullivan. She was on season 2, a really horrible incident that was framed as a cheating incident, but basically there was lots of alcohol involved. She was really young. Things got weird. And now Shandi, in hindsight, says that she looks back and considers that she was assaulted. But in the docuseries, Tyra Banks is asked about this. There's this kind of pause after she's asked the question, and it seems like she doesn't remember that the assault happens. She also says, you know, she can't speak about it because it's a production issue. She said, that's not my territory. But this lawsuit is saying Tyra Banks immediately told the crew, I do remember that story, and she speaks more about the sexual assault. So apparently that was misrepresented in the edit that we saw with this docuseries. And there's a second major thread in the lawsuit involving Miss J. Alexander, who was the beloved runway coach, one of the judges, a fixture of Top Model for years and years. Now, Miss J. had a stroke in 2022. And in this series, Miss J. suggests on camera that Tyra never visited him in hospital, has barely reached out, has kind of ditched him. But this lawsuit says that Tyra has been living in Australia for many years, since before this stroke, that she tried repeatedly to contact Miss J. Alexander, and that they were still exchanging messages as recently as Christmas. So her lawyers are arguing, you know, she was never given the chance to share any of this because the producers didn't tell her what Miss J. had alleged. A bit of he said, she said. But this bigger picture is, you know, this idea that Tyra Banks' reputation has been really damaged by this show. And I'd say it probably has been. You know, a lot of the contestants came out and said some pretty intense stuff and described her as a bit of a bully. There's a lot of former colleagues of hers who have been divided. So, you know, whether or not there are legs to this case, it kind of remains to be seen. But as you said, Amanda, she's sort of putting forward this argument that many of the young women who have come before her on this show have said too, that, you know, they don't like being edited.
2: Mm-hmm. They can't control the narrative.
0: That's exactly it. And if anything, defamation cases, they always end so well, don't they?
1: They end well for everyone, and it's very cheap and fun, and no one loses any money, and everyone has a great time.
2: Everyone lives happily ever after.
0: Thank you, Em.
1: Exactly. Thanks.
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0: Hello there, it's Jonesy and Amanda driving you home. I know it's Monday, but I think we best get down to the Jonesy and Amanda Arms because it's been a hell of a week for the pub test.
1: The pub test.
2: Pub test.
1: Does not pass the pub test.
2: Pub test.
1: Pub test. Does it pass the pub test?
2: Pub test.
3: Yeah, the pub test.
4: Doesn't pass the sniff test.
1: Stop it. It's not helpful.
0: When I came into the Fun Factory today, there was heated debate about this living forever in good health. Is it something you would want?
5: Yes, when we say forever, I guess it means extending your life by a couple of decades. Controversial longevity scientist David Sinclair believes he's found the fountain of youth. The Harvard Medical School genetics professor has his eyes on a $101 million prize. That's a reward being offered by X Prize Foundation, sponsored by the likes of Elon Musk, etc.
0: Mm-hmm.
5: There is his name again.
0: Well, he's got all that money.
5: For the first researcher to demonstrate a 10-year reduction in physical age after a treatment lasting less than 1 year. And he says, I'm not saying exactly what it is just yet, but I think I'm onto it. When I first joined Beyond 2000, a mazillion years ago, I was in the States and I was filming a story on a man who was into cryogenic storage for humans. And it seemed such science fiction. And he said at the time, what we will do eventually is we will have clones of ourselves with no higher intelligence. We'll just harvest them for organs. And I thought, oh, that's horrendous. I read a story this week that that's what's being mooted. Brainless clones for organ transplants, a California startup's controversial project. This is artificial biological bodies engineered in laboratories, devoid of consciousness, designed for organ production.
0: Ooh.
5: For pharmaceutical testing and for transplants, they say this is less controversial than testing on animals. It's a solution to our chronic shortage of transplant organs. It sparked, however, outrage and has pushed the company officially at the moment to take a step back because of the heated controversy.
0: Well, but certainly some contestants for Love Island.
5: But if you... how big's the moon? But would you like to live 20 years longer if you could be in good health? Does everyone want to live to be 110?
0: I'm a big fan
5: I don't.
0: Of Highlander, the Highlander franchise. There can be only
5: but he,
0: one.
5: I
0: am Connor McLeod from the Clan McLeod.
5: He was always 30,
0: I was born
5: he?
0: In 1518.
5: Will you answer the question?
0: I was getting into Highlander. I really got to watch that movie again.
5: He was 30, wasn't he?
0: Yeah, he was primo age. I reckon he was probably 42. 42 is primo age, I reckon.
5: But at some point, even if I was in good health, I think I've had a good go. Let someone else have a go. Because if you stay on, no one's going to, the world can't live like that. And so people won't have babies. You're hogging. Big ego you have that you want to stay longer and longer.
0: You've had enough ball. Let someone else have it
5: too. Let someone have a ball. And part of the human condition and your acceptance of life and its fortunes is that you have a parabola in your life and then other people then have a go and you leave the story, your children's lives and all of that before it's finished. That's the grace of our human condition is you leave before the story ends.
0: I'd like to live another 10 years on my life just to work out what parabola is. That's good, isn't it?
5: All right, this is how we're going to phrase this.
0: How are we going to phrase it?
5: Living forever-ish in good health. Do you want that? Does it pass the pub test?
0: It's Jonesy and Amanda driving you home for Jam Nation.
6: 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The West Coast Weather Report, each morning with Andrew Roberts for breakfast on 7XS.
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0: You have 10 questions. You've got 60 seconds on the clock. You can pass if you don't know an answer. We'll come back to that question if time permits. If you get all the questions right, you win $1,000.
5: You can make it $2,000. You can double your money, but it is double or nothing when you answer a bonus question.
0: Even Elon Musk would have a crack at this, I reckon, because it's not about the money. It's about proving your stones.
5: It's easy for you to say that when you're desperate for $1,000.
0: Jason's in Dingley.
5: Hello, Jason.
6: Hello, guys. How are we?
5: Very well, thank you.
0: Are you desperate for money?
6: I am.
0: Or are you here for glory?
6: Can we have both?
0: Yeah, of course you can. You can have money and glory.
5: Of course you can. You may walk away just with one. But we've got 10 questions here. We've got 60 seconds. Say pass if you're not sure, Jason. We might come back, okay?
6: Sure.
5: Jason, here we go. Here comes question number one. How many sides are there to a square?
6: Four.
5: Question two. What does a fish breathe through?
6: Mouth. Oh, gills.
5: Plops. No, I'm looking at our producers. We can't get that to you. Oh, I'm so sorry.
0: Jace.
6: Okay.
5: I know that Greg Hunt used to kiss it on the mouth, but oh, I'm sorry.
0: Jason, the pub test is coming up next, and we've been talking living forever in good health. Is that something that you'd have a crack at?
6: I was listening to that, and I'm not really interested, no.
0: No?
5: I tend to agree. I'm not either. No, I'd like to have a rest at some point.
0: But there's no shame in the fish answer, though, mate.
6: No.
5: Especially when they're wearing lipstick, Jason.
0: Hey, Jason's
5: all right, thank you.
0: Jason just wants to move on. Carry on about your business.
5: Back to your fishing club.
0: Well,
5: coming up next, we will get your calls on this. Living forever. It takes more than oil of ewe lamb, that's for sure. Does it pass the pub test?
0: Jonesy and Amanda driving you home.
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0: Hello there, it's Jonesy Demander driving you home this Monday afternoon, the 15th of June. All seems to work. Let's go down to the Jonesy Demander Arms. What, you don't want to go to the
1: keen to go.
0: You can have a lemon, lime and bitters and a pack of Samboy chips.
1: I'd love that, thank you.
0: Let's get on down to the J&A Arms for...
2: The pub test.
3: Pub test.
2: Does not pass the pub test.
3: Pub test.
2: Pub test. Does it pass the pub test?
3: Pub test.
4: Yeah, the pub test.
2: Doesn't pass the sniff test.
5: Stop it. It's not helpful.
1: There's a big race to extend our lives. The controversial longevity scientist David Sinclair believes he's found the fountain of youth. It may only be for 10 years, 20 years more, but the idea is that why... The arrogance of, well, if we can have good health, why don't we hang around much,
0: like
1: much,
0: Highlander,
1: much
0: the man who cannot die. I am immortal.
1: All of us.
0: There can be only one. What's your favourite Highlander?
1: Tell me when you finish.
0: What's your favourite Highlander line?
1: Hello,
0: what about
1: good morning.
0: Ramirez was an effete snob. I took his head and... Actually, that gets a bit dark.
1: Well, can I continue?
6: Yes, ma'am.
1: Okay. See, I can't listen to this forever.
0: You love Highlander.
1: I don't want to listen to this forever. That is the point. Most of us, if we had a choice, would say, I want good health, and then when I'm 80 or 90, go to sleep and that'll be it.
0: Yeah.
1: If you're guaranteed...
0: Not kicking and screaming like the kids in dad's car.
1: Yeah, exactly. That's the hard thing, is that do you want to be here forever? Even if you could, would you want to? I don't think I do.
0: I like the idea of it.
1: No, I think it's hugely egotistical to think you deserve longer than one regular lifespan.
0: But you could still die. You could still die in a horrible accident.
1: Oh, thank you, Brendan.
0: So there's always that.
1: Thank you for those options. I appreciate
0: that. Well, that would be the thing.
1: But I think the human condition, our lives are based on the knowledge that at a certain time it winds down. How would it be if you didn't have that? I wouldn't like it at all. So let's put it this way. Forget oil of Yulan. Living forever in good health, does it pass the pub test?
7: No, it does not. Because life's exhausting enough as it is, and I also hate change. Can't stand it. So it definitely doesn't pass the pub test for me.
8: I reckon, yes, it does pass the pub test, but under one condition. Only if my partner, my wife, was given the same thing and she can live for the same amount of time with me. If she died before me, I wouldn't want to live the extra time.
9: Nothing worse than outliving your kids or your grandkids. Fancy having to bury everybody else and you keep going. I think it's disgusting.
10: Yes, it does. I know someone who I've known for over 40 years. We never got together and now we finally got together and I'm in my mid-60s.
11: Not a chance. I want to exit in good health and when it comes time, get the hell off this planet. You've only got to look at Gen Z and the unrealistic life they live today. And I'm like, I do not want to be surrounded by them for eternity. No, thank you. Get me out of here.
1: Right. I was touched by the story of the woman who said, I'm in my 60s and I've just found him. I want it forever.
0: What about the guy that wants to live with his wife forever?
1: I saw you pull a face.
12: Righto, you two. That's
1: time
12: enough.
1: For you to go home now, Brendan.
0: Why don't you keep your pile shut?
1: I made all of that up. We will be back again. It's not true. I made that up. We're both pulling faces as a joke. We're going to be back tomorrow for Tin Hat Tuesday.
0: Yes. Yes. Another news Tin Hat Tuesday. Also, if you would like to play Instagram or the Fast Five, jonesydemander.com.au, or if you want to hear this back again, or anyone but our partners. You can do that as well.
1: We'll see you tomorrow.
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0: Misheard lyrics every Monday. We play them back when we think we hear what you hear. If we don't hear it. And for the brilliant ones.
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0: Last week, Hall of Famers, Monkey Wrench, Foo Fighters. What do you do when all your enemies are French?
3: What do you do when all your enemies are French?
0: Then there's Ed Sheeran, Lamborghinis, and they're eating hummus.
4: Lamborghinis and they're eating hummus.
0: I'm a vampire, imagine dragons. All right, let's see what we got today. Casey Anderson, Christian, I've got a misheard for you in the honour of the mighty Socceroos. Brilliant. Hot off the press. Taylor Swift, Lavender Haze. Original line, I feel the lavender haze creeping up on me. Or is it, I feel 11 turkeys creeping up on me? I mean, they were relentless yesterday trying to get that goal. Oh, that is so good. Casey, yes.
2: Instant Hall of Famer.
0: She feels 11 turkeys creeping up on her. Casey, thank you very much. Marissa, Milky, just the way you are. Do, do, do, and it goes. Such wise words there. It's like Lennon McCartney is still making songs.
5: And it goes.
0: Or is it do, do, do, amigos? I mean, yes. Yeah, I hear it. Tanya's got Justin Bieber, Speed Demon, original line, heat checking these chickens. That's the original line?
6: It's the original line.
0: He's got chooks, is he, Biebs?
7: Heat checking these chickens.
0: Or is it eat chickens, keep tricking these chickens? It's like a tongue twister. Say 10 times. Eat chickens, keep tricking these chickens.
7: Eat chicken, keep tricking these chickens.
0: All right, so he's eating the chickens, and I guess he's tricking them. He's not going to eat them, but joke's on you, Chooks, because Bieber loves to eat a chook.
7: Eat chicken, keep tricking these chickens.
0: Yeah, Tanya, yes.
6: It's there.
0: Yes. Dennis has got AC/DC. You shook me all night long. My mind was aching, and we were making it. AC/DC are not getting any younger. And like a lot of old guys, they get into baking.
6: Oh.
0: Yes. My mind was aching and we were baking it with you. It's great Aussie Bake Off. My mind was aching and we were baking it with you. Yeah, that is a brilliant one.
2: Instant Hall of Famer.
0: Dennis, well done. And look, not all of them can be Hall of Famers. I don't know if I'm mishearing or not hearing something, but I'm not sure about this one. Might be one of our biggest misses of the year. What do you guys reckon? Cassandra, Scorpions, Winds of Change, Down to Gorky Park.
8: Down to Gorky Park.
0: Or is it Down to Donkey Kong? I really wanted it to name check Donkey Kong, but it's not here.
8: Down to Gorky Park.
0: It remains Gorky Park.
6: Very much so.
0: It's nothing but Gorky Park.
8: Down to Gorky Park.
0: Now, I do hear donkey. I'm happy to agree with Donkey Park. They're going down to see the donkeys, maybe feed them.
8: Down to Gorky Park.
0: But it's, yes, generous, it's not as advertised. Morgan is 12. Thank you very much, Morgan, brackets 12. Queen, Another One Bites the Dust. Hey, I'm getting to you. Or is it, and this is a 12-year-old, hey, I'm going to get to poo. Freddie's been holding it in for a while, you know?
9: Yes! Oh, that's great.
0: Well, you might just be the youngest listener in the Hall of Fame, Morgan. Come on in.
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0: Christian O'Connell Show. Right now, we're renovating a fantastic pub in Australia, the Criterion, Hellerdon, Queensland. 2 weeks' time, renovation has to be over. We're doing the entire show. We're heading out there. We're going to be doing the reopening live on air. All thanks to 4X, the pub is calling. Somewhere between the first sip and the last laugh, it's always a 4X. Now, the big thing we really need, live music. What is a pub without live entertainment and live music? Now, obviously, because, you know, we're a big show, we should be able to get a good musical act. Intern Pete, new on this show, worked for 12 years on Carl and Jackie O, the home of apparently all these big showbiz interviews. He said he's got the contacts book of everyone who's anyone in Australia. Who do we think we need to try and approach? Who do you think it is, Rio?
1: I would love to see Vanessa Amorosi. I saw her actually at a pub a couple of months ago, and she was...
0: And she was working there.
1: She
0: put in points.
1: She was. Pulls a great...
0: You're doing a meat raffle. Is that Amorosi? Patsy, who do you think it should be?
2: I reckon it should be Johnny Diesel. Why not? Bit of tip of my tongue. Fine. Shame. Who knows how to rock a room?
0: All right, so who should we try and get to play live at the grand reopening? The number one person that people are demanding is...
3: What about me?
0: If this is Eurovision, Shannon Knoll's your winner. Genuinely a runaway. There's more votes for Shannon Knoll than any other artist.
1: Of course.
0: All right, going through some of the texts, there's some of the other ones. Bachelor Girl. Do Bachelor Girls scream country pub in Queensland? I don't sure they do.
1: Not necessarily.
0: Someone's chucking a schnitzel at us for bringing them. They're not up there with Barnsley, Barnsley and buses and trains. Is tune what it is? Whimsy, guys. Marcia Hines. Angry Anderson. Christian, what about the Rolling Stones?
1: That's
0: a get. That's gettable, guys. You know, it's 50-50 between the Stones and...
3: What about me?
1: I think most Aussies would still rather see Nolsey.
0: Yeah. Christian, what about Troy Cassidaly?
4: Big love.
1: Be big in Queensland, old Troy Cassidaly.
0: Chris Mann says Paul Kelly would connect with locals. Okay, you, Chris. Christian, I saw John Stevens Friday night at the Forum. Still incredible. John Stevens would be great. He is still very, very good. True Blue.
5: True Blue. Is it me and you?
0: Oh, I love that song.
5: Is it mom and dad? Is it a...
0: Christian, there's one person who perfectly captures the spirit of an Aussie pub. You've already said it. It's Shannon Knoll. That's Lisa joining the...
3: What about me?
0: Let's speak to intern Pete here, the man with the contacts book. Yeah. I mean, you must have the numbers or the managers of virtually everyone I've just mentioned.
6: You literally had yelled out, and so I was looking at my phone as we go as well. It's so funny because, do we mention Guy Sebastian as well? I had his number, but then he's also someone that's had, I save every single person's phone number, but he's had 8 different phone numbers over the last 14 years that I've known him as well. So I update them.
0: Is that to avoid you?
6: Well, I think changes.
0: I mean, whenever I think Carl and Jackie O, I actually thought he was part of the show. Yes. Guy Sebastian was on like every third show, and a big guest comes an 8. All right, Guy Sebastian.
6: Yeah, no, because he just changes his phone.
0: He's got his own parking spot at the front of the piece.
6: Pretty much, yeah. I've got John Williams' number. We've got Marsha Hines' number. Angry Anderson's number's there.
0: Wow. It's actually genuinely is impressive. It's a hall of fame. You've got all the goats in there.
6: It's a bit name-dropping, but yeah, I keep everyone's phone numbers, even relevant ones and non-relevant ones, really, at the end of the day. But I think every single one of those names, I mean, Shannon Knoll, he'd just be amazing live, to be honest.
0: Here's what you need to do. You type out a text, you don't put anyone's name in it, and you cut and paste it and send it to all of those.
1: Dear artist.
0: No. Dear legend.
1: Dear legend.
0: We've got egos. Okay. Tickle that eagle. Dear legend. Massive, massive gig. Brackets, cash.
6: Yep.
0: Brackets. Taxman won't know about it.
6: Taxman won't know.
0: Can plug tour dates, merch, etc. Call me if interested. No tie kickers, no time wasters. Legends only.
6: Yeah, perfect.
1: That's how you get deals done
0: that
1: around
0: is
1: this
0: how
1: town.
0: You just wait for those offers to come pouring back in.
1: Oh, it's going to be so good.
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0: Christian O'Connell's show. Right now, then, we have important business to do. We've got to find a great musical act to play at the grand reopening of this pub that we've picked to do at the Ultimate Pub Reno. And we really are talking over $250,000 being ploughed into it in a under 3 week reno. I'm pausing as I'm saying that because it doesn't sound right to do a renovation in 3 weeks. Even 3 months would be too short for a pub reno. There have been people who have been working so hard. A lot of people have been given up the time for free to do this in between other actual paying jobs as well. But it's already looking amazing. I've just seen the photos of the sign. Cyclone was the man who offered to do this. He's a local lad up there, listened to the show, and he's done it. It looks beautiful.
1: Looks awesome.
0: Now, the number one person you want us to try and get hold of for the grand reunion to play live is genuinely Shannon Knoll.
2: What about me?
0: Imagine this, 2 weeks' time on a Friday. All the locals cranking up their Massey Ferguson and John Deere tractors.
1: Lighters in the air.
0: Yeah, making their way slowly to the live show. Maybe set off like next Wednesday or something, crank up the tractors, combine harvesters, coming across the fields. You think I'm joking? Rio and I have been there. It's fields and fields and fields.
1: Oh, yeah, there's no roads.
0: And then Knowlesy.
1: What an image.
0: But then, sorry, he hasn't just got one song, guys. Let's drive. Come on. Drive your tractors. Come on, farmers.
1: This is why they're driving over.
0: Yeah. And then people are getting really annoyed behind them.
3: Get out of the way.
0: I'm thinking, right, bang. Hey, he's got so many big hits.
1: Mm-hmm.
0: So Shannon, this is presume we get him, okay? Manifestation Station.
2: What about me?
0: Bang. Hey, got any more big songs? Yeah, I have actually, guys. Now, Pete, genuinely, yeah. Have you got any contacts, intern Pete now on this show, have you got any contacts you must do with Shannon Knoll?
4: Yeah, we've got contacts with Knowlesy. We've got him directly. We've got management, so I'm happy to, yep, there we go. That's the sound that it makes. Sorry, I wasn't ready for that.
0: Always be ready.
4: Yep, there we go again. Hey, I am more than happy to text Knowlesy directly.
0: Oh, God, I hope he doesn't put you out. I mean, are you so happy to do your job?
1: Thanks, Pete.
0: I just want to take a knee right now and pray to the radio gods for dropping Pete in our laps. He's happy to do this, guys.
4: Oh, sorry, I know that didn't sound great, but
0: I'm sure you didn't use stuff like that when your old boss was yelling at you to get Guy back on. I'm happy you did that, Carl.
4: The good thing is Knowlesy does reply to me, which is great. So I haven't spoken to him for probably over 12 months or so. So he's a regular replier. So I think he'll be good for a reply at some point.
0: All right, then why don't we punch up a powerful text and offer of the year to Shannon Knoll right now, and then you fire it off. A deal has been done. Bigger than a peace deal right now that Trump's trying to do.
1: Okay. I've got a
0: yeah, go on. What's the opening? Get them with the opening line.
1: I'll get him in with a hook and a pun.
0: Go on.
1: Knowlesy, we need an act ASAP next Friday. What about you? Because he sung What About Me.
0: I like that a lot.
1: Brackets, ha-ha.
0: Yeah. That's clever, yeah. All right, Pete, you type in this?
4: No, I couldn't type fast enough. Just repeat it again quickly.
1: Need musical act for next Friday.
0: No. I just realised also, right before he signed his contract to join our show, Pete rang me and said, listen, I've just got one concern. I can't type. I went, no, we're not hiring administrators. You know, like, what do you call
1: it? Stenographer.
0: Court stenographer. Don't worry about that. Now suddenly, when it actually is really important, we don't want Shannon O'Gennett going with this barely sort of, who is this, robocall?
4: Yeah, no, I know. And the good thing is you can edit text messages
0: what about
4: after you send
0: P?
4: Them now. Yeah.
0: What about we? What is it? Who is this guy?
4: Oh, God.
0: All right, so read us back. What have you got so far?
4: Oh, hang on. I'm only going to need an act. Hang on, sorry. Knowlesy,
1: need an act. Need musical act next Friday.
0: Nana's on the phone.
4: Sorry, Rio, can you text it to me? I'll copy and paste it. And
0: actually, we'll
1: okay, that's
0: so
1: safer.
0: What are we thinking then this should say then?
1: Need musical act next Friday, comma, what about you, question mark, brackets, ha-ha. So he knows it's
0: thousands of our listeners are saying you are the ultimate pub act.
1: Perfect.
4: Yes, that's really good. And I normally write XX on the bottom of text messages. I'll write four X's this time.
1: Oh, that is good.
0: Yeah. Suddenly he's back in the game. Pulled us back in. Well done. All right, let's send it off.
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0: Christian O'Connell Show. Today is World Boredom Day. We're looking for your bored bands. All right, so we're looking for your boring bands. Hell, Linkin Park, pretty, not a boring band, but Linkin Car Park. Oh, are you leaving? Can I have that spot? Are you leaving?
1: Silver.
0: Linkin Car Park. Silverchair, good band.
2: I love them.
0: Not recently.
2: I know.
0: No, they were just boring on about assembling a chair. Nice one they got from IKEA, assembling a chair. Boring. Smashing Pumpkins. No, not when they're mashing pumpkin.
2: I guess that's boring.
0: Silver Plus. Boring. Green Bin Day. All right, Billy Joel. No, it's Green Bin Day today, neighbour.
2: Gold.
0: Bin Jovi.
2: You get one bin one.
0: Oh, come on, I want as many. The name's on the door. You can have as many bin ones as you want. Ed Sheeran, the cat's bum hair. That's pretty boring. No, because it gets
2: gross
0: claggy.
2: Bands.
0: It's boring.
2: You're bored.
0: It's no excitement, is it? What do you do at the weekend? That was my Sunday yesterday, trimming it. Got a long-haired cat. During the Socceroos game at half-time.
2: That's a horrible image to end the show on.
0: Red hot. What is chilly? Has someone left their window open around here? It's a draft in here. Red hot. It's chilly, isn't it?
2: Oh, what on earth? That's not boring.
0: I am so bored. Come on, that's boring. I bored or what? Red hot chilly. It is chilly, isn't it? It's me. So a window open around here. Motley Crue at the post office. Just remember me on that one. Yeah, thank you, my God. All right, what have you got?
2: Monotones and I.
0: Gold, very good.
2: Geez, ABBA are looking a bit flat today.
0: Yeah?
2: They're drabber.
0: Drabber. We were never going to reunite live. See the holograms. Gold.
2: Guns N' Roses, they've got to do their taxes now. The lead singer's Taxel Rose.
0: Oh, yeah, nicely done. Another gold.
2: And this band's doing a boring old presentation at work. They're the PowerPointer Sisters.
0: Oh, genius. God bless for that one. All right, what have you got then? Make a band boring. All right. We're having some technical problems because there are so many text messages coming in today. And I guess it is a boring time waste. And technical problems are actually incredibly dull to bore you, dear listeners, about as well. So, I tell you who's never dull. Producer Caitlin. She brings the sparkle. All right, Producer Caitlin can see them on her terminal. Again, so boring.
2: Terminal.
0: So boring.
2: Terminal. I've never heard you say that word in my life.
0: Listen to old Square Christian.
3: So, my terminal's playing up, you know.
0: All right, Patricia Caitlin, are you ready? So you're going to read them out today.
4: All righty, I'm ready.
0: Well done, mate. You're ready for this.
4: Okay, I've got a load.
0: Super sub coming in off the bench, coming in hot. Rio, you'll have to... I know it's quite hard to hear that voice sometimes, but just do your best, mate.
2: I'll try my best.
0: All right, Patricia Caitlin, off you go.
4: All right, kicking off strong, we've got Accounting Crows.
2: Silver.
4: What about Stale Braithwaite?
2: That's gold.
4: This one I love the most, boring of all the colours.
2: Normally Christian just reads them out.
0: Yeah, that way we can get more than one. This we're going to do about 3 minutes.
4: I thought you want a bit of colour in this one. Get it?
2: They're
0: already rainbow and coloured already.
4: All right, here we go.
0: Pace.
4: Beige Against the Machine.
2: Silver Plus.
4: All right, what about Cold Fizzle?
2: Gold.
0: That's good.
4: Good one, Marcus. Dishes and Sink by Tim.
2: Bronze.
0: For the delivery or...
4: All right, Fleetwood Macrame, boring.
2: Macrame.
4: I thought it was macrame.
5: It is macrame.
2: Is it a macrame?
4: No, macrame.
2: Okay. Macrame.
4: This one is not a personal one, but listening to my wolf mother-in-law.
2: Gold.
4: Good one, Greg. All right, Zoom meeting loaf.
2: Bronze.
0: What?
4: Like Zoom meetings, they're boring. Yeah. Meatloaf, meeting loaf.
2: Bronze.
4: Kim Mild.
0: That's good. That's good. That's a great gold.
4: Lady
0: and that's probably our winner today, isn't it?
2: This Kim Mild.
0: Winner. Well done. No, that's enough now. Red card. That's the Christian O'Connell Show for today. On tomorrow's show, will Shannon Knoll text intern Pete back and say, yes, he'd come and play at a grand reopening in the Ultimate Pub Reno? Also on tomorrow's show, do this every Tuesday. We love doing this. Signs, you're an adult. You can send me yours. 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Same email for your misheard lyrics. Thank you very much for joining us. We are back tomorrow. 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
1: 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It's raining men. Hallelujah, it's raining men. This is the 80s at 8.
2: Chaka, chaka, chaka, chaka, gone. 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
7: 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The West Coast Weather Report, each morning with Andrew Roberts for breakfast on 7XS. 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
8: A coronial inquest into the deaths of six children at a Tasmanian primary school may not begin until more than 5 years after their deaths.
0: To around the island state.
9: Time could be running out for Tasmania's greyhound racing industry as the state's upper house debates legislation to ban the sport.
0: And beyond.
9: NASA says it'll need to land on the moon at least 21 more times to lay the groundwork for its $20 billion moon base.
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10: Are you for real?
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10: That is the only thing I've had a go at entering, because music's my thing. It gets me through life, to be honest. I don't have a television. 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I'm on the verge of fainting, to be honest. I'm so appreciative. This stuff just doesn't happen to me.
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17: Good morning, Rio.
19: Good morning.
17: What an incredible opening game at the World Cup for the Socceroos. A historic win. Opening games are hard for any of the countries, right? Because there's so much pressure, so much expectation. Has the training gone right? You know your home country is watching you, and also, wait for it, the world is watching you as well. And in the run-up to this, some of you might not know, but that Australia have been run into the ground by a lot of the other countries out there. They don't take Australia seriously. They know it's not your national sport.
19: Yep.
17: In America, they've been calling you one of the weakest teams in the tournament.
19: Yes, they have been.
17: They changed the FIFA rankings and moved Australia down.
19: When did they do that?
17: Last week.
19: Come on.
17: I know, which is why it means that this weekend's game against the Yanks is spicy.
19: Yes.
17: I'm going to call it Spicy Saturday, 5 a.m. And also, America looked very good against Paraguay.
19: Yeah, didn't
17: 4-1.
19: They?
17: However, we don't need to go on about the Yanks.
19: Ooh.
17: We'll deal with them Saturday. A lot of people were saying that Australia wouldn't win with a very young team, very inexperienced team. And what was it, 9 or 10 out of that starting 11 were making their debut in a World Cup. All that young talent But Tony, big calls, and they paid off.
12: Well, when I saw that Matty Ryan wasn't playing, I thought, oh no,
17: to club your captain
12: no.
17: and experience in goal, but Pat Beach was a wall.
12: A star, wow.
17: Incredible performance. He's made more saves than any other team in the World Cup so far.
12: Really?
17: Yeah, he made 8 incredible saves.
12: And they were amazing saves.
17: That Turkey did not stop, did they? They were relentlessly pounding pressure on the Socceroos. But incredible game to watch. Did you watch it, Pat?
14: No, I did not. No. I saw the highlights package. What?
17: I appreciate the honesty. Not everyone's going to wake up this morning and haven't seen it. Mm, yeah. It's just that not everyone's doing the sport. Mm.
14: You know what I was buoyed about, though, was the scenes in the city at Fed Square and Amy Park, and the fans were just, it was just, the spirit was alive. It was just beautiful to see everyone cheering on the team, and I thought that was great.
17: Yeah, and all around Australia, lots of different
14: fans. Everywhere.
17: Zones. Yeah, in Sydney as well.
14: Yeah.
17: And so, Rhea, where were you? Were you on the Bucks weekend?
12: Yeah, I did.
17: I can smell alcohol vapours coming off you.
12: Yeah, that does make sense.
17: And it's not just the Socceroos spirit, it's just spirits.
12: It was the last spot of our Bucks weekend. We went to the pub, and the pub was absolutely heaving. They set up a little watch zone out the back in the beer garden. You couldn't move. Once you were locked into your spot, there was no way that you could possibly leave, even to go to the toilet, to go to the bar.
17: And what was the cheer like with the first goal?
12: Oh, it was insane.
17: Incredible.
12: I got
17: goals.
12: Chills, and the second one was even louder. And then when the final siren...
17: Metcalf's goal was one of the best goals I've seen in the tournament so far.
12: A very un-Australian goal. Normally, we don't score those amazing, brilliant shots
17: from
12: outside
17: the box.
12: Touch
17: of the kind of like Brazilian flair about it, or Argentinian or French.
12: Yeah, couldn't believe when it hit
17: insane,
12: the back of the net.
17: Insane goal. The problem is it's gone ballistic.
12: It was. There was a poor guy next to me who was eating a fish burger. A poor decision. So everyone's going crazy, throwing their drinks in the air, and he's trying to celebrate while also balancing his fish burger on his plate. He did a pretty good job.
17: And what were you doing in the pub during the hydration breaks? Is that in the pub? Is that a different kind of hydration break and a toilet break? Because you get these those 3-minute breaks.
12: Yes.
17: So the Yanks have turned it into a game of 4 quarters now.
12: Yeah, but they've taken a leaf out of Aussie rules. But yeah, everyone just went to the pub for our hydration break.
17: I tell you, one thing I will say is even though the world is moaning about these, hydration breaks, which is just a way to FIFA to make even more money. However, Socceroos, more than any other team, need those breaks because both their goals yesterday were after the hydration breaks.
12: Yes, we love a hydration
17: break.
12: Need
17: that, Alexander. I know those hot temperatures of wait for it. 20 degrees in Vancouver. The poor Aussies must be so dehydrated.
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0: Christian O'Connell show. Yesterday I was watching a game, but I've seen a lot of soccer over the weekend. I even watched the highlights of one of the worst World Cup games I've ever seen.
1: Who was that?
0: Scotland. Oh. Oh, come on, Scotland. For neutral, you know, I showed up. But bloody hell, that was one of the worst laborious games I've ever seen against Haiti. That was tough going.
2: Two powerhouses.
0: All right, so Thursday, Friday last week, we gave away all 48 countries to 48 of you for the world's biggest World Cup sweep. So what it means, Friday, James, Mexico, beat Tanya, South Africa. Leanne, Korea Republic, beat Lisa, Czechia. Saturday, over the weekend, Heather, Canada. Drew, 1-1 with Rachel, Bosnia. Crystal, USA. Anytime we mention USA in the news or anything.
2: Sorry to boo a listener, though.
0: Spank the Yanks. Beat Jeff, Paraguay, 4-1. Yesterday, big day, Rebecca's boyfriend, Adam, Qatar, drew with Lisa, Switzerland. Beth, Brazil, tied with Tony's true, it's not called Thai team. Drew with Tony, Morocco, 1-0. Rachel, Scotland, beat Fiona, 1-0. Jeff's son, Jeremy, Socceroos, beat yes. Dwayne, Turkey.
2: Cop that, Dwayne.
0: This is one of the biggest stars for the Turkish team before the game.
3: Coming up against Australia, what do you know about them and how do you beat them?
4: I think that we dominate tomorrow the game because we have more qualities and more talented team, so we will see tomorrow what happens.
0: Afterwards, he sounded a bit different.
5: You said yesterday that Turkey had a more talented team and that you would dominate this match. What went wrong for you?
4: We didn't dominate.
5: No, not possession, sure.
4: I don't think they did the same like you. Because everyone see that we dominate today. I think we did good game. Just what we didn't do good is that we didn't score.
1: Ah, I didn't score.
0: I don't know. That was one thing the lads forgot, actually. But I'll have a chat with them. And we'll get around it. Next game. And then right now, Jason is playing intern Pete.
2: Poor intern Pete.
0: Yes. Jason is Germany, taking on the powerhouse. It's their first time, Curaçao, first time at the World Cup. 7-1 for that. So Monday, right now, the live game is Stephen playing on my heart is the Netherlands, taking on listener Bernie, Japan. By the way, there is this, one of the world's most eminent mathematicians. It's a German guy called Jochheim. He has predicted accurately the last three World Cup winners with his economic model. Mm-hmm. Now, it's incredible. He's picked Germany in 2014, France in 2018, Argentina in 2022.
2: Wow.
0: He said he's never going to be wrong with this system. He's called the Netherlands to win the World Cup, this World Cup. And Stephen is playing right now, taking on Bernie and Japan. 0-0, I think, at the moment.
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0: Session O'Connell Show. You can tell us about your weekend, whatever you got up to over the weekend in three words now. Every Monday we do this three-word weekend. Text yours to 0475 031043. Patty, how was Audie's big performance over the weekend? Oh,
1: they did such a great job. So the theatre school she goes to, they did their mid-year performance. Literally hundreds of kids doing phenomenal stuff on stage and just coming to life. It was brilliant.
0: You see some future stars?
1: Oh, most definitely. You know, some of those kids are professional, are turning professional, the older kids. They call them the triple threats, and they're these squads that are just, it's like Glee Club. They are seriously
0: ridiculously Guys, do you want to join my club? It's called the half threat. Yeah. It's not even a single threat.
1: I'm not even.
0: It's a pop threat.
1: Yeah, I'm the same. I'm not even a pfft. But they're just brilliant. But they did this fantastic mishmash of Michael Jackson songs, and they did the Thriller dance, and they came out through the audience and then crawled up onto the stage. It was just so good. But we had a bit of trouble with our seating plan. So I got not quite like maybe six or seven rows back, but right in the centre. And I love when she
0: You're
1: comes
0: in the mosh
1: out,
0: pit.
1: Kind of in the mosh pit. But I love the reaction, the look on her face, because you can see she's kind of looking to see where we
0: they
1: are.
0: They want to know that we're watching
1: yeah,
0: them. I think
1: I
0: it's
1: know.
0: That, isn't it?
1: It's the whole, oh, don't put me off, Mum and Dad, don't put me off. But then when she sees us in the crowd, it's like, oh, it's like...
0: Yeah, because they feel validated. Up. They want you That's to see right. what they're doing up there.
1: Exactly.
0: And how did Audie get on? I know you were upset because she was in the ensemble.
1: No, she was fine. No, you're talking the school production. She's not in the...
0: Yeah, oh, yeah. I see.
1: But that's okay.
0: Triple threats.
1: Everyone gets a go. But Chris, my husband is so tall. There was a lady, elderly lady behind him, sort of mid-performance. He got the tap on the shoulder and she said, oh, excuse me, but I'm wondering if you would mind not swapping seats because you're far too tall. I can't see my grandchild.
0: She just put her on his shoulders. There you go, the best view of the house.
1: There happened to be a spare seat beside me and I said, oh, look, please, you sit next to me and then you can see your grandson. So, yeah. But it was great. I loved it. It was fantastic.
0: This weekend, my weekend plans changed drastically, okay? My wife was away for the weekend and then one of our daughters got really ill. There's so many bugs and stuff at the moment. She's got really bad flu. So she had to come back home for the weekend.

0: I was left basically being a nurse for the whole weekend.
1: Oh, no.
0: We got through. Do you know what? It's rare they come home and they actually properly need any care now.
1: Yeah.
0: And so I have to be honest, part of me loved it.
2: Yeah.
0: It was great looking after them. Mm. The Lemsips, getting the paracetamol, the Nurofen combo is right. Timing it all, making notes of it all, making breakfast, lunch, and I still had a huge appetite, even though it's at a burning temperature as well. We got through almost two brand new TV shows.
1: Oh, what'd you watch?
0: So much time on the couch. And then I said to my daughter, I said, hey, do you know what? Can we just take a break from this new show we're watching at the moment? I've got to watch the Socceroos game, and I want to start half an hour beforehand for the sort of, you know, just a countdown. They'll be crossing through various parks and bars around Australia and fans around the world. And Ruby was like, oh, I think this is where you really wish you had a son. I went, not at all. Soccer's, anyone can get it. You don't need to be, I got into the Matildas. Let's not divide it by gender. That's about getting around. She goes, I have no connection to it. So I watched it by myself. Start to cheer by yourself. I woke the cat up. My mega cat, Larry, I started it when that first goal went in. I screamed. There's no one to high five.
1: He's the son you wish you had, Larry.
0: It is hilarious. It's me and Big Laz.
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0: Christian O'Connell Show. The morning after the huge opening game at the World Cup for the Socceroos, 2-0 thumping against a really, really favourited Turkey. Fantastic result. 10 Socceroos players making their debuts. The opening game of a World Cup is such a big ask. And Tony Popovic, I mean, bloody hell, big calls.
1: Yeah.
0: You drop your captain and you go a young kid called Pat Beach, the most Aussie-sounding name out in Australia, I think. But 8 saves, more saves than any other goalkeeper in the whole World Cup tournament so far. Incredible scenes. Get excited about the Socceroos and this week's game against the Yanks.

0: This is our highly unofficial people's anthem for the Socceroos. Rio, I think you need to, as we start ticking off games, you need to update the lyrics.
1: Okay, yes.
0: So it's, it's either, was it stuffing the Turks?
1: We saw
0: gobbling up the Turks?
1: That's a better one than what I had, so yes, let's make it that.
0: And then spank the Yanks this weekend.
1: Great.
0: All right, so I'm going to go around the team. I want everyone, and you listening as well, where are you now compared to maybe where you felt Thursday or Friday about the World Cup and the Socceroos? Take a temperature on your World Cup fever. Rio, where's yours?
1: Oh, if it's a 1 to 10, I'm a 15 at the moment. It's all I can think about. I woke up, I dreamt about it. It's all I can think about. I'm listening to all the podcasts, watching all the shows on Twitter. I went on to Turkish newspaper websites to try to see what they were saying about the Socceroos. It was awesome. I can't stop.
0: Now, intern Pete, you had a big, big show for us Friday. You were live with our basically soccer World Cup predicting tigers.
2: Yeah, most famous tiger in all of Australia, Malai, from the Zambia Wildlife Retreat. Hey, how good is that? Predicting the winner.
0: Let's just play it back from Friday. This was live on the show. Tiger being released and prowling, stalking towards two inflatable male dolls. One dressed in the turkey outfit with a KFC scarf that looked a bit like the Turkish flag colours, and another one the Socceroos predicted. Well, predicted the winner.
3: 5-4
0: By the way, watching it back over the weekend, Pete, the tigers were terrified with you screaming that countdown.
2: Yes, I'm going to...
0: When you went release the tigers sort of looked over. They looked... They actually looked startled.
2: Yeah,
0: I've never seen a startled tiger.
2: I envisioned that they would have gone running, but it was actually quite frightening.
0: They've probably also never seen a middle-aged intern.
2: Yeah, that is very true, wearing a disgusting gold suit.
0: Yeah, how old is that guy? Now he's had some work done, but how... I'll be old and need to be called intern. Anyway.
3: 5-4-3-2-1 Release the tiger!
0: When do any of us get to say that?
4: She's gotten very close to the Australia, or does she prefer turkey?
0: No. Hey, it's me.
3: She
0: has selected the Socceroos. The Socceroos will win this weekend. They're going to smash turkey. Now, Pete's got some other information about stuff offstage we didn't know about the inflatable men.
2: Yeah, that's right. Look, obviously a lot of learnings after you do a radio segment, you go, what could we do better? What I'm going to do better is
0: with
2: not...
0: With tigers? We survived. As far as I'm concerned, it's job well done. No one got hurt.
2: No, that's exactly right. But I mean, we nearly didn't make it to air on Friday because we were having some issues back end with the tigers because basically they were two male dolls. And obviously, let's just say these male dolls were the entire time beforehand very excited.
0: Inflated. Everything was inflated.
2: Everything was inflated.
0: So it wasn't just the fingers. Everything is inflated, isn't it?
2: Yes. Wonderful. So basically, I was like, wait, we're live streaming this. We're putting this on the internet. And of course, I was trying to tuck things in and bits and pieces that needed to be done and whatever. And it kept coming out.
0: What, did you tape it down? Or?
2: Yeah, I tried duct tape and then flicked it down. And the next minute,
1: like
2: Donna.
1: Like RuPaul's Drag Race.
2: Yeah, it was all, honestly, it was that, Rio. But honestly, it wouldn't stay down at all. Donna had a saw out at one stage.
0: What?
2: And no, we had to saw one of them off and then duct tape it, but then try and cut it. Honestly, it was...
0: What did you put in that one alternative cut of that?
2: Yeah, there was
0: a graphic scene to see.
2: Honestly, if you were watching from another world, you would go, "Oh, you humans are terrible people. You really, really." It was like
0: I bet the tigers like, and they call us apex predators.
2: Yeah, it was a lot going on. But
0: there's a middle-aged intern there sawing off a man's
2: excited
0: Southern Cross.
2: Yeah. So, apologies to Donna from Zambia, and I guess I didn't need to tell everyone, the listeners, but that did happen behind the scenes.
0: No, I know. They need to know. You can't take something like that to the grave. Pete told me Friday, and he was like, I could tell he was having a beer, trying to get the images out of his mind.
2: I really was.
0: No, it's radiotherapy. Really. Share it with everyone. They need to know what you need to know. So, okay, so this Friday, you're back out there, Pete. We're going to be live streaming it this time, so that everyone can see it live. Obviously, maybe tape down the dolls before we go live with the live streaming.
2: 100%.
0: Or the first bit is you fluffing an inflatable man.
2: Okay, yeah, I'm going to, honestly, as I said, all the learnings behind the scenes, it's going to be a smooth transition on Friday against the USA, right? So we need to see if Malala can come with the goods again.
0: All right, so predicting against the USA then this Friday, Tigers are back in action. And I'm thinking maybe we have like a cam. Yesterday, watching a game, seeing the ref cam. You noticed that?
2: Yes.
0: Completely different original angle. Never seen it before. It's amazing. Maybe we need one of the blow-up human dolls to have a camera and send the Socceroo one.
2: That is a great idea.
0: I just want to see what it's like to have Tiger coming to you as well. I don't want to see that firsthand, but I want to see it safely from a radio studio.
2: That is going to happen now to get one of those referee crowns. This is going to be great on Friday because if this Tiger really is, I mean, it's proven itself already.
0: Whoa, I don't know what I'm hearing. It's it called the winner.
1: It's
0: the third eye of the Tiger cannot be beaten.
2: Yeah, okay. So, yeah, can she do it again on Friday? That will be the test. And
0: we'll find out.
2: I
0: 8 a.m.
2: Yes.
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15: 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Christian, is the goal-a-thon really back? Yes, it is. Every time there's goals, any goals in the Socceroos games, we give away prizes, and it's all thanks to Harvey Norman. And the good news is, it's coffee machines. You're really going to need them as well this week. It's a crisp 5 a.m. start. That's just kickoff. So you really want to be getting warmed up at 4:30, limbered up, stretch, and get the foam roller out before the big action at 5 a.m. this Saturday. But right now, we're doing a reno for a pub.

0: It is Pub Reno, the Ultra Pub Reno, week two. We are renovating an amazing Australian pub. Tracy and Gary are the accidental publicans. It is in Queensland, about an hour and a half outside Brisbane. A place called Helidon. There's an amazing place there, the Criterion. That's the pub we're doing up. Well, thanks to Forex, the pub is calling. Somewhere between the first sip and the last laugh, it's always a Forex. Last week, we announced the pub, and the thing is, people have been working so hard, they're really up against it. There's less than 2 weeks to go.
1: Yeah.
0: Because a week Friday, we are going up there, doing the entire breakfast show live from the pub for the grand reopening. Tracy left us this update over the weekend.
2: Hi, Christian. The renos are going so quickly, it's unbelievable. Cyclone and Tony are going to finish off the signs on the pub. They're going to do a mural for us. They're also doing chalkboards for the cafe. Thanks so much. Can't wait for the renos next week. Love, Tracy.
0: Now, listen, Tracy, good news that we're getting some local artists to do the murals, because having lived here for 8 years in Victoria, the standard of some of those murals, it ain't great.
1: There are some shockers.
0: Come on, there's some shockers. That Crowded House one. Come on. It looks like he's been in a house fire.
1: The Jack Revolt one is also
0: shocking.
1: Not great.
0: It's shocking. I'm not entirely sure it's even meant to be him. Just a distant Revolt we don't know about. You know, like there's that third Hemsworth. Pete, is it? Who's that third one?
1: Liam, Chris,
0: Barry.
1: The other one.
0: Barry.
1: Barry Hemsworth.
0: Buzz Hemo. And thank you so much to people who are offering to help out as well. We've been inundated with people who've heard about Tracy and Gary. They bought this pub 2 years ago to turn it into a home to retire in. And then when they realised just how much it meant to the community, and pubs are, they're dying out. 60% of Aussie pubs have gone over the last 20 years. They couldn't do it. So they've never run a pub in their life. They're at retirement age. So they've been running it 7 days a week. Bless her, Tracy, who's got more energy than the rest of us, found out within 2 weeks of actually moving into this not pub. Now we're going to keep it running as well, that she's got MS as well. So people have been really moved by this story. If you go onto our socials, you can have a look around. You can see all the work that's been done and just see they're the best of Australians, actually. They really are, Tracy and Gary, and you'll want to help them out in whatever way you can. So thank you very much for the emails we've had over the weekend. Lisa, Christian, my photographer and former country pub bartender over 30 years. Pleased to see you guys doing this for the Criterion, which is a beautiful pub. Christian, through Chocolate Scorpion Creations, I'd love to offer up to $500 worth of cushions featuring Queensland bush photography designed to reflect the classic Aussie pub atmosphere. I can also build them a website because I know they haven't got that as well. I want to help the pub keep going over the next 120 years. Lisa, as part of your business, you also... You can help us live to 120 years. I mean, that is long-term planning. You know, people often ask you where you see yourself in 5 years. 120? Incredible, Lisa. Yes, I'm half them. Eternal life. Christian, I had two co-workers tell me what you're doing with this reno. We have to reach out. We can help. I work at Collaroo. We specialise in shades, shade sales, umbrellas, whatever you need to keep the pub garden nice and shady for families and kids and the oldies as well. Sophia, let me know if we can help. We really do need your help, actually. Now, the big thing we really need in week two is for the grand reopening, we need live music. What is a pub without live entertainment and live music? Now, obviously, because, you know, we're a big show, we should be able to get a good musical act. Intern Pete, new on this show, worked for 12 years on Carl and Jackie O, the home of apparently all these big showbiz interviews. He said he's got the contacts book of everyone who's anyone in Australia. Who do we think we need to try and approach? Who do you think it is, Rio?
1: I would love to see Vanessa Amorosi. I saw her actually at a pub a couple of months ago, and she was...
0: And she was working there.
1: She was working there. She was. Pulls a grind.
0: Did I meet Raffle? She's at Amorosi.
1: And then she jumps on stage.
0: Well, she's a double threat.
1: And her voice is still incredible. Maybe better than it ever was.
0: That's a good shout. She would... You also got to think this is grand reopening. Mm. So we want to be able to advertise to get a big crowd in for 2 weeks' time when we do the big live show.
1: Yes, we need a big name. We need
0: none bigger than VA, right?
1: Exactly.
0: That's Amorosi. Patsy, who do you think it should be?
3: I reckon it should be Johnny Diesel. Why not? Bit of tip of my tongue. Fine shame. He knows how to rock a room.
0: This sounds like the kind of band you'd see a covers band doing this.
1: Yes, yeah.
0: All right, so who should we try and get to play live at the grand reopening?
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0: Christian O'Connell's show. Right now, we're renovating a fantastic pub in Australia, the Criterion, Hellerdon, Queensland. 2 weeks' time, renovation has to be over. We're doing the entire show. We're heading out there. We're going to be doing the reopening live on air. And we need to bring live entertainment. Who should it be? At the moment, the number one person that people are demanding is...
1: What about me?
0: If this is Eurovision, Shannon Knowles, your winner. Genuinely a runaway. There's more votes for Shannon Knowles than any other artist.
2: Of course.
0: All right, going through some of the texts here, some of the other ones. Bachelor Girl. Do Bachelor Girls scream country pub in Queensland? I'm not sure they do.
2: Not necessarily.
0: Someone's chucking a schnitzel at us for bringing them. They're not up there with Barnsley, Fonzie and buses and trains. Is tuna what it is? Whimsy, guys. It's whimsy.
2: It's a bit more, yes, I know what you mean.
0: Yeah. All right, going through the text now. Christian, I want a job on Brick Lane. Okay, well, we'll come back to that in a minute, mate. Christian, what about Thirsty Merc?
3: Yes.
0: Good live band, Thirsty Merc. Brilliant. Marcia Hines. Angry Anderson. Christian, what about the Rolling Stones?
3: That's
0: a get. That's gettable, guys. Get. You know, it's 50-50 between the Stones and...
1: What about me?
3: I think most Aussies would still rather see Knowlesy.
0: Christian, what about Troy Cassidaly?
3: Big in Queensland, old Troy Cassidaly.
0: Chris Mann says Paul Kelly would connect with locals. Okay, you, Chris. Christian, I saw John Stevens Friday night at the Forum. Still incredible. John Stevens would be great. He is still very, very good. True Blue.
4: True Blue. Is it me and you?
0: Oh, I love that song.
4: Is it Mom and Dad? Is it a...
0: Christian, there's one person who perfectly captures the spirit of an Aussie pub. You've already said it. It's Shannon Knoll. That's Lisa joining the...
1: What about me?
0: Let's be to intern Pete here, the man with the contacts book. Yeah. I mean, you must have the numbers or the managers of virtually everyone I've just mentioned.
5: You literally had yelled out, and so I was looking at my phone as we go as well. It's so funny because do we mention Guy Sebastian as well? I had his number, but then he's also someone that's had, I save every single person's phone number, but he's had 8 different phone numbers over the last 14 years that I've known him as well. So I update them.
0: Is that to avoid you?
5: Well, he changes.
0: I mean, whenever I think Carl and Jackie O, I actually thought he was part of the show. Guy Sebastian was on like every third show, and a big guest comes at 8. All right, Guy Sebastian.
5: Yeah, no, because he just changes his phone.
0: He's got his own parking spot at the front of the piece.
5: Pretty much, yeah. I've got John Williams' number. We've got Marsha Hines' number. Angry Anderson's number's there.
0: Wow. It's actually genuinely is impressive. It's a hall of fame. You've got all the goats in there.
5: It's a bit name-dropping, but yeah, I keep everyone's phone numbers, even relevant ones and non-relevant ones, really, at the end of the day. But I think every single one of those names, I mean, Shannon Knoll, he'd just be amazing live, to be honest.
0: Here's what you need to do. You type out a text, you don't put anyone's name in it, and you cut and paste it and send it to all of those.
2: Dear artist.
0: Yeah. No. Dear legend.
2: Dear legend.
0: You got egos. You tickle that eagle. Dear legend. Massive, massive gig. Brackets cash.
5: Yep.
0: Brackets. Taxman won't know about it.
3: Taxman won't know.
0: Can plug tour dates, merch, etc. Call me if interested. No tie kickers, no time wasters. Legends only.
5: Yeah, perfect.
2: That's how you get deals done around this town.
0: You just wait for those offers to come pouring back in.
5: Oh, it's going to be so good.
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0: Christian O'Connell Show. Right now, then, we have important business to do. We've got to find a great musical act to play at the grand reopening of this pub that we've picked to do at the Ultimate Pub Reno. And we really are talking over $250,000 being ploughed into it in a under 3 week reno. I'm pausing as I'm saying that because it doesn't sound right to do a renovation in 3 weeks. Even 3 months would be too short for pub reno. There have been people who have been working so hard. A lot of people have been giving up the time for free to do this in between other actual paying jobs as well. But it's already looking amazing. I'm just seeing the photos of the sign. Cyclone was the man who offered to do this. He's a local lad up there, listened to the show, and he's done it. It looks beautiful.
1: Looks awesome.
0: And it's not some garish, you know, sometimes when they gut somewhere and make it shiny and modern, it loses all the original charm. In fact, I call it, it's more a restoration is what we're talking about. Now, the number one person you want us to try and get hold of for the Grand Reopening to play live is genuinely Shannon Knoll.
2: What about me?
0: Imagine this, 2 weeks' time on a Friday.

0: locals cranking up their Massey Ferguson and John Deere tractors.
1: Lighters in the air.
0: Yeah, making their way slowly to the live show. Maybe set off like next Wednesday or something, crank up the tractors, combine harvesters, coming across the fields. You think I'm joking? Rio and I have been there. It's fields and fields and fields.
1: Oh, yeah, there's no roads.
0: And then Knowlesy. Oh,
1: what an image.
0: But then, he hasn't just got one song, guys. Let's drive. Come on. Drive your tractors. Come on, farmers.
1: This is why they're driving over.
0: Yeah. And then people are getting really annoyed behind them.
2: Get out of the way.
0: We're in the tour bus. We've got Knowlesy. Pull over, Farmer Obama. I'm thinking, right, bang. Hey, he's got so many big hits.
1: Mm-hmm.
0: So Shannon, let's just presume we get him, okay? Manifestation Station.
3: What about me?
0: Bang. Hey, you got any more big songs? Yeah, I have actually, guys. Then he does a cover, Pete by Us.
1: Ooh.
0: Slim Dusty.
1: Slim Dusty, yeah.
0: Pub and No Name. Yeah. True Blue. Actually, ooh. No, we're in Queensland. You have to change the colours.
1: True Maroon.
0: Sound beautiful. Now, Pete, genuinely, yeah. Have you got any contacts, intern Pete now on this show, have you got any contacts you must do with Shannon Knoll?
4: Yeah, we've got contacts with Knowlesy. We've got him directly. We've got management, so I'm happy to, yep, there we go. That's the sound that it makes. Sorry, I wasn't ready for that.
0: Always be ready.
4: I will, yep, there we go again. Hey, I am more than happy to text Knowlesy directly.
0: Oh, God, I hope he doesn't put you out. I mean, are you so happy to do your job?
1: Thanks, Pete.
4: Oh, yeah, no.
0: Oh, God, I just want to take a knee right now and pray to the radio gods for dropping Pete in our laps. He's happy to do this, guys.
4: Oh, sorry, I know that didn't sound great, but
0: I'm sure you didn't use stuff like that when your old boss was yelling at you to get Guy back on. I'm happy you did that, Carl.
4: The good thing is Knowlesy does reply to me, which is great. So I haven't spoken to him for probably over 12 months or so. So he's a regular replier, so I think he'll be good for a reply at some
0: point. All right, then why don't we punch up a powerful text and offer of the year to Shannon Knoll right now, and then you fire it off. And by the end of today's show, a deal has been done. Bigger than a peace deal right now that Trump's trying to do.
1: Okay. I've got a
0: yeah, go on. What's the opening? Get them with the opening line.
1: I'll get him in with a hook and a pun.
0: Go on.
1: Knowlesy, we need an act ASAP next Friday. What about you? Because he sung What About Me.
0: I like that a lot.
1: Brackets, ha-ha.
0: Yeah. That's clever, yeah. All right, Pete, you type in this?
4: No, I couldn't type fast enough. Just repeat it again quickly.
1: Need musical act for next Friday.
0: No. I just realised also, right before he signed his contract to join our show, Pete rang me and said, listen, I've just got one concern. I can't type. I went, no, we're not hiring administrators. You know, like, what do you call
1: it? Stenographer.
0: Court stenographer. Don't worry about that. Now suddenly, when it actually is really important, we don't want Shannon O'Gennett going with this barely sort of, who is this, robocall?
4: Yeah, no, I know. And the good thing is you can edit text messages.
0: What about
4: after you send them now. Yeah.
0: What about we? What is it? Who is this guy?
4: Oh, God.
0: All right, now, read us back. What have you got so far?
4: Oh, hang on, I'm only going to need an act. Hang on, sorry. Knowlesy, need an act.
1: Musical act next Friday.
0: Nana's on the phone.
4: Sorry, Rio, can you text it to me? I'll copy and paste it. And
0: actually, yeah.
1: Okay, that's
0: so
1: safer.
0: What are we thinking then this should say then?
1: Need musical act next Friday, comma, what about you, ? Brackets, ha-ha. So he knows.
0: Thousands of our listeners are saying you are the ultimate pub act.
1: Perfect. Yes,
4: that's really good. And I normally write XX on the bottom of text messages. I'll write 4Xs this time.
1: Oh, that is good.
0: Yeah. Suddenly he's back in the game. Pulled us back in. Well done. All right, let's send it off.
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0: Misheard lyrics every Monday morning on the show. We play them back when we think we hear what you hear. If we don't hear it. And for the brilliant ones.
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0: Last week, Hall of Famers, Monkey Wrench, Foo Fighters. What do you do when all your enemies are French?
3: What do you do when all your enemies are French?
0: Then there's Ed Sheeran, Lamborghinis, and they're eating hummus.
4: Lamborghinis and they're eating hummus.
0: I'm a vampire, Imagine Dragons. All right, let's see what we got today. Casey Anderson, Christian, I've got a misheard for you in the honour of the mighty Socceroos. Brilliant. Hot off the press. Taylor Swift, Lavender Haze. Original line, I feel the lavender haze creeping up on me. Or is it, I feel 11 turkeys creeping up on me? I mean, they were relentless yesterday trying to get that goal. Oh, that is so good. Casey, yes.
2: Instant Hall of Famer.
0: She feels 11 turkeys creeping up on her. Casey, thank you very much. Marissa, Milky, just the way you are. Do, do, do, and it goes. Such wise words there. It's like Lennon McCartney is still making songs.
5: And it goes.
0: Or is it do, do, do, amigos? I mean, yes. Yeah, I hear it. Tanya's got Justin Bieber, Speed Demon, original line, heat checking these chickens. That's the original line?
6: It's the original line.
0: He's got chooks, is he? Beeps.
7: Heat checking these chickens.
0: Or is it eat chickens, keep tricking these chickens? It's like a tongue twister. Say 10 times. Eat chickens, keep tricking these chickens.
7: Eat chicken, keep tricking these chickens.
0: All right, so he's eating the chickens, and I guess he's tricking them. He's not going to eat them, but joke's on you, Chooks, because Bieber loves to eat a chook.
7: Eat chicken, keep tricking these chickens.
0: Yeah, Tanya, yes.
6: It's there.
0: Yes. Dennis has got AC/DC. You shook me all night long. My mind was aching, and we were making it. AC/DC are not getting any younger. And like a lot of old guys, they get into baking.
6: Oh.
0: Yes. My mind was aching and we were baking it with you. It's great Aussie Bake Off. My mind was aching and we were baking it with you. Yeah, that is a brilliant one.
2: Instant Hall of Famer.
0: Dennis, well done. And look, not all of them can be Hall of Famers. I don't know if I'm mishearing or not hearing something, but I'm not sure about this one. Might be one of our biggest misses of the year. What do you guys reckon? Cassandra, Scorpions, Winds of Change, Down to Gorky Park.
8: Down to Gorky Park.
0: Or is it Down to Donkey Kong? I really wanted it to name check Donkey Kong, but it's not here.
8: Down to Gorky Park.
0: It remains Gorky Park.
6: Very much so.
0: It's nothing but Gorky Park.
8: Down to Gorky Park.
0: Now, I do hear donkey. I'm happy to agree with Donkey Park. They're going down to see the donkeys, maybe feed them.
8: Down to Gorky Park.
0: But it's, yes, generous, it's not as advertised. Morgan is 12. Thank you very much, Morgan, brackets 12. Queen, Another One Bites the Dust. Hey, I'm getting to you. Or is it, and this is a 12-year-old, hey, I'm going to get to poo. Freddie's been holding it in for a while, you know?
9: Yes! Oh, that's great.
0: That is very good. Morgan, you really made us laugh. Rio, actually, you got an applause break from Rio.
6: Brilliant.
0: Morgan is 12, since this one. Hey, I'm going to get to poo. Well, you might just be the youngest listener in the Hall of Fame, Morgan. Come on in.
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0: Great work. Thank you very much, everyone, for those. 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
4: Happy Monday, Friendle.
5: Hello, how are you?
4: I am very, very well. Did you have a good weekend?
5: I did, thank you. If someone had said a few years ago, happy, what'd you say?
4: Monday.
5: Happy Monday, Friendle. I would have thought, what language are we speaking?
4: What words are you speaking? Jemwai Rai,
6: hello.
4: Did you win on the weekend in the soccer, the round ball game?
5: He's not a Socceroo, let's just be clear. No,
6: but yep, I did get the win, 1-0.
4: Good work. And the Socceroos, what have been? They took on Turkey and they won.
5: Yep. You should be a commentator with that insightful kind of information.
4: Crossing over to Jonesy, they took on Turkey and they won. Mm-hmm. I didn't get to watch any of the soccer because I've been working on this boat. I foolishly went into a syndicate to buy a boat and it's an old.
5: You'd like the back end of a pantomime horse.
4: It's an old fishing boat and all weekend I've been scrubbing its bottom,
5: taking all the barnacles off. A syndicate for the boat, are you all going to use it as a leisure craft? What's it going to be?
4: All we're doing now is stopping it from sinking. Okay. That's it. And because we've taken all the barnacles and the stuff off it, now it leaks even more.
5: Mm. A bit of a money pit happening there?
4: All boats are money pits, Amanda.
5: Oh.
4: Don't buy them.
5: Okay.
4: There are two happy days of the boat, when you buy it and when you sell it.
5: Yeah.
4: When I was young, many years ago, at the age of 17, I got a job at the very marina that I'm working on this boat at, and that was going to be my future. I wanted to work in boats. And then a week later, the marina burnt down. Nothing that I did. And that
5: sounds like a plot line from Home and Away or something.
4: And then I ended up doing this.
5: Were you a rascally little kid and something went terribly wrong, knocked over a propane something or other?
4: Exactly. So, you know.
5: No, you're supposed to say no, didn't.
4: No, I didn't. I didn't.
5: Let's clear it up. No, you didn't.
4: I didn't burn the place down. I was at a different place, Your Honour.
5: Okay. A different place. Fair enough, young man. Tick the box that you're in a different place.
4: I showed up to work on the Monday with my little lunchbox.
5: And blackened hands.
4: And the owner was just there and he just looked ashen-faced. And
5: literally.
4: He said, and I said, oh. And he said, well, mate, obviously I can't employ you. And I went, and it didn't dawn on me that I was out of a job.
5: Does this remind you of when you decided you're going to give stand-up comedy a go and September 11 happened that night?
4: Yeah. It was a great show that I did, though. That was really good.
5: And then that was no more.
4: That was no more. Or like when I went for Tipping Point and didn't get it.
5: You never went for that. You didn't even go for it.
4: I didn't even watch the show.
5: No.
4: But for some reason I was outraged that Todd Woodbridge got it. That's outrageous.
5: It's so outrageous. You've never watched it and you didn't audition for it or even tell anyone you're interested. But what an outrage they didn't come to you and offer it to you.
4: We have an action-packed show today. M. Gillespie, The Download. It's all about Tyra Banks.
5: She's suing Netflix in quite an ironic court case, actually.
4: And this is a defamation thing, because what I know about defamation things, they always seem to go really well.
5: Mm-hmm.
4: Not. Instagram makes its return and we can't do anything until we do the Fast Five. It's Jonesy and Amanda driving you home.

0: Hello, Barry. It's Jonesy DeBander driving you home. The problem with Andy fouling a boat is it is a mongrel to get off. Andy foul.
1: Off yourself.
0: Off yourself.
1: Is it a little bit like fiberglass?
0: No.
1: Doesn't get under your skin?
0: No. Gets on your skin, but it's very hard to get off. I tried.
1: Is it like glue?
0: Thinners.
1: Like, what does it leave on your skin?
0: Well, I've got a picture. Do you want to see my legs?
1: Not really.
0: It's.
1: Have you got pants on?
0: Yeah. Well, I'll just shield. I'll just snuggle there.
1: Oh, my God. Looks like you've got the plague.
0: Yeah. See, so.
1: It's black patches.
0: Black patches.
1: And is that like a wax job? You rip them off and your hair comes off?
0: Well, I could. Someone suggested I shave my legs.
1: Was that someone new?
0: Again.
1: Every week I get this anti-foul all over my legs.
0: We have the Fast Five.
2: How fast can this thing go?
3: Faster than the speed of light.
4: Jonesy and Amanda.
3: Fast!
0: You know what Sailor Jerry suggested, because he works in anti-foul a lot. Sailor Jerry said, use truck wash. Get truck wash.
1: What is truck? Just what you'd wash the outside of a truck.
0: And he suggested using a gurney, and that he would use the gurney on me. I said, Jerry, I'm not getting up.
1: Whose fetish is this? Jerry, certainly what? Not mine.
0: We've got the Fast Five. Wouldn't you like to see Sailor Jerry
1: gurn you off? There must be a product for it to get rid of anti-foul.
0: There has to be some sort of product.
1: Well, how do you not know it?
0: Well, I don't know. I know I worked in that field a long time ago.
1: Yes, then burnt the place down.
0: I did not burn the place down. Richard's in East Bend.
1: Hello, Richard.
5: Hello, how are you?
1: Very well, Richard. Thank you.
0: You don't have a surefire way of getting anti-foul off your legs?
5: I can't think of any offhand, but can I just say I'm absolutely starstruck to be speaking to both of you.
1: Oh, Richard.
5: Wow. Particularly you, Amanda Keller.
1: Oh, Richard, you've made my day. And particularly as Jonesy is a bit chagrined.
0: I'm not chagrined.
1: You've doubly made my day.
0: I'm not chagrined.
1: Thank you, Richard.
0: So, Richard, what you're saying more or less is you're just here for Amanda.
5: Wow. I've been a big fan since you did that show with Miguel.
1: Living room.
5: I called you Amanda Keller all the time.
1: That's right, Amanda Keller. Amanda Keller.
0: The living room.
1: Yeah, the living room. The good old living room.
0: That runs, I was at Channel 10 recently and there it was, they were running it in the foyer.
1: Yeah, well, it's on television, the reruns.
0: Yeah, but should they just rerun it all the time?
1: Why don't they? For 24 hours a day? Run out of the episodes about lunchtime on the first day.
0: Richard, we appreciate
1: the praise. Let's see how far you can go. Here's question one, Richard. Holland is a region within which European country? Holland is part of what?
5: Oh, I'd say the Netherlands?
1: It's the Netherlands.
0: Let's play Lyrical Assassin. What song? Okay, this is what, Amanda gets a little bit confused with this.
1: Do you sing it or do you say it?
0: No, sing it back to me. Lyrical Assassin, I quote the lyrics from a song and you have to work out what song it's from. You ready, Richard?
1: Here we go, Richard.
5: I'm ready.
0: He was a boy. She was a girl. Can I make it any more obvious?
5: I'm sorry.
1: Sorry, Richard. Richard. Thank you. Thanks for calling.
0: Thanks for the full praise for Amanda and the third praise for me. Emma's in Sandhurst.
1: Hello, Emma.
6: Hello, how are you going?
1: Very well. I've listened to this song for a long time. I never knew that these were the lyrics. Oh, let me have a go.
0: Go.
1: He was a boy, she was a girl. Can I make it more obvious?
6: He was a boy, she was a girl. Can I make it any more obvious?
1: You're there.
6: Yeah, it's Avril Lavigne, it's Skater Boy.
0: Yeah!
7: He was a boy, she was a girl. Can I make it any more
0: And I like when she sings
7: obvious?
0: World. She has world.
1: Question three for you, Emma. This is multiple choice, she said, cutting off Jonesy before he spits everywhere. Which country has won the FIFA Men's World Cup the most times? Is it A, Brazil, B, Germany, or C, Italy?
6: Brazil.
1: It is Brazil.
0: Ooh,
1: they've won
0: that.
1: Five times.
0: Are you a big fan of the round ball game, Emma?
6: No, but my husband is.
0: Yep, so you know that.
6: Yeah, he's Welsh. I have to live through it all.
1: How'd Wales go? Have they played their first game yet?
6: I'm not sure.
0: Emma's saying, what are you, a cop? Any more questions? Alanis Morissette's iconic album, Jagged Little Pill, was released in what year, Emma?
6: Oh, gosh. Going to go 1998.
1: Oh, it's a bit earlier than that. Sorry, Emma.
0: Alanis Morissette's iconic album, Jagged Little Pill, was released in what year? Play the Fast Five. Jonesy Demanda driving you home with Jam Nation.

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4: Fast five.
0: Fast five, some say it's like a tomato soup for the brain.
5: Slight taste of vom left behind a cup of soup. We're up to question number four and it's going to Eliza in Dingley. Hello, Eliza.
6: Hello, Amanda. How are you?
5: I'm very well, thank you.
0: Yeah, thank you, Eliza.
5: Alanis Morissette's iconic album, Jagged Little Pill, was released in what year?
6: 95.
0: 95.
5: She was just amongst the Songwriters Hall of Fame inductees along with Taylor Swift.
0: What was the final score in Australia's opening World Cup match against Turkey, Eliza?
6: Did you say the final score?
0: The final score.
6: Yeah, I watched it. 2-0.
5: Two to zero.
0: What about us?
5: Well, how thrilling. We're going to dissect all of that.
0: And Turkey said we were no chance.
5: Turkey said that. That's right.
0: Yes, Turkey. I'm not George Danikian on SBS, okay?
5: Obviously. No, Americans wrote us off as well. Even before we started. So I'm more determined than ever. We're going to whip them.
0: Oh, I so want to beat America after that guy. Did you hear that guy?
5: We're going to play that for you. We're going to play for you.
0: He just made me.
5: Oh, I know.
0: I did like Batuta Advocate, though.
5: That was very funny. They said Australia finally gets revenge for Gallipoli as Turks ambushed by our brave Socceroos. And what about this one? The goalkeeper, Patrick Beach, he was incredible, the Australian goalkeeper. They've said he had the game of his life. Australia picked the right Beach against Turkey this time around. Very funny.
0: Eliza, congratulations to you. You have won an unlimited 12-month Amaysim plan. 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Good work, Eliza.
6: Thanks. Did I win?
5: You did.
0: Of course you won.
5: It's over and you've won.
0: What did you think?
6: Oh, my God. I don't know.
5: Congratulations.
0: You would extol the benefits of playing the Fast Five, wouldn't you, Eliza?
6: Wow. Cool.
5: Okay.
0: We're going to put that on a shirt. JonesyDemanda.com.au if you'd like to be like Eliza, a winner.
5: Yeah, and we will be talking about the Socceroos. Rod Stewart has got himself in hot water over the World Cup. We'll talk about that too.
0: JonesyDemanda driving you home with Jam Nation.

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0: Hello there, it's Jonesy Demander driving you home. Our home is girt by sea, but that comes with its own perils, and we saw that on the weekend with that shark attack.
1: Well, this shark attack was in the beachside suburb of Coogee, and I've lived there for 30 years. And anywhere, you know, Australia at the moment is seeing so many shark attacks. There's lots of fish in the water, but when it happens in your own community, it is horrifically chilling, as you can imagine. It was a beautiful day. I was down the beach earlier that day walking my dog, and the water was so clear. It was warm. It was unseasonably warm. It was so beautiful. So many people swimming, so many people walking along the beach. And at 11 o'clock that morning, a 35-year-old woman was attacked by a shark. And she's in a stable but, I guess, compromised position still at the hospital. Her life was saved by a 25-year-old young man called Charlie Verko. He actually went to school with my son. He was incredible. He was an off-duty volunteer lifesaver. And this woman was doing laps. She was within the flags. She was only 20 or 30 metres out where the first break was. So she wasn't way out. And the shark grabbed her. He saw the commotion and he paddled towards this. And he said the shark was the size of a car. It was a great white shark. He said he was looking up at its fins. Actually, here's how he described what he saw.
2: I could see the dorsal fin and the tail fin and the body of it, and I felt like I was looking up at the shark just because it was so big. And that was where I really went, I actually don't know what I can do here to help. It's just too big for me to actually do anything. And so I just looked to the beach, tried to signal to the lifeguards, just the big codex, to get them to understand what was going on out there. And yeah, then there was a lot of blood in the water. She ended up getting taken underwater for a second and I couldn't see where she was because it was all red. And luckily she popped up and the shark had let her go and I was able to get close enough to bring her into shore.
1: Wow. He says so casually to bring her into shore. Mm. It wasn't at all as simple as that. So he grabbed her and he pretty much reached into the shark's, took her out of the shark's jaws almost, put her on the tried to get her onto the board, couldn't do it. She was holding onto, I think, a water cage at the front of his board and he was paddling backwards.
0: Wow.
1: And then she slipped into unconsciousness. And so he was grabbing her and paddling backwards to shore. Extraordinary. If he hadn't been there when he was, she either may have bled to death or the shark may have had another go. This has saved her life, I'm sure of it. And by the time he came closer to shore, there was so many local heroes. There was one, the man, actually I do want to say his name. His name was Ben Heenan. He was the Coogee Surf Lifesaving Club president. He started paddling out towards them. Amazingly, there's a Dr. Ian Ferguson, an off-duty emergency physician, walking along the beach with his kids. Mm. So all these people were there on shore when she was brought to the sand. Locals were holding up towels to give them some privacy, some sense of privacy, because lots of people are taking photos. A friend of mine was there and just shocked at what she was seeing. And other people were taking photos and she's saying, "Do you mind?" And they're saying, "I have every right to film." This is what one woman said to her. So you saw the best of humanity, though, on that day, apart from a few of those ghouls. Quite an extraordinary thing. And I was there the next morning walking my dog again, and it was such a somber, incredible morning. Because so many people there are swimmers who swim all year round in their big groups. It's a wonderful social thing. And everyone's just sitting there in a state of shock. And I spoke to one of the local council workers, and he was still traumatized. The man who runs the coffee shop on the beach, horrified by what he'd seen.
0: Well, that area as well, you don't get a lot of shark attacks. It's not really a sharky area.
1: No, it's not. And it was clear water. It was in the middle of the day. Mm. It was not when anyone would have thought such a thing could happen.
0: Scary.
1: It is absolutely scary. And you know what? In this somber, that's one side of the beach, one side of the street. The other side of the street was the pub. And the Brazilians were there in force to watch their opening match of the World Cup. These yellow jerseys, and they were screaming and yelling with joy. And I thought, this is the world.
0: Yeah.
1: Both those things exist at once, and that is life. You take your joy where you can. So this one small suburb had all those human emotions at once.
0: Mm.
1: So the woman, which I don't know, I don't think her name has been released yet. She is still in hospital, and our thoughts and wishes are with her. And to all those incredibly brave people
0: who
1: helped out on the day.
0: Good on you. The Socceroos, speaking of that, what about that?
1: What about
0: everyone wrote us off, and here we are. I like to say, here we are.
1: It's almost like you were playing, Brendan.
0: We'll unpack that next. Jonesy Demander driving you home with Jam Nation.

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1: Hey, what's this?
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But I wanna know for sure.

0: Hello there, it's Jonesy and Amanda driving you home this Monday afternoon. Good afternoon to you. What about the World Cup soccer? Socceroos.
1: Socceroos. Ryan is the soccer aficionado in this room.
0: Yep.
1: We weren't expected to beat Turkey, were we?
2: No, not at all. Turkey are a great side. So to beat them in the way that we did is just incredible.
1: And they've got a lot of history in the World Cup, far more than we have.
2: Yeah.
1: Oh,
2: yeah. And their team, actually, I was looking at this, an interesting stat. On the transfer market, their squad is worth roughly 600 million euros compared to our squad, which is valued at roughly 70 million euros. So,
0: wow.
2: Yeah, big difference.
1: Can I ask a dumb question? I know it's not knockout, but how do we just amass points? Do we play Turkey again?
2: No. No, no.
0: Oh, so that's good.
2: Yeah, so it's a group stage. So now we play the USA next Saturday morning, 5 o'clock.
1: The USA, they've been really down on
0: our chances.
1: Well,
0: what about the Turkey captain? He wrote us off.
3: I think that we dominate tomorrow the game because we have more qualities and more talented teams. So we will see tomorrow what happens.
0: In your face,
1: we'll see
0: Turkey.
1: Tomorrow what happened.
0: In your face. What about Mike Greller? He's a bit of a pundit. He had this to say.
4: What are they drinking over there? Because they got no shot of doing anything at the World Cup.
5: Listen, again, with this Australian thing. It's getting a little out of control. Okay. It made me actually go back and do more research because I'm like, wait, I love Australians. I'm like, oh, these Australians, maybe they're right. I go look at their team. I don't recognize any players in the team. What are they drinking over there? Because they got no shot of doing anything at the World Cup, right? And they're the weakest team in the group. There's no shot Australia could compete with the U.S. And so the only way they can play is in defense and try to keep nil-nil, and that's the only way.
6: But
5: they don't have – there's levels. Like, yeah, I know about football, and it's like, you know, yeah, anything can happen. Yeah, okay. But there's also levels of quality, and U.S. has players that play – week in and week out, the highest levels of Europe, and Australia does not.
1: I'm so invested now. We have to beat the US.
0: What about former US player Alex Lalas? He had this to say.
7: This is an average team by any measure, and certainly not a great team.
0: You know, this has all the hallmarks of a Swan beer commercial. They said you'd never make it.
1: This has fired up all
0: Australians.
1: I'm fired up.
0: When are we playing?
1: I think it's 5 o'clock on Saturday morning. Is that right, Ryan?
2: That's correct, yes.
1: And this team is made up of so many interesting young men. Mm. We will talk about the pride of Australia that they are.
0: Sure.
1: We'll do that in the next half hour.
0: It's pretty much a microcosm of this country.
1: It really is, and suck on that Pauline.
0: That's coming up. Jonesy and Amanda driving you home with Jam Nation.

0: With World Cup fever around us at the moment, there's been a lot of stories popping up about the round ball game. And one that popped up in my algorithm, it's the story, and it's a fairly old story, goes back to 2009, but it's a bunch of Liverpool fans convinced a Man United fan to drive 9 hours to have a relationship with a woman he'd fallen in love with online. And it's so devious. So these two fan groups, they're over in Cancun, Mexico, having a good old time.
1: Where the World Cup is.
0: No, this is years ago, just unrelated. So the Man United fans there with his mates and the Liverpool fans are there. Obviously the banter, as you know, with soccer has got a bit too much, and it's ended up with the Liverpool fans throwing the Man United fan into the pool, which is easily, you know, the end of all things, I find.
1: Mm.
0: Great wars would be settled if you just threw someone in the pool, or would it just be started through that? Anyway, you would imagine that this particular revenge would be finished there. But what had happened was the Liverpool fans thought, no, we're gonna take this further. So they concocted a relationship for this guy.
1: They catfished him.
0: They set up a girl called Emma, a Scottish girl. They had a nice picture of her. And they catfished this poor guy for 5 or 6 months. And the relationship got more and more intense, as you can imagine, with flirty texts. And eventually Emma convinced the Man United fan to drive from his house to Aberdeen in Scotland, which is 9 hours. So he gets there after 9 hours of driving, and there's a farmhouse which they've set up, and he's come in there. And then the ladies texted him, Emma, and said, "Sorry, I'm sorry, hon, I'm late at work. I'll be another 3 hours." So he waits there for 3 hours, and then these two Liverpool fans ring up.
1: Wow, remember us?
0: That's exactly, with a bunch of expletives.
1: Wow, that's a slow burn.
0: The guy went to say, that's what made it worse. Not only had I driven for 9 hours, but I had to wait for another 3.5 hours for her to finish work, and then those two bozos got on the line.
1: Wow. That's a sting and a half.
0: Just for the round ball game.
1: Just for someone throwing you in a pool.
0: It just says what men will do to get one.
1: Well, who are the Socceroos? Who are these young men that have made us so proud? The current crop are extraordinary young men. Let's talk about them next.
0: Jonesy and Amanda driving you home with

0: Jonesy D'Amato across Australia, driving you home.
1: We're talking about the Socceroos, and of course we were always going to be invested in our team at the World Cup, and yet the 2-0 win against Turkey, that unexpected win has just fired everyone up. And as we said earlier, there's America who we're playing next going, what chance do you have? Well, we'll show you, says me from here. I'll show you through that team.
0: You know, you and I are both pretty much big bandwagon
1: of course
0: jumpers.
1: Of course we are. But we jump on and off when it suits
0: us. But really, that's the Australian way.
1: Well, what's extraordinary is about the changing face of the Australian Socceroos. And I've loved how they have embraced their multiculturalism. So they have released a message celebrating Australian multiculturalism ahead of the FIFA World Cup campaign. Here they are all saying where they're from.
2: I was born in Kakuma refugee camp in Kenya. My parents are South Sudanese.
3: I was born in Brisbane, Australia.
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5: I was born in Canberra, Australia.
6: I was born in Italy, raised in Perth.
7: I was born in Guinea and I came to Australia with my family as a refugee.
8: I was born in Sydney, Australia.
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11: I fled my birthplace, Knin, Croatia, as an 18-month-old baby. I lived as a refugee in Serbia until we moved at the age of 6 to Sydney.
12: No matter where you come from, football is for everyone.
13: The Socceroos aren't just a team. We are a reflection of modern Australia.
14: Our diversity is our strength.
1: Oh, yeah. Gives me goosebumps.
0: Right on.
1: And did you see Nestori Irinkunda? He was absolutely incredible. His parents are Burundi refugees. He was the youngest ever goal scorer that Australia has had in the World Cup. And here he was interviewed after that moment.
15: Born in a Tanzanian refugee camp, you've come to Australia, the youngest ever World Cup goal scorer for Australia. How does that feel, mate?
16: No, it feels amazing. It feels amazing. You know, you got to thank the staff. You got to thank the nation. You know, they all have the belief in me to do so well. And, you know, I felt like today getting that goal, you know, it was amazing. Yeah, it's just a great feeling, yeah.
0: Nestori Irinkunda.
1: Beautiful name,
0: isn't
1: it?
0: It's very satisfying to say.
1: So just to recap, here is the squad. 18 players with direct immigrant or refugee heritages, over 15 different ethnic backgrounds represented, 4 players born in or raised in refugee camps, 3 players born outside Australia. So I saw this amazing thing that was written. If you're voting for one nation, you're not allowed to cheer on the Socceroos. Practice what you preach, because under those policies, half of that team would have been deported. So that's food for thought.
0: Rod Stewart, he's been caught up in World Cup fever, hasn't he?
1: Oh,
0: chucking a sickie.
1: Caught up in a way he wasn't expecting. We'll talk about that next.
0: Jonesy D'Amato driving you home with Jam Nation.

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0: It's Jonesy and Amanda driving you home. Rod Stewart's in a bit of bother. He's facing a bit of a backlash. He's celebrating at the World Cup, but he cancelled a concert.
1: Well, here's what's happened. His beloved Scottish team, and I think they won their opening match.
0: They did.
1: He was
0: They beat Haiti.
1: Well, he flew to Boston to watch a game.
0: Mm-hmm.
1: He was in a private plane with his sons. He says,
0: that's
1: isn't this
0: the
1: wonderful?
0: Stewart family jet.
1: Yeah, this is a wonderful thing to be doing. The problem was,
0: he took his boys with him.
1: The night before, he called off a concert in San Diego an hour before he was scheduled to take to the stage. He said he'd been diagnosed with an acute upper respiratory infection, resulted in laryngitis. How you tell that with Rod Stewart, I don't know. But people were outraged, saying, one woman said, my three sons took my 82-year-old mother out of her nursing facility and drove to San Diego last night. Thanks for crushing an 82-year-old and three young men who wanted to share that moment with her. The problem was he put...
0: His three sons, two sons went with him in the plane too.
1: I know, but he gave only an hour's notice and people had arranged, you know, all the kinds of things.
0: I know, you can't.
1: And he then put himself on social media. He has said that he was feeling better after he'd had some treatment, but his voice still wasn't right.
0: Mm.
1: Once again, how can you tell?
0: How do you know?
1: Busted, hey?
0: Yep, the tribal drum would be for this, I reckon.
1: What are you going to call it?
0: I'm just thinking of something. Caught chucking a sickie.
1: Caught chucking a sickie. I was only joking, my dear. Is that him with laryngitis or without? I can't tell.
0: That's before the Soothers tour.
1: Caught chucking a sickie. What have you got for
0: us? There's some great tales out there. Jonesy and Amanda driving you home with Jam Nation.

0: 7XS is your home of better music. Stay right where you are and we'll prove it. West Coast 7XS has been keeping the Northwest Coast up to date with the latest in news and information since 1937 from across our region.
1: A coronial inquest into the deaths of six children at a Tasmanian primary school may not begin until more than 5 years after their deaths.
0: To around the island state.
2: Time could be running out for Tasmania's greyhound racing industry as the state's upper house debates legislation to ban the sport.
0: And beyond.
2: NASA says it'll need to land on the moon at least 21 more times to lay the groundwork for its $20 billion moon base.
0: If there's news you need to know, you'll hear it 7 days a week on West Coast 7XS.
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0: Hello there, it's Jonesy Demander driving you home. Rod Stewart, he loves singing and he loves his soccer.
1: But when those two things clash, what are you going to choose? So his beloved Scottish soccer team were playing in the World Cup.
2: Yep.
1: The night before, 1 hour before he was due to go on stage in San Diego and perform, he said he had laryngitis and couldn't do it. Mm. And then the next day, there he is on his private jet with his kids off to cheer, presumably at the top of his voice, cheer on his team. That's the problem with social media.
2: Yep.
1: He put that up and people are going, oh, so that's why you cancelled with an hour's notice yesterday.
0: You got to keep your pie hole shut.
1: Keep your pie hole shut.
0: That's what you got to do. The tribal drummer's been in court chucking a sickie. I was only joking. Yeah.
1: Sure,
0: take your
1: Rod.
0: Story walking, pal.
1: Sure.
0: Emma has joined us.
1: Hello, Emma. Who chucked the sickie?
3: Hello, it was me.
1: Yeah, what happened?
3: I won a trip to the snow, and so I went. And then, again, I decided to post all over social media, and someone dobbed on me to the boss. And then the boss set me down when I got home and said, as a senior member of the station, you know, you can't be doing that. And I basically just said, well, it's personal leave, no regrets. The snow was epic.
1: And did you keep your job?
3: Yes, of course.
1: Wow.
3: I did, yeah.
1: Wow.
0: Emma, well, you know, how

0: you having at all?
1: That's ballsy.
0: Look at you.
1: And did you? And so you must have known by putting on your socials you'd be dobbed in somehow.
2: Oh.
1: But you just didn't think.
2: You do and you don't. Like, you don't expect that to happen, but, you know, there's always one.
1: Yeah, Mark. Going back to it with your sunglass marks.
0: If you buy your sunglass, raccoon
1: I've been
0: face.
1: At home. I've just
0: but
1: been at
0: if
1: home.
0: If you post it on social media, I don't understand. You know, you've got to keep, if you're going to do this stuff, you've got to be discreet.
1: You've got to be discreet. At least you kept your job, Emma. Well done.
0: But you've just, and what are you going to do about it? Sack me. Emma, thank you. Brad has joined us.
1: Hi, Brad. What was the sickie?
3: Well, I was working with a landscaper. We had a really big job on, and there was a new guy. So on the Friday, we decided Saturday we're going to do all the heavy lifting. Saturday comes, the new guy doesn't turn up. He has a sickie. So it was too much for us. So after about 2 hours, we decided to go to the pub. When we get to the pub, the new guy's at the pub with his new girlfriend.
1: Oh. How did he feel when he saw you walk in?
3: Well, he wasn't too good because the boss wasn't happy at all. And he tried to make an excuse and say that he felt better after a couple of hours and got out of bed.
1: Yeah. Did he keep his job back?
3: No, he didn't. No,
0: oh, there
3: he
0: you
3: didn't.
0: Go.
3: The boss got rid of him.
1: Yeah. I hope he kept the girl.
0: Old school.
1: Maybe came away with something.
0: Or chucking a sickie. Jonesy demanded driving you home with Jam Nation.

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9: 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Jonesy and Amanda approve.
0: West Coast

0: Hello there, it's Jonesy and Amanda driving you home. Rod Stewart, he was supposed to be performing. He's gone along there. And I guess for his job, you know, I guess he'd get bored of it. He's been doing it for a long time.
1: But he's not working
0: at Mr. Yawn selling mattresses.
1: He has survived because of a certain attitude of consistency. If your audience has booked a ticket to see you, he's usually there.
0: It's a bit rich cancelling an hour before the show.
1: An hour before the show because he had laryngitis, and the next day posting pictures of himself in his private jet with his sons crossing the country to watch Scotland play in the World Cup.
0: He said,
1: I had some treatment and my voice felt a little bit better. Not good enough to sing, but a little bit better.
0: Rod has been caught chucking a sickie.
1: Mm-hmm.
0: And the tribal drummer's beating for this. I was only joking. Yeah, good on you, mate. Brenda has joined us.
1: Hello, Brenda. Was this your sickie we're talking about?
2: No, it's my ex-husband.
1: Mm-hmm.
2: So he decided to go on a holiday to England. And while he was over there, he thought, I'll just put in a claim for a few sick days while I'm there. And then on those particular days, he went to Wimbledon, right on the net line.
1: Oh.
2: And the camera panned.
1: Oh.
2: And there he was. And his boss saw it.
1: Oh. You know, I listen to you laughing maniacally. Right on the net line at Wimbledon.
0: Yeah.
1: You know, could you be more inconspicuous?
0: Didn't your husband, Harley, many moons ago, take a sickie, went to the cricket?
1: He was working for TVNZ in New Zealand and he went with another colleague and they chucked a sickie. They went to watch the cricket and his friend was sitting with a woman who wasn't his wife.
0: Right.
1: And
0: she was wearing a bikini top?
1: Yeah, something dreadful was going on and the ball came towards them.
0: Right.
1: And they heard that someone said, I think you've been seen in some footage. So Harley was horrified that this other guy had to get home and make sure his wife didn't watch the news because there's big catches and all that in front of them. Harley was in trouble because he'd skipped work the other guy for even more terrible reasons than that.
0: Yeah.
1: It can happen.
0: And and cameramen, if I know anything about them, they don't like zooming in on bikini-clad women at the cricket.
1: And men who look guilty.
0: That is the kiss of death if you go to a sporting event. Keep away from bikini girls. Thank you, Brenda. Debbie has joined us.
1: Hi, Debbie. What happened?
3: Well, this was a long time ago when I was 19 and I lived at Coogee and my two flatmates and I all worked at the same nursing home. So we all wanted a day off. So we rang in and said we were in a car accident. And no social media, no mobile phones. Thought we were safe or didn't know we were going to be safe. And then my mum turned up. She'd rang the nursing home to talk to me and they told her I was in a car accident.
1: No.
3: And so, yes. And so I was only about 18 and she turned up with my brother. Oh, I thought, I didn't know which one was going to kill me first.
1: Oh, no.
0: So you can't say car accident.
1: No.
0: Thank you,
1: This reminds me of a friend of mine whose daughter, who was living at home, had a job in a certain office. And my friend thought, I'll drop in and drop off some coffees to her. So she goes in and they say, she doesn't work here anymore. Didn't she tell you? She'd quit some months before and hadn't mentioned it to the parents and she was living at home.
0: Oh.
1: That's awkward.
0: Yeah.
1: Yeah.
0: Just go to work.
1: Just be honest or go to work.
0: Just go to work. Thank you for all your calls. Jonesy and Amanda driving you home.

0: Brendan, I want to ask you this question.
1: Yes, ma'am.
0: Were you celebrating big over the weekend?
1: Socceroos, of course.
0: No, I'm talking about that the world has its first trillionaire. And it may surprise you to hear it's not Mr. Kafoops from down the shop.
1: He was due.
0: He was due to be the world's first trillionaire, Mr. Kafoops. No, it is Elon Musk. He is now a trillionaire.
1: What does that mean?
0: Actually, Ryan, can you read out to me what a trillionaire is?
2: Yeah, so a trillion is 1,000 billion.
0: So this is, let's put this in some sort of perspective. How about this? So he has now a trillionaire, 1.1 trillion he has, because his space company, SpaceX, had a Wall Street debut that's pushed his stocks through the roof. So Jeff Bezos, who I thought was neck and neck with him, is $848 billion poorer. Poorer, it's a funny word to use.
1: $848 billion poorer
0: than Elon Musk.
1: So how much does Bezos have then?
0: So he's got $251 billion, and that is $848 billion poorer, I think.
1: Wow.
0: Oh, my goodness.
1: Poor old Jeff.
0: Poor old Jeff. What about this, though?
1: We should have a fundraiser for him.
0: We have a telethon for Jeff Bezos. Let's buy more Amazon.
1: Kathy's on the line from Perth. Hi, Kathy. How much do you want to give to Jeff? $20, okay.
0: Empty your piggy bank. That's nice, Sebastian.
1: Mandrill did 20 push-ups with me on her back.
0: How about this? If you have $1, you are closer in wealth to Jeff Bezos than he is to Elon Musk.
1: So have we got $1?
0: You are closer in wealth to Jeff Bezos than he is to Elon Musk.
1: You know, if you were out for dinner with Elon, you just expect that he'd pick up.
0: I'll have a dozen oysters.
1: Could I have the Kilpatrick?
0: A $30 bottle of wine.
1: Because Elon's not going to be sitting there going over the bill saying, now I have the garlic bread.
0: According to his girlfriend, Xenophobe or whatever her name was, remember, she said he was notoriously tight and wouldn't buy her a new bed when her bed broke.
1: That's right. She said, dude, get a mattress.
0: Get a new mattress.
1: Go down to Captain Snooze. What was his girlfriend's name? She was dressed up in alfoil out in the middle.
0: Exion or something.
1: What
0: was her name?
1: Xanthi?
2: She was a singer, wasn't she?
0: Yeah.
2: Oh, Grimes.
1: And she was dressed up and she was wearing alfoil out there in the desert.
0: He's had about 18 baby mamas since then.
1: Yeah, right.
0: So, you know, it's not cheap being him.
1: No, it's not.
0: What would you do if you were that rich? And many people say, I would solve world hunger. Well, this came up for him. He actually asked the question of the United Nations a number of years ago.
3: I know you're not going to believe this, but once upon a time, Elon Musk actually offered to end world hunger. Like, he asked online how much the UN thought it would cost to end world hunger, and I think he thought it was going to be some form of mic drop. And then the UN actually did a itemized, summarized breakdown and determined it would be around $6.6 billion to stop immediate famine in the world. So not permanently ending world hunger, but at least temporarily. And it would have solved a lot of the hunger crisis in the world. And then Elon never really responded. And that was when he had like $50 billion. So I get like 6.6 out of 50, you know. It's a lot of your billions. But now he has a trillion, which is 1,000 billions, which is 1,000 millions.
1: So he is...
0: Say that bit again.
3: But now he has a trillion, which is 1,000 billions, which is 1,000 millions.
0: Oh, that just hurts my head.
1: So Elon is the guy that's dividing up over the garlic bread.
0: Yes. Yeah. I didn't have that sparkling water.
1: Amanda's ordered the souffle. I'm not paying for that and I can't wait.
0: I didn't have a dessert.
1: The download is coming up with Emma Gillespie. We're talking about Tyra Banks. Also, Instagram is here. $2,000 could be yours.
0: Wow.
1: Well,
0: you're closer to Jeff Bezos than you know.
1: That's naval lint for Elon. Jonesy and Amanda driving you home.

0: It's Jonesy and Amanda driving you home. From the Daily Oz, she's a big deal. She's Emma Gillespie.
1: Hi.
2: Hi. Bit of a curveball to talk about today. Do you remember we chatted a few months ago about this new documentary about America's Next Top Model? It exposed all these allegations of misconduct, a kind of failure of a duty of care towards a lot of the contestants. And many of those allegations centered around Tyra Banks, the supermodel and creator of America's Next Top Model. She participated in the doco itself, but she is now suing Netflix for defamation over the docuseries. She's also suing the directors, the production company. And basically, her lawsuit argues that Netflix came to her about participating in the doco. She agreed to do it in good faith. She sat down for what was a 3.5-hour interview, but apparently we only got a grand total of 16 minutes of that interview, which of course is always the case with these kinds of productions. But Tyra Banks is suing because she says that her words have been taken and twisted out of context, that they've been cherry-picked and resembled to tell a story that, in her words, is a complete fabrication.
1: Is there a giant irony in this? Is because they're obviously the complaints that contestants on those reality shows make.
2: Exactly. And a big part of the story arc of this documentary series was all about how these contestants feel 10, 20 years down the track about how they were portrayed and how their edits were manipulated. But there are two really serious allegations at the center of this lawsuit. One of them revolves around this implication, or the alleged implication, that Tyra Banks knowingly allowed a contestant to be sexually assaulted and then exploited her trauma for ratings. This relates to Andy Sullivan. She was on season 2, a really horrible incident that was framed as a cheating incident, but basically there was lots of alcohol involved. She was really young. Things got weird. And now Shandy, in hindsight, says that she looks back and considers that she was assaulted. But in the docuseries, Tyra Banks is asked about this. There's this kind of pause after she's asked the question, and it seems like she doesn't remember that the assault happens. She also says, you know, she can't speak about it because it's a production issue. She said, that's not my territory. But this lawsuit is saying Tyra Banks immediately told the crew, I do remember that story, and she speaks more about the sexual assault. So apparently that was misrepresented in the edit that we saw with this docuseries. And there's a second major thread in the lawsuit involving Miss J. Alexander, who was the beloved runway coach, one of the judges, a fixture of Top Model for years and years. Now, Miss J had a stroke in 2022. And in this series, Miss J suggests on camera that Tyra never visited him in hospital, has barely reached out, has kind of ditched him. But this lawsuit says that Tyra has been living in Australia for many years, since before this stroke, that she tried repeatedly to contact Miss J. Alexander, and that they were still exchanging messages as recently as Christmas. So her lawyers are arguing, you know, she was never given the chance to share any of this because the producers didn't tell her what Miss J. had alleged. A bit of he said, she said. But this bigger picture is, you know, this idea that Tyra Banks' reputation has been really damaged by this show. And I'd say it probably has been. You know, a lot of the contestants came out and said some pretty intense stuff and described her as a bit of a bully. There's a lot of former colleagues of hers who have been divided. So, you know, whether or not there are legs to this case, it kind of remains to be seen. But as you said, Amanda, she's sort of putting forward this argument that many of the young women who have come before her on this show have said too, that, you know, they don't like being edited.
1: They can't control the narrative.
0: That's exactly it. And if anything, defamation cases, they always end so well, don't they?
2: They end well for everyone, and it's very cheap and fun, and no one loses any money, and everyone has a great time.
1: Everyone lives happily ever after.
0: Thank you, Em.
2: Exactly. Thanks.
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0: Hello there, it's Jonesy and Amanda driving you home. I know it's Monday, but I think we best get down to the Jonesy and Amanda Arms because it's been a hell of a week for the pub test.
1: The pub test.
2: Pub test.
1: Does not pass the pub test.
2: Pub test.
1: Pub test. Does it pass the pub test?
2: Pub test.
3: Yeah, the pub test.
4: Doesn't pass the sniff test.
1: Stop it. It's not helpful.
0: When I came into the Fun Factory today, there was heated debate about this living forever in good health. Is it something you would want?
5: Yes, when we say forever, I guess it means extending your life by a couple of decades. Controversial longevity scientist David Sinclair believes he's found the fountain of youth. The Harvard Medical School genetics professor has his eyes on a $101 million prize. That's a reward being offered by XPRIZE Foundation, sponsored by the likes of Elon Musk, etc.
0: Mm-hmm.
5: There is his name again.
0: Well, he's got all that money.
5: For the first researcher to demonstrate a 10-year reduction in physical age after a treatment lasting less than 1 year. And he says, I'm not saying exactly what it is just yet, but I think I'm onto it. When I first joined Beyond 2000, a mazillion years ago, I was in the States and I was filming a story on a man who was into cryogenic storage for humans. And it seemed such science fiction. And he said at the time, what we will do eventually is we will have clones of ourselves with no higher intelligence. We'll just harvest them for organs. And I thought, oh, that's horrendous. I read a story this week that that's what's being mooted. Brainless clones for organ transplants, a California startup's controversial project. This is artificial biological bodies engineered in laboratories, devoid of consciousness, designed for organ production.
0: Sure.
5: For pharmaceutical testing and for transplants, they say this is less controversial than testing on animals. It's a solution to our chronic shortage of transplant organs. It sparked, however, outrage and has pushed the company officially at the moment, take a step back because of the heated controversy.
0: Well, but certainly some contestants for Love Island.
5: But if you... how big's the moon? But would you like to live 20 years longer if you could be in good health? Does everyone want to live to be 110?
0: I'm a big fan
5: I don't.
0: Of Highlander, the Highlander franchise. There can be only
5: but he,
0: one.
5: He was
0: I am Connor McLeod from the Clan McLeod.
5: He was always 30,
0: I was born
5: he?
0: In 1518.
5: Will you answer the question?
0: I was getting into Highlander. I've really got to watch that movie again.
5: He was kind of always 30, wasn't he?
0: Yeah, he was primo age. I reckon he was probably 42. 42 is primo age, I reckon.
5: But at some point, even if I was in good health, I think I've had a good go. Let someone else have a go. Because if you stay on, no one's going to, the world can't live like that. And so people won't have babies. You're hogging. What a big ego you have that you want to stay longer and longer.
0: You've had enough ball. Let someone else have it
5: too. Let someone have a ball. And part of the human condition and your acceptance of life and its fortunes is that you have a parabola in your life and then other people then have a go and you leave the story, your children's lives and all of that before it's finished. That's the grace of our human condition is you leave before the story
0: ends. I'd like
5: ends.
0: To live another 10 years on my life just to work out what parabola is. That's good, isn't it?
5: All right, this is how we're going to phrase this.
0: How are we going to phrase it?
5: Living forever-ish in good health. Do you want that? Does it pass the pub test?
0: It's Jonesy and Amanda driving you home for Jam Nation.

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1: Free money. Fast money. Extra cash.
2: Any money. Jonesy and Amanda's.
0: You have 10 questions. You've got 60 seconds on the clock. You can pass if you don't know an answer. We'll come back to that question if time permits. If you get all the questions right, you win $1,000.
3: You can make it $2,000. You can double your money, but it is double or nothing when you answer a bonus question.
0: Even Elon Musk would have a crack at this, I reckon, because it's not about the money. It's about proving your stones.
3: It's easy for you to say that when you're desperate for $1,000.
0: Jason's in Dingley.
3: Hello, Jason.
4: Hello, guys. How are we?
3: Very well, thank you.
0: Are you desperate for money?
4: I am.
0: Or are you here for glory?
4: Can we have both?
0: Yeah, of course you can. You can have money and glory.
3: Of course you can. You may walk away just with one. But we've got 10 questions here. We've got 60 seconds. Say pass if you're not sure, Jason. We might come back, okay?
4: Sure.
3: Jason, here we go. Here comes question number one. How many sides are there to a square?
4: Four.
3: Question two. What does a fish breathe through?
4: Mouth. Oh, gills.
3: Plops. No, I'm looking at our producers. We can't get that to you. Oh, I'm so sorry.
0: Jace.
4: Okay.
3: I know that Greg can't used to kiss it on the mouth, but I'm sorry.
0: Jason, the pub test is coming up next, and we've been talking living forever in good health. Is that something that you'd have a crack at?
4: I was listening to that, and I'm not really interested, no.
0: No?
3: I tend to agree. I'm not either. No, I'd like to have a rest at some point.
0: But there's no shame in the fish answer, though, mate.
4: No.
3: Especially when they're wearing lipstick, Jason.
0: Hey, Jason's
3: all right, thank you.
0: Jason just wants to move on. Carry on about your business.
3: Back to your fishing club.
0: Oh,
3: well, coming up next, we will get your calls on this. Living forever. It takes more than oil of ewe land, that's for sure. Does it pass the pub test?
0: Jonesy and Amanda driving you home.

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0: Hello there, it's Jonesy and Amanda driving you home this Monday afternoon, the 15th of June. All seems to work. Let's go down to the Jonesy and Amanda Arms. What, you don't want to go to the
1: keen to go.
0: You can have a lemon, lime and bitters and a pack of Samboy chips.
1: I'd love that, thank you.
0: Let's get on down to the J&A Arms for
2: the pub test.
3: Pub test.
2: Does not pass the pub test.
3: Pub test.
2: Pub test. Does it pass the pub test?
3: Pub test.
4: Yeah, the pub test.
2: Doesn't pass the sniff test.
5: Stop it. It's not helpful.
1: There's a big race to extend our lives. The controversial longevity scientist David Sinclair believes he's found the fountain of youth. It may only be for 10 years, 20 years more, but the idea is that why the arrogance of, well, if we can have good health, why don't we hang around much,
0: like
1: much,
0: Highlander,
1: much
0: the man who cannot die. I am immortal.
1: All of us.
0: There can be only one. What's your favourite Highlander?
1: Tell me when you finish.
0: What's your favourite Highlander line?
1: Hello,
0: what about
1: good morning.
0: Ramirez was an effete snob. I took his head and, actually, that gets a bit dark.
1: Well, can I continue?
6: Yes, ma'am.
1: Okay. See, I can't listen to this forever.
0: You love Highlander.
1: I don't want to listen to this forever. That is the point. Most of us, if we had a choice, would say, I want good health, and then when I'm 80 or 90, go to sleep and that'll be it.
0: Yeah.
1: If you're guaranteed...
0: Not kicking and screaming like the kids in dad's car.
1: Yeah, exactly. That's the hard thing, is that do you want to be here forever? Even if you could, would you want to? I don't think I do.
0: I like the idea of it.
1: No, I think it's hugely egotistical to think you deserve longer than one regular lifespan.
0: But you could still die. You could still die in a horrible accident.
1: Oh, thank you, Brendan.
0: So there's always that.
1: Thank you for those options. I appreciate
0: that. Well, that would be the thing.
1: But I think the human condition, our lives are based on the knowledge that at a certain time it winds down. How would it be if you didn't have that? I wouldn't like it at all. So let's put it this way. Forget oil of Yulan. Living forever in good health, does it pass the pub test?
7: No, it does not. Because life's exhausting enough as it is, and I also hate change. Can't stand it. So it definitely doesn't pass the pub test for me.
8: I reckon, yes, it does pass the pub test, but under one condition. Only if my partner, my wife, was given the same thing and she can live for the same amount of time with me. If she died before me, I wouldn't want to live the extra time.
9: Nothing worse than outliving your kids or your grandkids. Fancy having to bury everybody else and you keep going. I think it's disgusting.
10: Yes, it does. I know someone who I've known for over 40 years. We never got together and now we finally got together and I'm in my mid-60s.
11: Not a chance. I want to exit in good health and when it comes time, get the hell off this planet. You've only got to look at Gen Z and the unrealistic life they live today. And I'm like, I do not want to be surrounded by them for eternity. No, thank you. Get me out of here.
1: Right. I was touched by the story of the woman who said, I'm in my 60s and I've just found him. I want it forever.
0: What about the guy that wants to live with his wife forever?
1: I saw you pull a face.
12: Righto, you two. That's
1: time
12: enough.
1: For you to go home now, Brendan.
0: Why don't you keep your pile shut?
1: I made all of that up. We will be back again.
0: True.
1: It's not true. I made that up. We're both pulling faces as a joke. We're going to be back tomorrow for Tin Hat Tuesday.
0: Yes. Yes. Another news Tin Hat Tuesday. Also, if you would like to play Instagram, all the Fast Five, jonesyandamanda.com.au, or if you want to hear this back again, or anyone but our partners. You can do that as well.
1: We'll see you tomorrow.
0: Good day to you.
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0: 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It's the Criterion Hotel Tracy. You brought this place really to turn it into a family home.
1: Yes, winding down. Gary had eye issues and I'd been diagnosed with MS. So it was to wind down a little bit. There is no other hotel in Helidon, so we couldn't shut it down. It was the hub of the town, so it stayed open and we kept working.
0: Which is why we're choosing your pub to give the ultimate reno to.
1: Wow, thank you so much.
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11: Good morning, I'm Adam Pond with your local news first. The Shadow Treasurer says Somerset-born John O'Dunham has made the right call by announcing he'll quit politics by the end of the year. The 45-year-old Liberal spokesman for Home Affairs says he wants to spend more time with his family. And Tim Wilson has told 7:30 that's fair enough.
12: He's clearly stated that he's exhausted. Politics takes a huge toll on people's personal lives, and anyone who isn't giving it their all really isn't contributing everything they should be towards the country.
11: Well, state government's being accused of misleading Tasmanians over a call on the Marinus Link project. During caretaker convention hearings on Monday, Energy Minister Nick Dargan admitted the project did not require formal sign-off from the opposition, despite the Premier's insistence that it did. Caretaker period guidelines rule that only consultation is required when major decisions are made. The government is also accused of failing to put forward the project's entire business case, despite saying it would. Greens leader Rosalie Woodruff is urging Jane Howlett to resign. A parliamentary hearing has heard an advisor to the racing minister, was made aware of communications from Taz Racing that breached election campaign caretaker conventions. It appears to contradict a stat debt to the contrary, and Woodruff says it's enough to warrant her standing down.
13: This is a very, you know, sad situation for Tasmanians to have to see another Liberal minister who has been caught misleading Parliament. It's a straight act of lying to Parliament on multiple occasions last year when she was asked these questions.
11: And the WNBL's newest club has landed its first rostered homegrown talent. 27-year-old Taylor Mole has signed on with the Tasmanian Jewels after spending the last 2 years with the Geelong Venom. The athletic sharpshooter says it's a dream come true to play for her home state. Club memberships should be launching next month. The Jewels held trials on Sunday with 21-year-old Macy Crawford coming down from Ulverston to show off her talents. And you're up to date with your local news.
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14: Hi there, I'm Jai Moss. US President Donald Trump has arrived in France for the start of the G7 summit, but isn't sure if he'll hang around in Europe for Friday's signing of the peace deal with Iran.
15: I'll probably be gone by then. We're having dinner, so I may be involved, I may not.
14: The UK will follow Australia's lead and ban social media for under 16s. The change is expected to be in place early next year. British PM Sir Keir Starmer says it's the right choice.
16: Social media is making children unhappy. It's making it easier for bullies to harass and abuse them. And it could even be harming their mental health.
14: One Nation is promising to saturate tomorrow night's State of Origin TV coverage with its Fire the Liar advertising campaign. It's funded through public donations, which have now exceeded $4 million. And a new study has found almost 87% of Aussie women have suffered back pain in the past year, with women more likely than men to experience chronic pain. The Chiropractors Association says the cost of living is preventing around half from seeking treatment.
4: Now, the latest in sports news from 7xs.com.au.
14: Checking sports, Spain has been held to a scoreless draw by World Cup debutants Cape Verde. The reigning Euro champs had 27 shots over the game but failed to reach the back of the net. Belgium and Egypt are playing this morning. And in NRL, the Broncos' injury woes continue with Ezra Mam suffering an AC joint injury. The 5'8" now in doubt to face the Roosters after Brisbane's bye this weekend. That's the latest in news and sport.
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22: Good morning. Forecast for the West Coast today, cloudy, very high chance of rain, heading for a top of 14 degrees. On Wednesday, cloudy with high chance of rain, tops of 16 degrees. And on Thursday, cloudy with high chance of showers, tops of 17 degrees. Around the West Coast, Queenstown sitting on 9 degrees, Strawn on 11, and Waratah 8 degrees. On 7XS, you're up to date.
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22: Good morning, West Coast. Welcome to Tuesday, the 16th of June, 2026. It's 6:05. 7XS Breakfast, all thanks to Evans IGA, supporting locals since 1898. Top of the town in Ore Street, Queenstown. Across the roads, it's wet out there. That means it could be slippery. Some fog, slow down, headlights on and drive to sensible conditions. Anything major, like a tree down, Department of State Growth. Give them a call on 1300 139 933 and call it in to us on 64711 711.

0: You're on West Coast 7XS, that goes Fleetwood Mac with Big Love. It's 6:09. A calling came from Annette. She's on her way to Wynyard. Of course, she's on the Anthony Road. It is very wet. She says that water is running over the road. So if you're outbound in our roads, remember, turn your headlights on, slow down and drive to sensible conditions. Anything that we need to know about, like Annette did, give me a call, 64711 711. Let's do this.
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0: It is, certainly is. Jason from Strawn called in, wanted to know if I had the grease Megamix. I looked in the system, I did find it. It's one for you, Greg.
2: Well, this car is automatic, systematic, hydromatic. 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

0: On 7XS Breakfast, there goes Ian Moss from 89 with Telephone Booth. I tell you what, we've got 10,000 reasons to crank it up today, starting with $10,000 cash in our 10K cash tracks. And I tell you what, all you need to do is listen out for this song. Yeah, Donna Summers, Hot Stuff. Give us a call on 64711711 when you hear that song, and you'll go straight into the draw for that $10,000 cash. What would you do with that? As I said before, would love to go on a cruise over in Europe. I can't play, though. So when you hear Donna Summer's Hot Stuff, be the first caller through. I'll put you in the draw to win that $10,000 cash.
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0: 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There goes ABBA with SOS. 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
11: Good morning, I'm Ebony Ablett with your local West Coast news first. The state government is defending Minister Jane Hallett from claims she misled Parliament. Olivia Hicks has the details.
12: In last year's election campaign, Tas Racing sent a text to industry participants spruiking a Liberal policy and breaking election campaign caretaker conventions. Ms Hallett has denied her office's involvement. A stat deck tabled in Parliament this year said they were not aware of the communications. But Tas Racing's contracted communications advisor, Nick Turner, has told a parliamentary committee yesterday that he had a conversation about the contents of the message with a staff member from her office. The government maintains Ms Hallett has not misled Parliament.
11: Construction of a long-delayed project on the West Coast is set to begin next month. The Earth's Black Box project was announced in 2021 and will function as a time capsule recording data, including measurements of land and sea temperatures, ocean acidification, species extinction, land use changes, human population figures and more. The project, in theory, designed to work the same as an aeroplane black box, designed to withstand every possible threat, including cyclone, earthquake, fire, flood or attack. And nominations are open for the AFL National Volunteer of the Year Awards. Local clubs being encouraged to nominate those that help keep our clubs running. National winners will receive an AFL Grand Final experience, and state associations will award local winners in each category, with those to be considered for the national recognition. The AFL's Executive General Manager of Game Development, Rob Olds, says footy clubs are the heartbeat of communities that are often only possible because of the passionate volunteers who give their time.

0: as local at irn.com.au. 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
2: Hi there, I'm Jai Moss. Donald Trump is talking up the significance of the peace deal that'll be signed with Iran on Friday, saying the Strait of Hormuz is open once again.
3: Essentially, ships are starting to go out now. On Friday, it'll be completely opened. Very importantly, the oil is plummeting down and the stock market is shooting up like a rocket.
2: Back home, the Sydney mum who was attacked by a shark at Coogee Beach remains on life support this morning after having her left arm amputated. 35-year-old Leah Stewart was mauled by a 4-metre great white on Saturday. It's the fifth attack at a Sydney beach since September. One Nation has unveiled its Fire the Liar ads that'll saturate tomorrow night's State of Origin coverage, thanks to the more than $4 million it's raised from the public. So far, almost 70,000 people have chipped in since the party asked for donations last week. And new data has revealed the extent of dog attacks on our posties. The report from Australia Post shows around 9 workers are attacked every day, with New South Wales reporting the most incidents.
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2: Checking sport, Collingwood's poised to sign Lachie Neal on a 3-year deal. The Herald Sun reports the Pies blew away rivals with a contract tipped to be around $2.5 to $3 million. Freo were confident early this year that the Lion would head west. And in NRL, just one more sleep until Game 2 of Origin. The Maroons admit they need to play the full 80 minutes in tomorrow night's Melbourne showdown. Queensland ran out to a 20-0 lead in Game 1, but were run down, not helped by the send-off of Kalyn Ponga. That's the latest in news and sport.
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4: Good morning. Forecast for the West Coast today, cloudy with high chance of rain, heading for a top of 14 degrees. On Wednesday, cloudy with high chance of rain, tops of 16 degrees. And on Thursday, cloudy with high chance of showers, tops of 17 degrees. On 7XS, you're up to date.
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0: You're on 7XS Breakfast. There goes Kylie Minogue stepping back in time. 6:41 on a Tuesday morning with Andrew Roberts. Great to have you along. Now, the Queenstown RSL are seeking a casual chef to join their team for the month of July as they reopen and grow their kitchen operations. The temporary position for July, with the possibility of extended hours, ongoing employment for the right candidate. They are looking for someone who has experience working in a commercial kitchen, understands food safety and hygiene, can work independently and part of a team, is reliable, organised and passionate about quality food. If it sounds like you or someone you know, apply at RSL Queenstown or one word at bigpond.com. And of course, applications and interviews will commence next week.
1: Aries, Venus promises pleasure, but it goes deeper than a good time. 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Taurus, the big astro news is Chiron entering your sign, helping you heal your body, a strained relationship, or a part of life that's felt heavy. First, though, today's new moon starts a fresh financial chapter. 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Gemini, the new moon in your sign helps you let go of what you're holding on to out of fear or habit. Think fresh energy, fresh people, fresh starts. If a woman picks a fight, play to her ego. And Chiron helps you drop a negative narrative about yourself. Cancer, at the start of the week, you might feel like pulling the doona over your head and hiding from the world. Let yourself recharge because by week's end, you'll be back in the game. Chiron heals a friendship or co-worker dynamic, and the new moon reveals your next move. Leo, you could be making a big decision or life change. It's the right move and it leads to greater fulfillment. Venus sends a golden opportunity through a contact. Singles, your date might be better for networking than romance. And couples, Thursday night heightens connection and chemistry. Virgo, this week puts a choice in front of you. Sleep on it and come back to what makes sense on paper. If you're bored at work or ready for a change, something new is brewing. And Chiron turns your experience into wisdom someone else needs to hear. Libra, the new moon has you dreaming about travel, but if you can't go yet, start researching. Flick through brochures and set the intention. A friend brings a lucky break courtesy of Venus, and if trust issues have held you back, Chiron gently lets down your guard. Scorpio, someone could make a clever financial offer like sharing rent, funding a project, or turning a friendship into a side hustle. A secret could travel far, so keep your lips sealed. And with Chiron in your relationship zone, a past hurt is cleared, making room for a healthier love. Sagittarius, a new moon opportunity could arrive through a contract, legal paperwork, or a negotiation that opens a bigger door. When Venus brings a wave of inspirations, capture them in notes, screenshots, or in a list. And if an old health niggle returns, Chiron finds the right fix. Capricorn, this week favours fresh routines and smarter systems. An automated workflow could streamline boring admin and free up brain space. You might also help someone solve an old problem in a unique way, and they're deeply grateful. And that abandoned creative idea, it needs dusting off. Aquarius, parents, your child could make new friends that are good for them. Your mind's buzzing with so many great ideas, it's hard to put one into practice. And couples, your partner has a lot on their mind and they might need some space, but it's nothing personal. And Pisces, home changes come with this new moon, whether you're painting walls, clearing cupboards, or making space for someone new. Family dynamics could improve, especially with a sibling, and Chiron gets a truth off your chest. Don't overthink things, just let the words flow from the heart.
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Checking the road report, all thanks to Dilger Central Garage in Queenstown, who services all makes and models of vehicles. If you've got a problem with your car, or maybe you need a service, go and see John today. We know the roads are wet, some fog. Remember to slow down, headlights on, our little critters are out and about at the moment, and drive to sensible conditions. Maybe your tree's down. Department of State Growth is for the person people to speak to on 1300 139 933. To the roadworks, weather permitting, they're constructing a new heavy vehicle driver rest area at the Fosse River on the Murchison Highway to the end of June. During construction, the highway near the rest area will be reduced to a single lane of traffic at times. There will be reduced speed limits with frequent lane closures during their working hours, 7 a.m. to 5 p.m. That is the road report, all thanks to Dilger Central Garage in Queenstown.

0: You're on West Coast 7XS. There goes Peter Andre. Give me a little sign. Minutes away from the news at 7 o'clock. Now, Oka Health says the practice in Strawn will be closed today right through until Friday. It's because due to locum shortages, the Strawn General Practice will be closed from today until Friday the 19th of June, reopening as normal from Tuesday the 23rd of June. They say if you require assistance during this closure, please contact one of the other West Coast practices. And next hour, we're going to play Radio Rewind. We're going back to the year of 1964. They were American rock band formed in Hawthorne, California, back in 1961.
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6: Good morning, I'm Adam Pond with your local news first. A memorial service will be held today for Tasmanian Police Constable Keith Smith, 1 year since he was killed in the line of duty. A well-respected and celebrated officer with 25 years of service, Constable Smith was fatally shot with a high-powered rifle while responding to an incident at North Monton in the state's northwest on Monday the 16th of June last year. Lee Jeffrey Sushams has pleaded guilty to his murder and will be sentenced in the Burnie Supreme Court next week. Tasmanian State Parliament back this morning with the spotlight centred on Racing Minister Jane Howlett. The member for Lyons has been facing calls to resign over the ongoing taxpayer-funded legal fees saga, but revelations from a parliamentary committee hearing yesterday have added fuel to the fire. Ms Howlett is now accused of misleading Parliament, with claims nobody from her office had been made aware of a message sent by TAS Racing to industry participants during last year's election campaign in breach of caretaker conventions. Shadow Treasurer says Somerset-born John O'Dunningham has made the right call by announcing he'll quit politics at the end of the year. The 45-year-old Liberal spokesman for Home Affairs says he wants to spend more time with his family. And Tim Wilson has told 7:30 that's fair enough.
7: He's been an outstanding servant since 2016 when I was first elected, and he's made an enormous contribution in the Senate and to the parliamentary team as part of the parliamentary leadership group.
6: And take the brolly if you're going out today. It'd be a wet one in and around Burnie, with the Bureau forecasting 20 to 40 mils of rain. And that's the latest in your local news.
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8: Hi there, I'm Jai Morse. The Shadow Treasurer has weighed in on the peace deal that'll be signed by Iran and the US this week. Tim Wilson's told 7:30 it's a feeling of optimism, but also caution.
7: We want to obviously see the Strait of Hormuz open and the capacity for oil to flow, but there is no certainty to it.
8: The UK has announced under-16s will be banned from using social media. The move follows Australia's world-leading ban introduced late last year. British PM Sir Keir Starmer says social media is making kids unhappy and harming their mental health.
9: Exposing them to content that is dangerous, because that's what grabs the attention. It's designed to be addictive.
8: Back home, a Virgin plane has made an emergency landing in Melbourne after reports of an engine fire shortly after takeoff. The Boeing 737, which was en route to Perth last night, is being inspected by engineers. And dozens of students at a university in California have walked out of their graduation ceremony. It was part of a protest against the ceremony's keynote speaker, Google CEO Sundar Pichai. It's reported the students were protesting against the company's work with the US government.
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8: Checking sport, Damien Hardwick admits he needs to be better after his post-match outburst following Friday's loss to Geelong. Dimmer copped a dressing down from footy boss Greg Swan after suggesting the umpires were waiting for the crowd to react before giving away free kicks. And Spain has been held to a scoreless draw by World Cup debutants Cape Verde. The reigning Euro champs had 27 shots over the game but failed to reach the back of the net. That's the latest in news and sport.
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11: Good morning. Forecast for the West Coast today. Cloudy, chance of rain, heading for a top of 14 degrees. Tomorrow, cloudy with chance of rain, tops of 16 degrees. And on Thursday, cloudy with high chance of showers, tops of 17 degrees. Around the West Coast, Queenstown sitting on 9 degrees, Strawn on 11, and Waratah 9 degrees. On 7XS, you're up to date.
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11: Good morning, West Coast. A brand new day. Welcome to Tuesday, the 16th of June, 2026. It's 7:05. 7XS Breakfast, all thanks to Evans IGA, supporting locals since 1898. Top of the town in North Street, Queenstown. It's Tuesday. Yes, it's party day at Evans IGA. Maybe morning tea or lunch. Go and see them just after 8. Okay, we know the roads are wet, some fog here and there, so slow down, headlights on and drive to sensible conditions. Anything that we need to know about, 64 711 711. 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
1: 10 past 7, West Coast 7XS. We are playing Radio Rewind. We're going back to the year of 1964. They were an American rock band formed in Hawthorne, California back in 1961. The group's founding members consisted of brothers Brian, Dennis and Carl, their cousin Mike, and their friend Al. Let's have a listen to see who it is.

7 XS Breakfast. That goes Player One from 1979 with Space Invaders. When I first heard that, I thought they were singing Space Invaders. I think, what the hell's going on here? Going back to 1979. We're playing Radio Rewind right here on West Coast 7 XS. We're going back to the year of 1964. This band, one of the most popular and influential acts of the rock era. They are known for their musical tones and harmonies and vocals, their lyrics initially reflecting the Southern California youth culture of surfing cars and romance dubbed as the California Sound. Let's have a listen.

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2: It's 17 past 7 on West Coast 7XS. We are playing Radio Rewind. We've got Rod from Sydney who listens to us through the iHeart app. How are you, Rod?
3: Oh, pretty good, Andrew.
2: Oh, that's good. So what's your part of the world like? Raining?
3: Oh, no, it's beautiful and sunny here, actually.
2: Oh, good.
3: I've got a bit of Zian coming up to Sydney to visit.
2: Oh, that's good.
3: Coming up, yeah.
2: Okay, then. We're playing Radio Rewind. We're going back to the year of 1964. Rod, who do you think it is?
3: Oh, look, that was a good year, that one. that's the year I was born. Yeah, so that's the Beach Boys. I get around.
2: They were a great band, I must say. They were a great band, and I was a year after 64, so there you go.
3: Yeah, beautiful that was.
2: So you got work today?
3: Oh, yeah, absolutely. You know, 12-hour shifts.
2: Oh, good on you. Yeah. Good on you. 7.6 hours. Yeah, I don't mind. Okay, then, Rod, you have yourself a great day.
3: Thanks, Andrew. You too.
2: Okay. Beach Boys there from 1964, I Get Around. Coming up now is Aaron Stevens with On This Day.
4: I have a dream that one day this nation will rise up.
5: It's one small step for man.
6: The proudest boast is, ich bin ein Berliner.
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7: Hi, turning back the clock on June 16, a meeting held on this day in 1824 led to the formation of the Royal Society for the Prevention of Cruelty to Animals, the RSPCA.
8: It is our duty to look after the needs of all the animal kingdom.
7: The classic Hitchcock thriller Psycho premiered in 1960. David Bowie's breakthrough album, The Rise and Fall of Ziggy Stardust and the Spiders from Mars, was released in 1972.
9: Ziggy plays guitar, jamming good with Webb and Gilly and the Spiders from Mars.
7: Grease, starring Olivia Newton-John and John Travolta, opened in cinemas on June 16, 1978. In 1980, Skyhawks disbanded. It had been coming for a while. Shelley Strawn had been phasing himself out of the band for over a year.
10: Never to be seen or heard of again until maybe the next time.
7: And in 2015, US businessman Donald Trump announced he would be running for the US presidency.
11: We don't have victories anymore.
7: To the birthdays, actress Laurie Metcalf is 71, starred in sitcoms like Roseanne and The Big Bang Theory.
12: Once tried to find a bobcat for some licorice.
7: Rugby league legend Peter Sterling is 66, won four premierships with the Eels before going on to become one of the great commentators. Carlton and Swans player David Rhys-Jones is 64.
13: Rhys-Jones has got a chance to score a goal here, a long shot.
7: Golfing great Phil Mickelson turns 56.
14: How many examples of the Phil birdies have we gotten through the years?
7: Aussie actor and comedian Peter Hellyer celebrates his 51st.
15: We no longer have to wait for videotapes to rewind.
7: How about the rugby league birthdays? Ewan Aitken, John Skandalis, Matt Moylan, Reece Robson, plus coach of the Sharks, Craig Fitzgibbon. He's 49.
16: But he'll make it, Fitzgibbon!
7: And former Aussie cricketer Ed Cowan turns 44.
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7: 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He died aged 74 in 1965.
18: What are you doing? I'm playing Neasy, Easy, Nosy.
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on a warm summer's evening, on a train bound for nowhere, I met up with a gambler. We were both too tired to sleep, so we took turns of staring

0: It is Kenny Rogers, the gambler. You're on 7XS Breakfast with Andrew Roberts. We're minutes away from the news at 7:30. I've got 10,000 reasons to crank it up today, starting with $10,000 in cash. It's our 10K cash tracks. All you need to do is listen out for this song. Yeah, Donna Summer's Hot Stuff. Give us a call on 64-711-711 as soon as you hear it, and you'll be in the draw to win. I'll be doing that just before 9 o'clock. Yes, before 9 o'clock. Be listening out for Donna Summer's Hot Stuff. We've got new sport next, and then we'll chat in with the Bureau of Meteorology, find out what's happening, West Coast weather.
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9: Good morning with your local West Coast news first. I'm Ebony Applett. Construction of the Earth's black box should commence at the Queenstown Aerodrome next month. The project was initially announced in 2021 and expected to be completed in 2022. It's steel and concrete design, designed to withstand any threat. The box to record data, including land and sea temperatures and human population figures, as well as news headlines, social media posts and other updates relating to climate change. Overseas locations, including Norway and Qatar, reportedly considered to be the site of its construction, but the west coast of Tassie was ultimately chosen for its geological stability and geopolitical safety. Greens leader Rosalie Woodruff is urging Minister Jane Howlett to resign. A parliamentary committee hearing an advisor to Ms Howlett was made aware of communications from Taz Racing, the breached election campaign caretaker conventions. The revelation appears to contradict a statutory declaration tabled in Parliament by the minister in March that stated her office wasn't made aware. Rosalie Woodruff says she must resign.
10: This is a very, you know, sad situation for Tasmanians to have to see another Liberal minister who has been caught misleading Parliament. It's a straight act of lying to Parliament on

0: now is the time to nominate them for the AFL's 2026 National Volunteer of the Year Awards. Categories include coaching, umpiring, disability and inclusion, cultural diversity, schools and participation programs. It's estimated there are more than 200,000 volunteers across the football community, and last year's award saw more than 3,500 nominated for the awards. As always, if you've got a local news story or an event share, we'd love to hear from you. Email our newsroom via taslocal@arn.com.au. Your Look the Day's national news and your sport check are next.
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2: Hi there, I'm Jai Moss. US Vice President J.D. Vance says the Middle East peace deal is a pivotal moment for Iran. The deal's expected to be officially signed in Switzerland on Friday. Vance has told ABC America it could be a turning point for Iran if they stick to it.
3: We're willing to welcome them into the world economy, to lift some sanctions, and to turn over a new leaf in that relationship.
2: One Nation has revealed its Fire the Liar television ad. It'll debut to millions of viewers during tomorrow night's State of Origin game. The campaign, which accuses the PM of lying to the Australian public, has been made possible thanks to 65,000 donors who coughed up $4 million. A US B-52 bomber has crashed shortly after taking off from an airbase in California. There's no reports yet on the condition of the crew following the incident at Edwards Air Force Base northeast of LA. And the stepson of Norway's crown prince has been found guilty of two counts of rape. 29-year-old Marius Borg Haarby's been sentenced to 4 years in prison after pleading not guilty to the offences.
1: Now, the latest in sports news from 7xs.com.au.
2: Checking sport, Suns coach Damien Hardwick concedes he's learned his lesson after being put on notice for his post-match outburst on Friday night. Hardwick took aim at the umpires, admitting to AFL 360 he took it a bit too far.
4: I'm a horrible loser. I'm not going to lie. My mother has said that I've just got to get better at it. It's not something I'm overly great at.
2: And Queensland Golden Girl Kaylee McEwen isn't locking in her swimming future past the 2028 LA Olympics, but admits a home games in 2032 would be appealing. The athlete will defend two backstrokes crowns when she heads to the Com Games next month. That's the latest in news and sport.
5: Checking West Coast weather at 7:35. It's the Bureau with Chris. How are you?
6: Yeah, I'm going good. How are you?
5: Not too bad. Warm inside, very humid outside, very cloudy and very foggy as well, and wet.
6: Yes, it is. We've seen, that cloud bed really sort of show itself overnight. We've seen totals highest in the state around the northwest, 12 millimetres at Smithton and Cape Grim. Mount Reid recorded 11, and Margaret Lake Dam is 10 millimetres today. And we're expecting, the northwest to sort of feel the or record the higher totals across the state again today too. Could see in the excess of sort of around 30 to 40 millimetres throughout the course of today up in the northwest and along the north coast. So, we're looking at a wet day across the region.
5: What about the remainder of the week?
6: Yeah, we're expecting temperatures to remain warm as well. Showers to continue through most of the week ahead. In terms of rainfall amounts, the next couple of days probably looking like the wettest of the few. We're expecting those showers and rain to continue through most of the week. Maybe sort of easing up a little bit tomorrow, but then on Thursday we're expecting some heavier falls again as the cold front and the low pressure system start to traverse across Bass Strait. So, looking at a pretty wet period it's going to feel, a bit it's weird to say it for this time of year, but a bit tropical.
5: Fair enough. Okay, let's have a look at the coastal waters now.
6: Yeah, so across coastal waters, across the north coast, north to northwesterly winds around 15 to 25 knots. Across the west coast, though, we will see those northwesterly winds tend more south to southeasterly and ease to around 10 to 20 knots throughout the day today. Swells are westerly at 2 to 3 metres. Along the north coast, we've got westerly swells around 1 metre, though.
5: Okay, Chris, you have yourself a great day.
6: All right, you too. Thanks.
5: Okay. Chris there from the Bureau of Meteorology. Currently in Queenstown, we're sitting on 9 degrees, Strawn on 11, and Waratah 9 degrees.

0: You're on West Coast 7XS, the Bewitched in there with C'est La Vie. 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

Espérame.

0: You're on 7XS Breakfast with Andrew Roberts. We're minutes away from the news at 8 o'clock. Now, an important update. The Wiggles and Giggles fitness class in Rosebery will now be held on Wednesday, not Tuesdays. Wednesdays from 4 p.m. The Lions Club on Hollywood Street in Rosebery. An important update and change to accommodate all their amazing participants. 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They're currently doing a super awesome 80-style class, which runs for 30 minutes and is so much fun. So that is the Rosebery Wiggles and Giggles fitness classes. Not on tonight. It's on Wednesdays now from 4 p.m. at the Lions Den, Hollywood Street in Rosebery. And, of course, the classes are free. Coming up next hour, we've got the birthday calls. If you know somebody having a birthday, get it into us, 7xs.com.au. And after the birthday calls, we're going to have a chat with Federal Member for Braddon, Anne Urquhart.
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9: Good morning, I'm Adam Pond with your local news first. State government is being accused of misleading Tasmanians over a call on the Marinus Link project. During caretaker convention hearings on Monday, Energy Minister Nick Dargan admitted the project did not require formal sign-off from the opposition, despite the Premier's insistence that it did. Caretaker period guidelines ruled that only consultation is required when major decisions are made. The trial of a dangerous driver in the Burnie Supreme Court has been delayed due to technical issues. Issues with the court's computer link system meant a Microsoft Teams meeting with a medical practitioner could not go ahead. Stephen James Gattonby is charged with dangerous driving, causing grievous bodily harm to a young boy who was camping at Kentish Park on New Year's Eve back in 2021. The court heard he was drunk when he got behind the wheel of a ute and ran over the tent the 10-year-old and his family were sleeping in. The Shadow Treasurer has thrown his support behind Somerset-born John O'Dunham following his decision to retire. The 45-year-old Liberal spokesman for Home Affairs says he wants to spend more time with his family and will step aside at the end of the year. Tim Wilson has told 7:30 he will be missed, but he needs to do what he feels is right.
10: We completely respect his decision. Obviously, we're always sad to see a colleague go, particularly somebody as respected as him. And so we are obviously sad to see him depart.
9: And more than half of Tasmanians, including many in the northwest, are struggling to put food on the table, according to new data from Food Bank Tasmania. Charity CEO Cameron Johns says it represents a concerning trend that's only getting worse. He says families are skipping meals, parents not eating so their kids can, and more people than ever seeking support for the first time. And you're up to date with your local news.
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11: Hi there, I'm Jai Moss. We're expected to find out next week whether the government will continue to cut the fuel excise. It's due to end in about 2 weeks, sparking concerns about another rush at the Bowser. Finance Minister Katie Gallagher's told Seven it remains under review.
12: We know that the cut to the fuel excise has really helped households whilst the war in the Middle East has impacted on petrol prices here. The PM said yesterday that we have this under consideration and that there be plenty of notice given to people.
11: Heading overseas, a new US-Iran peace deal is expected to give both countries some breathing room. The arrangement to halt all military operations will be formally signed in Switzerland later this week. US President Donald Trump saying the full details will be made public after the signing ceremony. A sigh of relief for mortgage holders today. Interest rates are expected to be put on hold when the RBA meets. It'll be the first time this year that rates haven't increased. And a Virgin Planes made an emergency landing in Melbourne after reports of an engine fire shortly after takeoff. The Boeing 737, which was en route to Perth last night, is being inspected by engineers.
8: Now, the latest in sports news from 7xs.com.au.
11: Over to sport, clubs are reportedly circling Bulldogs ruck Tim English despite being contracted to the kennel until 2029. Hawks Premiership player Jordan Lewis has told Fox English could be on the move as early as next year.
13: I think he's gettable. It would surprise me if he's there next year.
11: And in NRL, Tongan League star Eli Katoa admits he's lucky to be alive after a number of head knocks left him needing emergency surgery late last year. The two-time Dally M winner says his next goal's focusing on what he can do to play again. That's the latest in news and sport.
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0: Good morning. Forecast for the West Coast today, cloudy with chance of rain, heading for a top of 14 degrees. On Wednesday, cloudy with high chance of rain, tops of 16 degrees. And on Thursday, cloudy with high chance of showers, tops of 17 degrees. Around the West Coast, Queenstown sitting on 9 degrees, Strawn on 11, and Waratah 9 degrees. On 7XS, you're up to date.
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0: Good morning, West Coast. A brand new day. Welcome to Tuesday, the 16th of June, 2026. Our 7XS Breakfast, all thanks to Evans IGA, supporting local since 1898, top of the town in North Street, Queenstown. Now open for business. While you're there, check out the Pasty Tuesday down there at the deli. I tell you, beautiful pasties on a Tuesday. That's Evans IGA. We know our roads are wet, some fog here and there. Slow down, headlights on, and drive to sensible conditions. Anything that we need to know about, call it in on 64-711-711. Anything major like a tree down, Department of State Growth 1300 139 933. Coming up very soon, the birthday calls.

Yes, if you're having a birthday today, I say happy birthday to you. Wilhelmina Webb from Queenstown's having a birthday. Happy birthday to you, Wilhelmina. Love from Mum. You're also celebrating with James Boland, English actor. He turns 91 today. Peter Sterling, Australian Rugby League player, 66. Also having a birthday, Mark Barretta, an Australian journalist. He turns the big 6-0. David Rice-Jones, Australian rule footballer, 64. And Gino Vannelli, a Canadian singer and producer. He had the biggest hit in 1987 with Wild Horses. He turns 74 today.

0: on 7XS Breakfast. He's turning 74 today. Gino Vannelli in there with Wild Horses. Now, families, businesses and visitors to the Tasmania Scenic West Coast will benefit from improved digital connectivity and access to services thanks to the Albanese government's regional connectivity program. To tell us more is Federal Member for Braddon, Anne Urquhart. Anne, good morning to you.
1: Good morning, Andrew. Hope you're well, and I guess you're getting some rain down there because we are up here too.
0: We're certainly getting it here. We're very foggy as well.
1: But humid.
0: Yeah.
1: Yes.
0: Now, this Better Connected Communities on Tasmania's West Coast, tell us about it.
1: Well, look, this is a project called the Regional Connectivity Program, which is an Australian Government grants program. And what it does is it funds the delivery of place-based telecommunications infrastructure projects. Mm-hmm. And that's designed to then improve digital connectivity right across regional and rural Australia. And, you know, we know that the West Coast has been very patchy for some time. We've obviously got the $9.8 million, which is still ongoing in terms of guidelines being developed and processes done there for Queenstown. But these two areas affect Tuller and Zeehan.
0: Right.
1: And it's the funding is done through a co-contribution. So this particular fund was funded through that regional connectivity program with co-contributions from both Hydro Tasmania and 4224, which is a Tasmanian-based company, in partnership with Tas Network. So what it does is there's fibre backhaul at Tuller. So that project delivered 11 kilometres of overhead optical fibre, which extended the 4224, the company's existing optical fibre network to Tuller, and that also upgraded backhaul links to increase the capacity. So even though that company, 4224, has got an existing fibre there, other people within the township of Tuller and area of Tuller will benefit from that. And the Zeehan one delivered 29 kilometres of optical fibre extension, again linking 4224's existing optic fibre network to Zeehan. So it's about, well, the Tuller project was worth around $880,000 and the Zeehan one was around $3.5 million.
0: Right.
1: So it's significant funds that are being put in to make sure that we keep regional Australia connected. And in fact, over the life of this was part of the third round in 2024. Mm-hmm. Over the three rounds, the government's committed around $360 million towards almost 300 infrastructure projects like these right across the country to improve that. And it's out in regional areas, which is where the improvements have been made, which is fantastic.
0: Now, have we got more work to be done here on the West Coast when it comes to internet and, you know, mobile phone coverage?
1: That's right, and that's where the Queenstown one that we announced during the 2025 election will come into play. And I'm just getting an update from the department on where that's at. But the guidelines, I think, have been almost completed, and then that will go out to tender. So there's a lot happening, not only on the West Coast, but right around regional Australia. But of course, I'm really happy that I've been pushing really hard for connectivity, particularly on the West Coast, because that's where you guys need it, really. People want to come and live there and work and play, and businesses that are already there, it's really important. And we've seen that when we had Telstra down some time ago to assist businesses and others actually get the best out of their connections.
0: Well, Anne, that sounds very good, especially to those remote people in Tuller and in Zeehan as well. Yeah,
1: exactly. Yeah, it's trying to make sure that all of the West Coast gets, even though Queenstown's the larger centre, it's also the importance for people living in those sort of other towns that they have good connectivity, because, you know, in today's society, you can do so much if you've got good connectivity, both health, business and what have you. So it's really great news.
0: Well, thanks for your time this morning, Anne.
1: You're welcome. You have a great day.
0: You too.
1: Thank you.
0: That's Federal Member for Braddon there, Anne Urquhart. You're on 7XS. It is 17 past 8.
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0: You're on 7XS Breakfast. We are minutes away from the news at 8.30, happening at the Queenstown Child and Family Learning Centre today. They've got the drop-in and play from 8.30 to 3pm. Also the arts class from 11am. They've got the toddler group from 12 midday. And from 1pm this afternoon, it is the story time. If you'd like to know more, give the centre a call on 6495 1534.
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9: Good morning, I'm Ebony Applett with your local West Coast news first. There are renewed calls for Government Minister Jane Hallett to stand down immediately, with both Labor and the Greens accusing her of misleading Parliament over promotional text messages sent by Taz Racing during the last state election. Taz Racing has been found to have breached caretaker conventions by spruiking a Liberal Party election policy. In March, Ms. Hallett tabled a statutory declaration in Parliament saying there was no knowledge of such public communications. Labor's Ella Haddad says the evidence contradicts the minister.
10: These are really serious issues and they must be taken seriously, not only by Minister Hallett but by Jeremy Rockliffe, the Premier. There is no world in which he couldn't act right now. The minister simply has to go from Parliament.
9: Construction of a doomsday recorder will start here on the West Coast from next month. The project to record data on climate-related events, including temperature, land use changes and human population figures, as well as social media posts and news headlines for updates to climate change. The project's website says Earth's black box will record every step taken towards climate change and man-made perils that cause civilization to crash. The data sets to be continuously collected and safely stored for future generations. Construction near the Queenstown Aerodrome is expected to be finalised at some point this year, weather dependent. The project was initially announced in 2021 for completion in 2022. And nominations close on the 6th of July for the 2026 AFL National Volunteer of the Year Awards. Those involved in the local footy community who know a volunteer that goes above and beyond is encouraged to nominate them. There's award categories for coaches, Club of the Year, AusKick volunteers and more. The State Association will award our local winners who represent Tasmania in the national competition, and those winners will receive an AFL Grand Final experience in September. More information can be found online. Your look at the day's National News and your Sport Check are both coming up next.
7: National News now.
6: Hi there, I'm Jai Moltz. Tomorrow's a big day for One Nation. Not only is it releasing its Fire the Lie campaign during the State of Origin, but Pauline Hanson's addressing the National Press Club. Barnaby Joyce telling Nine his leader is up for a grilling.
11: People will be out with steak knives, but, you know, we've got to present ourselves to the Australian people and, we've got to man up for the challenge.
6: Overseas, California Governor Gavin Newsom has lashed out at US President Donald Trump, accusing him of launching politically motivated investigations. The governor claims Trump directed the Justice Department to carry out investigations on him and his wife relating to their taxes. The Sydney mum who was attacked by a shark at Coogee Beach remains on life support this morning after having her left arm amputated.

0: on a study finding almost 87% of women have suffered back pain in the past year.
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2: To sport, and AFL clubs are reportedly circling Bulldogs ruck Tim English despite him being contracted at the Kennel until 2029. Hawks Premiership player Jordan Lewis telling Fox English could be on the move as early as next year.
3: There's strong word around that the questions are being asked at other clubs that...
4: Well, he's gettable.
3: I think he's gettable. It would surprise me if he's there next year.
2: Suns coach Damien Hardwick's copped a please explain from the AFL over his comments about umpires following Friday night's loss to the Cats. Dimmer claimed post-game that the Geelong crowd was influencing the decisions. And a couple of draws this morning in the FIFA World Cup. Belgium and Egypt wrapped up 1-1, while Cape Verde and Spain kept each other scoreless. And that is the latest in news and sport. I'm Britt Aylin.
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5: Good morning. Forecast for the West Coast today, cloudy with high chance of rain, heading for a top of 14 degrees. On Wednesday, cloudy with high chance of rain, tops of 16 degrees. And on Thursday, cloudy with high chance of showers, tops of 17 degrees. On 7XS, you're up to date.
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0: 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West Coast 7XS, we're minutes away from the news at 9 o'clock. Now, we have teamed up with Queenstown Marketplace to give you the chance to win the perfect winter companion for your home. It's a brand new Gold Air 5-fin 1,000-watt oil heater. It's this month's win on the West. Of course, this heater is designed to provide steady, quiet and consistent warmth to smaller homes, home offices and your favourite cosy corner. You've got to be in it to win it. That is this month's win on the West. 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And of course, at the end of the month, we will find the winner. Coming up next hour, we've got Def Leppard. Alanis Morissette. And Hot Chocolate. 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
15: Good morning, I'm Adam Pond with your local news first. The Shadow Treasurer says Somerset-born John O'Dunham has made the right call by announcing he will quit politics by the end of the year. The 45-year-old Liberal spokesman for Home Affairs says he wants to spend more time with his family, and Tim Wilson has told 7:30 that's fair enough.
16: He's clearly stated that he's exhausted. Politics takes a huge toll on people's personal lives, and anyone who isn't giving it their all really isn't contributing everything they should be towards the country.
15: Greens leader Rosalie Woodruff is urging Jane Howlett to resign. A parliamentary hearing has heard an advisor to the racing minister was made aware of communications from TAS Racing that breached election campaign caretaker conventions. A memorial service will be held in Ulverston today for Constable Keith Smith. Britt Allen has more.
2: Today marks 1 year since Tasmania Police Constable Keith Smith was killed in the line of duty while serving a repossession notice at a North Moreton property. The 57-year-old was a highly respected officer who'd served the community for 25 years. He was fatally shot by Lee Jeffrey Sushams, who's pleaded guilty to murder, among other offences, and is due to be sentenced next Friday. Tasmania Police will honour Constable Smith this morning in a memorial service at the pier at 10 a.m. All are welcome, with the service to be live-streamed for those unable to attend.
15: Northwest residents can give themselves a pat on the back with new data from the Australian Red Cross confirming our state's generosity. An analysis of financial donations has found that Tasmanians on average give higher value contributions to the charity than people from anywhere else in the nation. And the winds will only be light northwest to northeasterlies today, but the rain's a different story. 20 to 40 mils forecast for Burnie and surrounding areas. No respite coming until at least at lunchtime tomorrow. And you're up to date with your local news.
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6: Hi there, I'm Jai Moss. Federal Labor claims it's doing everything it can to keep fuel prices down, despite tensions easing between the US and Iran. Aussie motorists are being warned petrol prices could remain high as the fuel excise wraps up at the end of the month.
17: As the government, we're doing everything we can. There's obviously been significant international developments, and of course we welcome the ceasefire, but recovery will take some time.
6: Employment Minister Amanda Rishworth on 9 there. British teens aren't impressed. Their government set to follow Australia by banning social media for under-16s. This girl telling the BBC she's been averaging around 9 hours of screen time each weekend.
18: You're going to have a lot more time to fill. And what will you do?
19: Stare at a wall.
6: Dozens of students at a university in California have walked out of their graduation ceremony. It was part of a protest against the ceremony's keynote speaker, Google CEO Sundar Pichai. It's reported the students were protesting against the company's work with the US government.
12: Now, the latest in sports news from 7xs.com.au.
6: In sport, Lachie Neal's tip to pull on the black and white as Collingwood's reportedly tabled an offer that's blown away rivals. The Herald Sun reports the Pies are offering the Lion around $3 million for a three-year deal, trumping offers from Fremantle. The 33-year-old is expected to leave Brisbane at the end of the season. And Melbourne is preparing for an influx of rugby league fans ahead of tomorrow's night's State of Origin clash at the MCG. The Maroons looking to level the scoreboard after New South Wales' Game 1 win. That's the latest in news and sport.
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0: Good morning. Forecast for the West Coast today, cloudy with high chance of rain, heading for a top of 14 degrees. On Wednesday, cloudy with high chance of rain, tops of 16 degrees. And on Thursday, cloudy with high chance of showers, tops of 17 degrees. On 7XS, you're up to date.
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Alanis Morissette in there with You Learn. Don't forget, the winner escapes. We're in week three. 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It's all thanks to Bernie Ford. End-of-year financial clearance sale is on now, and all stock must go. Still to come, the Choir Boys. Through in America. Dexter's Midnight Runners. Let's go back to 1978 now. Hot Chocolate, Everyone's a Winner.

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on better music and more of it. West Coast 7XS, There Goes America from 1972, A Horse With No Name. It's Andrew Roberts with you for a Tuesday morning. Now, Business Booster, how would your business like to win a $5,000 advertising package? 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Enter and tell us why you deserve a business boost. Still to come, we've got Take That. Just want you back for good. We've got Split Sweet. And The Proclaimers. I'm on my way from misery to happiness today. Let's go back to 1982, Dixie's Midnight Runners and Come On Eileen.

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It's Andrew Roberts. 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We'll do it all again on Wednesday, Coming up at 10, we've got Lee K with Weekdays to get us there. We've got Status Quo Heart. This is The Proclaimers. I'm on my way.

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1: Hey, it's Christian from The Christian O'Connell Show. 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And together with our mates at 4X, giving one pub the ultimate makeover. It's the Criterion Hotel. Tracy, you brought this place really to turn it into a family home.
2: Yes, winding down, Gary had eye issues and I'd been diagnosed with MS, so it was to wind down a little bit. There is no other hotel in Helidon, so we couldn't shut it down. It was the hub of the town, so it stayed open and we kept working.
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1: Good morning, I'm Britt Aylin. An emotional memorial service is being held this hour, marking 12 months since a celebrated Tasmania police constable was shot and killed in the line of duty. Ebony Ablett has more.
2: Constable Keith Smith was shot while attempting to serve a warrant at a North Moreton home on the 16th of June last year. His murderer expected to be sentenced next week after pleading guilty. Tasmania Police Commissioner Donna Adams says today's memorial brings together Keith's family, friends and colleagues, giving them a safe and supportive space to remember a man who gave so much to his community. Commissioner Adams says time hasn't softened the loss of Constable Smith, having heard countless stories remembering a police officer who didn't just do his job, but took the extra time to listen, reassure and make people feel seen. His legacy to live on in several ways, including the Keith Smith Community Policing Award, recognising an officer who demonstrates the same values Constable Smith embodied every day.
1: The service at Ulverston's The Pier is being streamed online for those who can't attend in person. Meantime, in Hobart, Father Michael Tate is being farewelled in a Requiem Mass at St Mary's Cathedral this morning after a vigil Mass was held at St Francis Xavier in South Hobart last night. A state funeral had been offered in memory of the Catholic priest and former Tasmanian senator, but it's understood his family declined. They've asked that in lieu of flowers, donations be made to Loreto Community Housing. Police have charged a 29-year-old man with reckless driving, among other offences, following a single-vehicle crash in Launceston overnight. Authorities say a green Ford Festiva was spotted speeding through traffic lights at around 20 past one this morning, but when officers attempted to pull him over, the man drove through a red light on Frederick Street before hitting a roundabout and rolling the vehicle. He was apprehended nearby after fleeing the scene and taken to the Launceston General Hospital to be treated for minor injuries. Anyone who spotted the car in the Launceston area around the time of the crash is urged to contact Tasmania Police or Crime Stoppers. The federal government won't speculate on what might happen with interest rates today. The Reserve Bank's widely expected to keep them on hold after three straight hikes. Finance Minister Katie Gallagher telling Nine it's up to the RBA.
3: I mean, our job is to make sure we're doing what we can to help people with cost of living while inflation remains a bit higher than we'd like and while we have some of the global uncertainty and the global impacts we've been seeing from the war in the Middle East, and we remain focused on that.
1: And Welsh pop icon Bonnie Tyler has woken from a coma in Portugal. The singer suffered a heart attack last month following surgery complications. She remains in a serious condition. However, doctors do expect she'll make a full recovery.
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1: Suns coach Damien Hardwick concedes he's learned his lesson after being put on notice for a post-match outburst on Friday night. Dimmer took aim at umpires and copped a stern talking to from league boss Greg Swan yesterday, admitting he took it a bit far.
4: It is something I've got to get better at, but I do wear my heart on my sleeve. I'm a horrible loser. I'm not going to lie. My mother has said that. I've just got to get better at it. It's not something I'm overly great at.
1: On AFL 360 there. Lachie Neal's tip to pull on the black and white as Collingwood's reportedly tabled an offer, blowing rivals away. News Corp reports the Pies are offering the Lion around $3 million for a three-year deal, trumping whatever had been put forward by Fremantle. The 33-year-old's expected to leave Brisbane at the end of the season. And Kayleigh McEwen's not locking in her swimming future past the 2028 LA Olympics, but admits a home games in 2032 would be appealing. The athlete will defend two backstroke crowns when she heads to the Commonwealth Games next month. And that's the latest in news and sport. I'm Britt Aylin.
5: It's time to get those projects done, and Z&H Hardware has all you need.